0: War. And recent natural disasters are having a devastating impact on the Great Barrier Reef. The Marine Park Authority's latest summer snapshot is found despite avoiding mass coral bleaching events, the reef is in need of major investment. Australian Marine Conservation Society spokesperson Dr. Max Hirschfeld says marine heat waves, cyclones, storms and flooding are causing havoc.
1: On top of the bleaching, what we saw is two cyclones, Narelle and Koji, causing some really powerful waves that severely damaged corals in the far northern and central region. And there are also two large crown of starfish outbreaks that are now affecting practically all reef regions.
0: In finance, the All Ords is trading up 77 points at 9,093. One Australian dollar is buying 72.4 US cents.
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0: Dragons bound Scott Drinkwater has revealed the cowboy connection that sealed his latest deal. Drinkwater will join St George on a three-year contract from 2027. He's told today former teammate Val Holmes and coach Dean Young helped secure a signature.
3: I've got a good connection with Val, so going down there to link back up with him and had some really good conversations with Dean Young, who I think I probably played my best footy when he was at the Cowboys. He was the main reason why, I'd say.
0: Round 10 kicks off tonight with the Dolphins hosting the Bulldogs. And 43-year-old Angela Ballard will make history as the first para-athlete to compete at five Commonwealth Games. It's 10:04. That's the latest news and sport.
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10: A partly cloudy day with a medium chance of showers, sitting on 24 degrees currently in Rockhampton, 23 in Yeppoon and Gladstone and 20 in Billawheeler.
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13: 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Thank you, Chloe. 133-882 is the open line. 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
13: Just on the greatest Queensland origin player, outside of Wally, right? Wally's the greatest. But there's also the likes of, let's say, Artie. Who else do you think sits at that table? I think Lockie sits at that table. And Di says JT, Jonathan Thurston. Frank says the Pearl, one of the greats of Queensland. Tom from Hamilton says, Jason, you got me going down those rabbit holes chasing the important news. Imagine if she did the hyphenated last name. Amanda Camander. And he also says, I love those rabbit holes you go down, Amanda Manda. Having a bit of fun. Jason, question, how are the police going to catch the air taxis when the kids steal them? Pete, that is a very good question. That's going to happen, right? That is going to happen. Like, I parked my air taxi somewhere around here. There's some little 12-year-olds knocked it off. Regarding the air taxis, no company will provide insurance, so it won't happen. That's Jack from Tingalpa. Possibility too. Steve, just on the returning of the ISIS sympathisers today, Albo and Burke are liars. It's their job to know what's going on. They clearly have known all along, but they deny they know knew nothing. It's their job to know. Another lie to add to the list. If they truly don't or didn't know what's going on, then they are not doing their jobs, therefore need to resign. So, Steve, Tony Burke has changed his tune. He's gone from denial, denial, denial to arrest, arrest, arrest. He's changed. Something's happened. Maybe they're reading the polls on, you know, our stances on immigration or ISIS sympathisers coming back into the country. Maybe he's read that. I'm not too sure. 133-882 is our open line. As you know, we have new owners here at 4BC, Tapped Media, and that means you need to update the 4BC app. Because what they've done, this to protect your privacy and make sure we have all of your preferences saved. So what you have to do is basically log back in again. 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Follow the prompts. Do the quick app updates. And sign back in and you'll be good to go. I know it's a little bit of a pain in the bum, but it'll take you literally 30 seconds. That's what it took me, laying in bed Saturday morning. Any issues, you can head to the contact page on our website or request a call back from our support team. 1-800-TAPPED-IN. That number is 1-800-827-846. The 4BC app, it's the best way to listen no matter where you are. I've got to call this out, and particularly the prickliness of our Prime Minister. And I've been talking about this for weeks, and it just doesn't sit right. We won't know until Tuesday night's budget, but it looks like there will be changes to CGT and negative gearing. If I was a betting man, I'd be putting my coin on that. And if this is the case, the PM and his treasurer have been telling us porkies all along that there won't be any changes. And what about the total disregard from the Prime Minister? I think this was about 13 months ago where he said this.
14: Can you just be really clear? Can you rule out any changes to negative gearing and capital gains tax?
15: Yes. How hard is it for the 50th time?
13: And that journalist was the journalist from the Daily Telegraph covering this story, and he reported yesterday. Does that mean then that he could possibly be lying to us on at least 50 occasions? Alba, you could have backed yourself into a corner here. And I could see the headline on Wednesday morning, if this is an announcement in the budget, Prime Minister lies to us on 50 occasions about CGT and negative gearing. I'd run it. And it's not, that's not the only time that he's he's brushed off the questions about changes to CGT and also negative gearing.
16: I want you to say tonight, categorically, negative gearing is off the table.
17: Yeah, it's off the table. Will you guarantee that you won't touch negative gearing and capital gains tax concessions?
18: Well, we have no plans to touch or change negative gearing.
19: So do you rule out changes to negative gearing if elected, yes or no?
20: I told people we wouldn't make changes. The proof's in the pudding, Andrew. If we were going to make changes, then why haven't we? So people can see what we've done.
21: Right now, is negative gearing, are you going to touch it or not? Is it changing?
18: We have no plans to change negative gearing, Sarah.
22: With negative gearing, is it really off the agenda or not?
23: It's off the agenda, Ross. We've made that really clear.
24: Will you consider revisiting negative gearing policy ahead of the election?
18: No.
24: So you're completely ruling it out?
18: I think that was a pretty clear answer.
25: Authorised by AHRS Liberal Canberra.
13: Yeah, so that is just... And that last grab was, what, last week or the week before in Perth? So up until recently, he's been denying that this is going to happen. Now, you and I go, you know what? We're not making any bloody changes. This is bad. If we make changes, people, how are people going to believe us moving further forward? He talks about Labor values and what, but my question to the Prime Minister and the Treasurer, what about honesty? What about transparency? What about telling Australians the truth before they cast their vote? Before the election, there'll be no changes. Here we are, 1 year in. Remember that wonderful video he put out last week? It's my 1 year anniversary. Well, this term. You can't lecture Australians about integrity while hiding major economic changes until after the election. And that's what this is. And if these changes are coming, own it, defend it, make the argument, explain to us why it has to happen. Not go, no, it's not happening, 50 times. What are you, like, for God's sake, how old are you? I feel like sometimes he forgets he's actually the Prime Minister. You can't look Queenslanders and Australians in the eye for 13 months and deny it's happening. And right now, Australians are sick of the politics, sick of the games, and sick of being treated like mugs. We're not mugs. Side note, this is why he hates social media as well, because stuff lasts forever. And if this decision turns out to be true, and you can bet your bottom dollar it will be, it won't just be about tax policy, it'll be about trust. And that's big with Australians. And once Aussies decide they can't trust you anymore, well, that's when governments start collapsing. Fingers crossed, eh? 133-882 is our open line. If you want to have your say this morning for Watch Smoke Alarms, 0499-880-882 is our text. If you want to send a message to us this morning for Watch Smoke Alarms, Anne says, remember Julia Gillard's there'll be no carbon tax. Sounds like it's another one out of Labor's playbook. Yeah, it sounds like it, doesn't it, Anne? 133-882. It's 10:15.
11: 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Mornings, thanks to Bolsover Dental. On the talk of Central Queensland, 994RO.
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0: Welcome back to the program. It's 19 past 10. Very shortly, we have our roundtable, our final edition of Roundtable with Pauline Hanson today. And by the way, it goes up online today as well, so you can see the whole video, the whole roundtable in its entirety here at 4BC. We'll give you the details when that is up and running. Just on the feedback on what could potentially be happening in the budget next Tuesday, I'm excited. Do you get excited about the budget? I know one of the team, Braden, here, myself, we get excited. Hopefully Braden and I are catching up and having some canapes and alcohol-free cocktails. That'd be nice, Braden, just hanging out. But we're the only ones excited about the budget in this whole building. And I love it. But next Tuesday, will you be watching it? I will be. I'll be tuned into 4BC and I'll be watching it on the telly. Lynn says, Jace, on the front page of The Australian today, I read this, roll up for the greatest Albanese Trust Me show. This is to do with next week's budget. Yeah, it's all going to be about Trust Me. And again, a text that my mate sent me yesterday goes, what will happen is they'll do the budget. They'll spin it the next day on their favourite television and radio networks. And then you'll get a sound grab. And then people go, oh, he's a nice bloke, Albo. And then we move on. We don't end up getting to the truth. Brian says, Jason, oh, Lockie, Darren Lockie up there with many of past plays. Albanese prickly for sure. He's a blatant liar being found out, doesn't like it. He and Chalmers, they speak with a forked tongue. Thank you, Brian. Brett says, why haven't you mentioned Alfie yet? Oh, I'm sorry, Brett. I'm getting there. He was good, handy. None of the others, as good as they were, ever had to be flown home from England to seal a series for Queensland. And yeah, it's a great story, but no one knew about it. The only people that knew about it, I've got to get him on, was Ben Aiken and his father-in-law, Wayne Bennett. They were the only two people that knew about it. Ryan says, Lockyer, hands down, next after those two greats. Ryan Aspley, Blues supporter. Safe place, Ryan. This is a safe place for you, my friend. Patsy says, Jason, I can't understand why we're allowing anyone back into this country when they supported terrorists fighting against our soldiers. It's just insane. Patsy, you, me, and about 18 million Australians agree with you. 133-882 is our open line. The planned Victoria Park Stadium and the adjacent National Aquatic Centre have cleared a major federal hurdle, receiving crucial environmental approval. Oh, this is good. The Federal Environment Department ruled the project is highly unlikely to have any significant impact on nationally protected environmental matters. So no, I don't know, blue-tongued, one-legged, three-eyed frogs will be affected. The decision effectively clears the way for the Games Independent Infrastructure and Coordination Authority to take possession of the land on June 1 and begin works. Deputy Premier Jared Blay welcomed the decision, calling it a big positive step towards delivering world-class venues and public spaces Queenslanders will be proud of. Protest group Save Victoria Park expressed deep disappointment and is seeking further advice, vows to keep fighting the development. While environmental approvals are clear, the federal government is still considering several applications under the Aboriginal and Torres Strait Islander Heritage Protection Act. Oh, there's a lot of people wanting their peace. Absolutely. So we've cleared the environmental concerns. Now we've just got to get rid of the cultural ones. And then we might have a stadium for the Olympics. Exciting times ahead, isn't there?
1: Take a seat at 4BC Mornings Roundtable.
0: Yeah, this week we've been playing segments from our inaugural 4BC Mornings Roundtable. Our 4BC listeners, Astrid and Tina, got the opportunity to sit down with One Nation leader Pauline Hanson. They've talked about the cost of living, immigration and housing, national security, and now the topic, the last topic to cover is health. And to be honest, I haven't heard much about health from Pauline and One Nation. Something that hits very close to home for one of our roundtable members. Let's move on to health. And I know this is really personal for you, Tina. I'd like you to share your story with Pauline and then get to your questions.
2: I will. Thank you, Pauline, for giving us the time today. So my eldest son was diagnosed with Hodgkin's lymphoma in January this year and has just finished chemotherapy. One of the chemotherapy drugs, it's been used for 40 years and it contributes to cure rates of around 90%. But the drug is not on the PBS. Currently, pharmaceutical companies need to sponsor drugs to get them onto the PBS. And because this drug is an old, proven, low-cost, off-patent drug, no company will sponsor it to be added to the PBS for this cancer. Parliament has recognised this gap, that off-patent drugs can fall through the cracks, and they have recommended that a pathway needs to be created to get these older medicines onto the PBS. But to date, this has not occurred. Lymphoma Australia have been pushing for this. You know, sitting opposite the haematologist during the initial conversations when we were told that our son was diagnosed, the haematologist was just shaking his head, knowing that despite the fact that we pay a lot of money in taxes and that we are in private health insurance and have been for decades, they wouldn't fund the cost of his treatment because the drug wasn't on the PBS. So I think what I'm really interested to know is whether you will commit to bringing together the clinicians, the haematologists, the organisations like the Leukaemia Foundation and Lymphoma Australia to drive a solution for this issue that is clearly a policy issue.
3: Yeah. Tina, first of all, let me say how I feel about your son being ill like that. If it was one of my children, I can imagine how you feel as a mother. So very sorry for him not in having good health. Let me just say, you know, this is one drug you're pushing on, and I'll just tell you something that was brought to my desk a few years ago now, 2020, actually, the COVID year, and a young family. They had their young child, 1.5, that had spinal muscular atrophy. Anyway, it's a disease that the child will die, you know, by 3 years of age, and the muscles actually break down. It was brought to my attention only through a friend. They took up a GoFundMe page, raised $60,000. No help from the politicians. I was basically the last one to bring it to. He applied, the husband applied to go to America because they do have the drug in America to treat this. COVID broke out, so then they couldn't go. So a friend of the family contacted me. Because I had the balance power at that time in the parliament, I brought it to the attention of the government. We actually got that drug for that little girl. Yeah, it was $1 million for that drug. But what came out of it was bringing attention to the parliament. They then introduced that drug into Australia. And in the first couple of years, we saved 26 lives, children's lives. I don't know how many now. We're going back a few years ago. I don't promise anything. And when I rang and I spoke to the mother about this, and I said, look, I can't promise you anything, only that I will promise to see what I can do for you. And that's what I will tell to you and these other, you know, this organisation, is that that's what we're there for, to advocate for you and push the case forward that we can do it. You know, as a mother and watching your loved ones in this sort of health conditions, you want to do whatever you can for your children's lives. So I'm with you all the way. And, you know, anyone else out there, we can get these medications for them. And it's a shame that these big pharmaceutical companies, so I understand it costs a lot for them to produce these drugs and it takes years to pay back. But we've got to come up with a better system to actually be able to provide these drugs to these children.
2: I also want to tell you that my son finished his treatment on Friday and is in remission. So I may not have said that to you, Jason, but it is a good story. And it just proves that this drug works.
0: Yep. Tina, good news. That's
3: good
0: news.
3: Really happy
0: thank you for sharing that with us. Just on health, Pauline, I've got a text from Matt here, one of our listeners, regarding your October 29th letter to Queensland Health Minister Tim Nicholls, congratulating him on maintaining the ban on transgender treatment for Queensland children. What specific aspects of puberty blocker treatment concerns you the most, Pauline? This is the question. And how do One Nation's mental health policies provide better outcomes for kids seeking this treatment? What would your evidence-based alternatives be?
3: Well, it's not this. Let me just go back a bit. It was about 3 years ago, 4 years ago. I had a number of parents that came to see me in my office and talking about the damage that was done to their children on puberty blockers and hormone treatment. One mother said my daughter wanted to become a male. She was under 18 years at the time. She's about 21. She actually hates the way she looks. She locks herself in the room for 3 months at a time. I've got to leave her food at the door. She said now she's going bald. She's growing a beard and hair on her chest. Hates the way she looks. Another mother said that her son... she's got to get him psychological treatment every month, which would cost her of $2,000 because of the damage it's done to him. I can go on about this countless stories that are happening. I've moved 6 times to have a Senate inquiry into it. They've refused it. They blocked it. The Parliament has in the Senate. Only 3 voted with me. Myself, my colleague Malcolm Roberts, plus also Senator Babette. Everyone else voted with the Labor Greens, and 6 of the coalition voted against it. All it was a Senate inquiry to hear from the parents of the damage that this is doing. If we can't learn from what's happened in England with Tavistock, which shut down, they had about 1,000 climates of damage that's been done to those kids. Also, you have to understand that girls at 15 years of age having their breasts cut off, all this, taking these puberty blockers, that does have an impact on them, whether it's their fertility in the future or their mental state. It's wrong. To me, it's child abuse. It is child abuse. You let these children make their decision after 18 years of age and make an informed decision. And a lot of these kids, there might be some issue there, but don't put it down to because they're saying, oh, well, I want to be a girl now or I want to be a boy. A lot of these kids there have issues because they want to be part of a group, and they just, might make these decisions that are not the right decisions for them to be made at that time.
0: There you go. The 4BC Mornings Roundtable finishing on a controversial note from Pauline Hanson. What do you think? 133-882 is our open line. If you want to see the whole discussion, just go to YouTube now, search 4BC, and you can see the whole discussion there. It's up right now. A cruise ship grappling with a deadly hantavirus outbreak is now on the move. Where is it heading, Chloe?
4: It's on the way to the Canary Islands. Patients with confirmed or suspected cases have been evacuated for treatment while other passengers remain confined to their cabins. 3 people on board the MV Hondius have died. Iran says it's still considering the latest US proposal to end the war in the Middle East. There are reports 14-point memo of understanding has been put forward, laying the path for a potential resolution. A 16-year-old boy has been critically injured after a motorcycle hit a parked car in Logan. A 28-year-old man also sustaining serious injuries in the incident. And the Gold Coast mayor claims air taxis will begin flying by 2032 in a bold plan to solve the city's congestion issues. Tom Tate has signed a deal with global company Skyports Infrastructure. In sport, Aussie cricket captain Pat Cummins has reportedly signed a contract extension through 2029 worth $4 million a year. And Jason, I'll have more news at 11.
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10: Welcome back to the program, 133-882 for What Smoke Alarm, 16 to 11, Simons in Cleveland. Good morning, mates.
11: Morning, Jason. How are you?
10: I'm very good, thank you. Let's just get straight to it. Congratulations. You've won a double pass to the women's Ampol Women's State of Origin.
11: Superb.
10: Who you taking?
11: Mate, my first origin.
10: Oh, really?
11: Origin.
10: Oh, mate, you're going to love it. Yeah. Who you taking?
11: If he's listening, which he normally does, would be my mate Matt Stevenson. So, Matt, if you're listening, mate, you'll be coming with me.
10: Well done, Simon. Congratulations. Another double pass tomorrow here on 4BC Mornings.
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10: He joins us every Thursday. He amassed 27 very fine possessions in his return game last week. The little legend himself. And I mean that in a nice way. Little legend, big heart. Dane Zorko, that's so bad. Dane Zorko joins us on the program. Morning, Zorks.
12: Morning, Jace. Oh, what a wonderful introduction.
10: I'm working on it, mate. And I mean every single word. You do have a big heart. Great game coming back. How's the calf? You're good?
12: Yeah, thanks, mate. I was obviously, I think as most players who have a soft tissue injury, you certainly have your doubts returning to play. But even with all the training that you do and you're 100% certain that everything's ticked off, I's dotted, T's crossed, you still have that worry factor of whether or not you're going to be able to get through the intensity of a game. So the fact that I was able to do that and contribute in some form was really pleasing and gives me a lot of confidence now heading into the next few weeks for sure.
10: That's good. We'll talk about footy and what's coming up shortly. I just want to talk to you about a couple of things. Whiteboard today, this week, is there anything in that we need to be aware of or we can get ahead of in the media? I mean, and by the way, there's nothing in that. I find it quite funny. I think it was quite complimentary, actually, towards his wife.
12: Yeah, partner Bronte. Yeah, she's a beloved girl amongst our circles at the football club. She's an incredible human, and both Jackson and her are so well loved. So yeah, I mean, there was no,
10: it's tongue in cheek, right? Come on, yeah,
12: exactly right.
10: That's how I read it.
12: even Jackson, talking to Jackson, he has a big laugh about it and he's like, yep, spot on. So, look, yeah, people take it in different ways. You do have to be careful with what you say or put on whiteboards these days. So, look, we'll take our learnings from it and, we'll fix up the cracks around the club as well, so make sure no one can get information out of our four walls.
10: Yeah, you need some heavier curtains maybe. Oh, I don't know, mate, just... block people seeing that. I can get a quote for you if you like. Hey, I want to talk about something really serious, and it's in relation to Melbourne Premiership player Angus Brayshaw, who's been denied insurance claim after a career-ending concussion. I don't want to talk about the case too much itself, but the fact that he has been denied, and I believe some of the grounds are he was smiling in wedding photos, he did a coherent speech at the Brownlow. If they're the reasons, and again, I haven't confirmed these 100%, but if they're the reasons, I just find, well, that's not a reason. And Zorks, as a player, I mean, you must be concerned if he's been medically retired because of concussion, you must be really concerned as players that are you going to have that level of protection there that you know, helps you through later stages of your post-playing career?
12: Yeah, well, that's the key part of it for mine. I mean, it's, yes, you have symptoms when you get concussion or trauma to the brain, whatever it may be, and they might be, you know, they might hang around for a couple of weeks and then you return to plays sort of all judged off your symptoms, but we don't actually know what happens, and there's not enough scientific proof yet to suggest what happens post, you know, 10 years, 15 years, 20 years down the track. I mean, we see cases in the NFL all the time with players coming in with now trauma injuries to the brain, but it hasn't taken, it wasn't initially there, or they might have had symptoms, but now these symptoms have worsened and we're seeing problems over there now. So, like, I don't think it's, yeah.
10: Is there much education... Is there much discussion for you players? Is there much medical advice for you players on a week-in, week-out basis? Have you suffered bad concussion, mate?
12: I myself personally haven't. I think across my whole career, spanning, you know, 15 years in the AFL and 4 years down at Broadbeach, I reckon from recollection there's probably two, and one was I would classify as a bad one, but... other than that, touch wood, I've been pretty good. So, but in terms of the education, we get the education piece every year, and the medical experts keep saying, like, there's nothing new. We still don't know a lot about the brain. We don't know how it heals. Everyone heals differently. So there's just so many pieces to this puzzle. And the fact that even the experts don't have a full grip as to how the brain reacts after certain issues or how can we prevent them, how can we prevent these concussions, because every brain is different and everyone has different symptoms as well.
10: It's
12: a really tricky situation we're put in now.
10: And look, I know you players understand your risks when you go and play. You're up, you know, you can face concussion, you can face injury at any time. That's part and parcel of being a professional sports person in any game, any contact sport. But seriously, if there's insurance there, and I mean, to be knocked back again because allegedly that he was smiling in his wedding photos, I just don't get that. Hopefully more will come out about this, and you guys do get, and the girls get the protection you deserve in your post-playing careers. So let's move on to the footy. What about tonight? Second versus third. I'm loving what the Dockers are doing, and also the Hawks. What a game this is at Optus Stadium tonight.
12: Yeah, it's going to be an absolute beauty. Fremantle last week. Real professional effort going to Marvel Stadium and beating the Western Bulldogs. And, you know, they got jumped early. The Bulldogs had the first couple or three or four on them really quickly, and they steadied, you know, ground their way back into the game and then were able to get the result later on in that match. And then Hawthorn and Collingwood, that was an incredible play out of a draw. In front of almost a full house at the MCG, and the teams couldn't be split at the end of 120 minutes.
10: How good's that footy though, mate? The G,
12: yeah.
10: Full house,
12: yeah.
10: Thursday night, prime time footy, and you get a draw. Mate, incredible. Incredible.
12: I don't mind it. If you can't win a game in 120 minutes, then okay, you can't get split on the day. So be it. I'm okay with it staying as a draw. For finals and bigger matches, absolutely. Go for it. But in terms of a home and away, staying as a draw, I don't mind. If you can't get the result in 120 minutes, then that's on you.
10: And Zorks, the talking points that come out of it, you know what I mean? And like you've just said, people think that's a fair result. Okay, spit the points, away you go. Hey, Friday night, Carlton have been in the news this week for not the right reasons, and they've copped, a $75,000 fine. You're taking them on Friday night at the Gabba.
12: Yeah, it's going to be a really difficult match for us. We played them in the preseason, and the team looks pretty similar to what we took on that night. And look, in that game, we were able to jump them at the start, and then they ground their way back and ended up beating us by, 10 or 15 points. So, you know, it doesn't really... Our last memory of them is that, you know, they can play a solid four quarters of football. So we certainly understand the risks and the threats that they pose when playing them on Friday night. There's obviously a lot of backlash in the media, obviously with the Elijah Holland stuff. They copped their fine, but also there seems to be a lot more this week about them in the press, individual players, and, you know, will they get moved on, won't they? So we're expecting a really strong performance from them. We need to rock up with our mindset of, you know, it doesn't matter who's in front of us, we've just got to play our process, and if we do that, well, hopefully we'll get the result. But we're expecting a really strong Carlton outfit this week, and I guess it's up to us now to go out and perform.
10: All right, and of course, Brisbane legend Michael Voss under pressure as well. Yeah, it's a tough situation at Carlton at the moment. It's not a club I'd love to be a fan of right now. Let's get you one word of tips for the rest of the round. The other game on Friday night, I don't like the two games on Friday night, but anyway, Port Adelaide, Western Bulldogs.
12: Western Bulldogs.
10: North versus, I know you wanted me to say this, the mighty Sydney Swans. Thank you.
12: North.
10: Look. Seriously, you're just doing that to take the P155, mate.
12: Yeah, I am.
10: Giants for yesterday.
12: I'll stick with them.
10: What were you going to say?
12: Giants.
10: What were you going to say?
12: Oh, I said, I'll stick with North.
10: I thought you were a mate. Suns v St Kilda. Suns sitting equal fourth with you guys. They're going okay.
12: Yeah, they are. Yeah, they are. If this is at Marvel, I'm going to give the Saints a chance.
10: No, it's in Darwin. It's in Darwin. This is the last year of the agreement they have in Darwin, the Suns.
12: Well, I'll be taking Gold Coast.
10: Okay, done. And what about this game? Saturday night. I can't believe this is on Saturday night. Cats, Collingwood at the G.
12: Yeah. Oh, it's a flip of the coin, this. I thought the Cats were really impressive last week against North. Pies, really strong effort against Hawthorn.
10: Come on, pick one. I know you don't want to pick Geelong, so you're going to pick the Pies.
12: Go Geelong.
10: Melbourne, West Coast.
12: Melbourne.
10: And you've got the Tigers and the Crows. Crows are underperforming, aren't they?
12: Well, they had a good win last week in the showdown, but they should get their chocolates against Richmond.
10: All right, mate. I love having a chat to you, apart from your tipping against the Swans. Go well tomorrow night, mate. And all jokes aside, you were superb in your return last week. And I know it's a team sport, but, mate, good on you. 27 touches, all of them pretty good as well. Zorks, thanks for your time. We'll chat to you next Thursday.
12: Cheers, Jase. Thank you. Ta.
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10: Welcome back to the program. It's almost 11 o'clock. Chloe has all the latest news coming up in just a moment. Some breaking news. The Department of Education has been notified of a wide-scale data breach, which dates back to 2020 up until now. Chloe Affleck will have all the details on that for you shortly. And then we're going dinosaur searching after 11 o'clock this morning. I am so excited about this. We'll get to that. Plus, we'll have a chat to Anita Ennerbill with all things entertainment.
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20: It's 11 o'clock. Good morning. I'm Chloe Affleck. Thousands of Queensland school students and staff have been impacted by a global cybersecurity breach. Education technology giant Instructure has been hacked, which delivers Queensland Education's online learning platform, QLearn. At this stage, it's understood names, email addresses and school locations have been compromised. The opposition claims the federal government has no plans to manage the return of a group of ISIS brides to Australia. Four women and nine children are currently flying to Sydney and Melbourne and are expected to land this afternoon. Police have confirmed some of the women will be charged while the children will undergo de-radicalisation programs. But senior Liberal MP Andrew Hastie says Labor is unprepared for their arrival.
21: We have no clarity from the government on their plan. I mean, if these people have committed terrorism offences, then they should be charged for supporting Islamic State. This will potentially put another burden on our law enforcement and intelligence agencies.
20: Iran says it's still considering the latest US proposal to end the war in the Middle East. There are reports a 14-point memo of understanding has been put forward, laying the path for a potential resolution. A senior member of Iran's parliament has dismissed it as a wish list from the United States. More than 140 cruise passengers could face up to 8 weeks in quarantine as health officials assess a hantavirus outbreak. Three people have died in the incident while others have been evacuated for treatment. The ship is now on its way to the Canary Islands. The virus is normally linked to rodents, but World Health Organization's Dr. Anne Lindstrom says without signs of rats, it leaves questions about how it's spreading.
5: This boat has been certified to be free of rodents. And I know that the crew has been scrutinizing every area of the boat to make sure, even having several traps on the boat.
20: A man who allegedly indecently exposed himself in public has been charged following investigations. The incident occurred in a stairwell in Ipswich CBD on April 23rd. He left the area on foot but was identified by surveillance cameras and arrested a day later. Police have charged him with indecent act offences. And more than 40% of women are delaying seeking medical support for menopause symptoms despite being in severe distress. A report has found many women with high-risk symptoms such as heart palpitations and debilitating migraines are unaware they need to see their GP within 24 to 48 hours. To finance, the All Ords is up 77 points at 9,094. One Australian dollar is buying 72.3 US cents.
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20: Lions veteran Dane Zorko is calling for greater focus on player well-being around head injuries and concussions. It follows news medically retired Premiership demon Angus Brayshaw was rejected an insurance payout claim on grounds he can still perform daily tasks. Zorko has told Jason Matthews return to play protocols are currently judged off symptoms, not long-term impacts.
6: There's not enough scientific proof yet to suggest what happens post 10 years, 15 years, 20 years down the track. I mean, we see cases in the NFL all the time with players coming in with now trauma injuries to the brain, but it wasn't initially there, or they might have had symptoms, but now these symptoms have worsened.
20: PSG and Bayern Munich have played a 1-1 draw in the second leg of their semi-final clash, the Paris club advancing to the final with Arsenal on a 6-5 aggregate. And Adelaide is set to be home to the Australian Golf Open from 2028. It's 11:04. That's the latest news and sport.
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10: A party day with a medium chance of showers, sitting on 24 degrees currently in Rockhampton, 23 in Yeppoon and Gladstone, and 20 in Billawila.
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0: It's back to mornings with Jason Matthews on Brisbane's 4BC.
10: 7 past 11. 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
10: Right, coming up in the show soon, Carla will join us to preview what's happening on afternoons here on 4BC. Entertainment news, Anita Annabelle, she's coming up on the program as well. We'll have a chat. I don't know what's going on entertainment-wise. There's some bizarre stuff coming up on the show. Well, there is. There's apparently a collaboration between The Stones and Paul McCartney. We'll get to that as well, plus more of your feedback. I just want to read this out before we get to our next guest. Pete says on the text, "Hey, Jason, when the kids steal the air taxis, they'll be able to break into high-rise apartments." Didn't even think about that. And by the way, on that story that's just breaking too, read the Department of Education and the wide-scale data breach. Chloe Affleck will join me in about 5 minutes' time to go through that, break that down, do a bit of a deep dive for us here on 4BC Mornings. It's Queensland Dinosaur Week, and I'm into this. Jeez, I want to know what's come from years ago. What was here before us? It's a week celebrating the incredible prehistoric giants that once roamed right here in our own backyard, particularly in Western Queensland. Let's see if I can say these. The Australotitan, was one of the largest dinosaurs ever found in Australia. The Mutabarosaurus, that's easy. Give me a challenge, kids. God, I hope I get that right. Was one of Australia's most famous dinosaurs. And the Kronosaurus was a massive marine predator linked to Richmond, Queensland. Internationally acclaimed paleontologist Dr. Dean Lomax is headlining the week. He's from Manchester. It's his first ever visit to Australia, and I'm pleased to say the good doctor, Dean Lomax, joins me now. Good morning, Doc.
7: Hey, good morning, Jason. How are you doing?
10: Good. First question for you, and we're going to get into dinosaurs, mate. I'm so excited about this chat, and I really do appreciate you taking time out. United or City?
7: Liverpool.
10: That doesn't make sense.
7: Yeah.
10: You got beaten by Manchester United too, you know that.
7: Yeah, I know. Unfortunately, we did. But yeah, Liverpool through our family.
10: Yeah, there you go. All right, well, that's fair. I'll let you off. Hey, listen, you flew in from Manchester on the weekend and your first task was to head straight to the Queensland Outback where you are now. What have you seen so far and where are you still in Winton?
7: So actually, back from Winton now, it's literally like the proper authentic Australian Outback experience.
10: Isn't it?
7: For me, quite literally, yeah, off the plane, straight out to Winton to look at some cool dinosaurs and other fossils of marine reptiles. And then back today, right now, I'm at the Queensland Museum in Brisbane. So we've been launching a big paleontology breakfast with some other local paleontologists explaining about the importance of Queensland on the world stage of paleontology and celebrating your incredible rich history.
10: Mate, and I don't think a lot of us know about that rich history, right? Like, what are you finding out there? What's exciting you about the outback of Queensland?
7: Yeah, honestly, on the world stage, you have some incredible stuff. You've got these dinosaurs, some of those species, which I must say, your pronunciations were pretty spot on there. So
10: Thank you.
7: You got your paleontologist seal of approval. But yeah, you've got some amazing dinosaurs that we don't find anywhere else in the world. They're unique to Australia, to Queensland. And the marine reptiles, you mentioned like Kronosaurus, and you have these other creatures that we call ichthyosaurs. They look a bit like dolphins or sharks. The types that you get in Queensland are, again, also unique. They're really remarkable fossils. And just having spent a few days already at Winton, back here currently at Brisbane Museum, and then I'm off to Richmond to Kronosaurus Corner, I've already been aware for a long time of the rich history you've got here, but seeing some of this new material that's been found over the last 5-10 years has blown my mind. Like, it's incredible stuff.
10: Yeah, well, how far does it date back to?
7: So all of that material goes back to around about 96 to up to about 100 million years ago, to a time that we call the Cretaceous period, and at a point where much of Queensland was part of this massive inland sea, which is called the Erromanga Sea, where you had these marine reptiles swimming around in the sea and then dinosaurs walking along the coastal region.
10: That's incredible, isn't it? What about, from a global aspect, where does Queensland's dinosaur and fossil discoveries rate? I mean, I know there's some wonderful stuff out there, but are these discoveries some of the greatest you'll find?
7: Yeah, without a doubt. And this is one of the things kind of coming in here to help launch Queensland Dinosaur Week, is to have my perspective on it to you. And I've always wanted to come out here. It's bad of me not to get out here before now, but I'm really happy to be here to see this stuff, because you're quite right. Not only because you have such a unique and diverse history of dinosaurs and other ancient marine reptiles and things like pterosaurs, the flying reptiles, but you've got incredible megafauna too. So big ancient marsupials, things like this big rhino-sized thing, which we call Diprotodon, that sort of stuff, and in combining with dinosaurs and marine reptiles, is enormous on the world stage.
10: Yeah,
7: people should be coming to Queensland to come and see all this cool stuff.
10: Yeah, I don't think it's something we promote enough, right? I think we, I mean, you don't live here, so you don't really know the background on it, but I never hear dinosaur tourism sprouted in Queensland. I think this is something that is quite interesting, particularly for families to go on holidays and, you know, be a part of this.
7: That's exactly the last bit there. Be part of it. Really celebrate your rich history here. And just, you know, no pun intended, but dig a little deeper and understand a bit more about your amazing history. And genuinely, take my word for it, as somebody from the UK who travels around the globe digging up dinosaurs and discovering new species, it is genuinely, Queensland has an incredible history, you know, right beneath your feet. And I would just so say, go out, embrace it, and enjoy the adventure.
10: Yeah. Beautiful. Hey, can I just quickly ask you a question about your book, The Secret Life of Dinosaurs?
7: Oh, yeah, of course.
10: What's the collaboration, or what's the involvement of Slash from Guns N' Roses, who's written the foreword?
7: Yeah, so I've known Slash for a good 4 or 5 years over social media. He is genuinely a huge dinosaur fan. He loves his paleontology, and we've exchanged a whole load of messages for many years about various different discoveries and new research. He reads academic papers, and I happen to say to him, hey, I've got a new book coming out called The Secret Lives of Dinosaurs. You know, would you be so kind enough to have a look at it and consider providing an endorsement? And he said, to my surprise, he said, absolutely. And he read that whilst on tour with Guns N' Roses recently.
10: That is awesome. And, mate, he's a big fan of Queensland too. He quite often comes out to Brisbane. I wonder if he actually knows about our dinosaur scene. You'll have to let him know.
7: Oh, yeah, that's a very good point. In fact, funnily enough, because I share some of the stuff about being here for Queensland Dinosaur Week, he's liked a couple of things that are being over here. So you never know. Maybe I'll try and get him over here. We'll take him out to some of the dig sites. That'd be amazing.
10: Guns N' Roses live in Winton. Get your tickets now.
7: Make it happen.
10: Yeah, mate, thanks for coming out to our beautiful country and looking for some of our wonderful history. Dr. Dean Lomax, I appreciate your time, mate, on 4BC Mornings.
7: Hey, my pleasure. Thanks a lot, man.
10: Go United, by the way. Just wanted to throw that in at the end. Queensland Dinosaur Week. How wonderful is this? Hey, breaking news. It came out just before 11 o'clock this morning. And, of course, she's on top of everything. I'm talking about our very own Chloe in the newsroom. We've got this media release to come through about a Department of Education wide-scale data breach. What's the go here, Chloe?
2: Yeah, so educational technology giant Instructure has been impacted by hackers. Now, they're one of the biggest providers of educational technology in the world, and they're behind Queensland Education's online learning platform, QLearn. So what we know so far is that this is a global hack. It's not just Australia. It's estimated more than 200 million people and 9,000 institutions are impacted. And early advice is students and staff working or studying at Education Queensland schools since 2020 have had some of their data leaked. So that's names, emails and school locations. But the Education Minister is stressing there's no evidence of passwords, birth dates or financial information accessed in this breach.
10: Okay. That's massive, isn't it?
2: Absolutely.
10: And it goes back to 2020. So 2020 to current.
2: That's right. Yes.
10: Incredible. All right. We'll keep you updated on that as well throughout the day here on 4BC. Thank you, Chloe. 16 past 11. Let's take it up, baby. Your cue to call because it's my shout. Play on words there from the Beatles. 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
10: Welcome back. It is 20 past 11, 133-882 is the Watch Smoke Alarms open line. You can have your say on anything, or you might want to win yourself a $150 voucher to spend at the Belvedere Hotel in Woody Point, where sunset meets celebrations. Actually, team, I want to get the manager, Mitch Paul, on tomorrow. You reckon we can make that happen and just say thank you? Because this is such a generous prize. It's unbelievable. And I know Mitch is a fan of 4BC. So let's get him on just to say thanks tomorrow. But in the meantime, I think it's time we gave away another voucher. Paul, you're in Springwood. Good morning, mates.
1: Morning, Jason.
10: Mate, tell me about your mum. If you don't mind sharing the story, tell me about your mum. She's in...
1: Yeah. I'm just leaving the Green Slopes Hospital at the moment. She's got a bit of a heart problem and having a bit of an operation tomorrow, and hopefully she's home on the weekend. I can take her out for lunch on Sunday.
10: Oh, mate. Well, let's hope she is out in time for Mother's Day and that she will be in good health. And look, I'm going to give you the $150 voucher from the Belvedere Hotel at Woody Point. That'd be a great way for her to spend Mother's Day, mate. No, mate, you're more than welcome. You're more than welcome, mate. I hope she's...
1: Appreciate it.
10: Best of luck with that operation tomorrow, hey? Yep. What's Mum's name?
1: Yes, Margaret.
10: Margaret, best of luck tomorrow. Paul, what a great son you are, mate. Thank you for phoning through today.
1: Yeah, thank you, Paul. We see you. Thank you, Jason, very much.
10: No worries. Paul in Springwood's going to take his mum. Hopefully she's out in time from hospital. And good luck, Margaret, if you're listening for that operation tomorrow. Actually, Paul, let us know how it goes because we'll be worried now. Hopefully she's out in time to go to the Belvedere Hotel in Woody Point this Mother's Day. Well, there's so much stuff going on, mini markets in the courtyard, free Mother's Day mini shoots from 11 to 2 as well. Why would you go anywhere else on Mother's Day? If you're into your soft plastic recycling, well, Woolworths is set to bring back soft plastic recycling 3 years after the Redcycle supermarket scheme collapsed. Woolies says more than 700 of its stores across 5 states will accept chip packets, lolly wrappers and similar packaging. They had started a trial in the new scheme in 5 Victorian Woolworths stores in February 2024, and some in South Australia joined it this week. Some of the plastic collected through the scheme is recycled and turned into in-store wall panelling and Woolworths branded bread bags. I guess that's a good use, but can we please get rid of the paper bags? Or can we get a paper bag that has a handle that can carry more than, say, a bunch of bananas? Like, I'm not asking much. Don't put anything is heavier than a kilo, because you'll be walking out and all of a sudden all you're holding are 2 bits of cardboard and the rest of it's on the floor. Actually, while we're at it, can we just get rid of these recycle bags altogether? Now, I'm not hating on the environment, but sounds like revenue raising to me. And here's my final question. Hope you're listening, Woolies. Can we take pity on a fella who keeps forgetting to bring the recycle bags into the supermarket, who has to keep buying new ones because he's bloody hopeless? I've got 5 generations of these bags in my garage. But not when I go to the supermarket. There's none to be found in the car. It's like when I get home, park the car in the garage, they all jump out and take the P155 out of me. Can we do away with these bags, please? They're not killing anyone. And use recycled material. Why can't we just do that? But I'm sick of paying 25 cents for those lousy paper bags. They're crap. 133-882 is our open line. Let's go to some feedback. Oh, Drew, what took you so long to come up with a bad joke today? I sit down for too long, Jason. I find I get a megasaurus. Whatever. And Pete, we're talking to the doctor, the paleontologist, about going out Western Queensland to check out dinosaurs. He says, Pete says, Jason, I've been to Winton and the jump ups and looking at all the dinosaurs there, especially the stampede, mate. It's amazing out there. It's a different world. You've got to go. Thanks, Pete. I don't know if we promote it enough. I'm not sure. I don't hear about it. But what a wonderful way, A, to support the local communities and the local economies. And educate the family. What a great family trip. I think it'd be fantastic. And now that Slash from Guns N' Roses knows, we're going to get all the metalheads out as well. I think it's brilliant. Absolutely brilliant. 133-882. I think you missed that interview, Carla Vidnarska. I just had a paleontologist on who's out here from Manchester, Liverpool supporter. Work that out. And he has been out in Winton, and yep. I think he's going to Richmond. And
3: it's Dinosaur Week.
10: Yeah, I know. I know it's Dinosaur Week, but I think it's amazing. But he's got a book out, and Slash from Guns N' Roses wrote the foreword.
3: That's cool.
10: And I said, I mean, Slash, I know Slash loves Brisbane. He comes out a lot, whether he's performing solo or with Guns N' Roses. Wouldn't it be amazing if the Gunners performed a concert out in Winton with a, I don't know, put a like a statue of a dinosaur in the background? Like, wouldn't that be great? Like a Kronosaurus?
3: You don't need to put a statue. You could dig up
10: Well, dig
3: bones.
10: One up.
3: We have some of the fiercest
10: yes,
3: dinosaurs
10: I know.
3: Yes. That are, that yeah.
10: But wouldn't that be so cool?
3: I mean, nothing says rock and roll like paleontology. But it's like, you know.
10: It's true.
3: So you never know what pastimes people have.
10: Yeah, true.
3: And
10: he's read all sorts of reports on this and studies. He's right into it. Slash is right into it.
3: I love space and I love dinosaurs. Yep. And I don't know where it's.
10: Are there dinosaurs in space? Have there been?
3: Well, if my son's.
10: I mean, we've not been in space.
3: If my son's bed quilt is factually accurate, then yes, there are dinosaurs that float around in space.
10: Right.
3: But that's just based on a quilt cover that I got from Pillow Talk or somewhere.
10: Why is space coming up a lot today? Dean and Soph, that was their coffee poll this morning. Do you believe in man on the moon? I mean, no one does, but
3: I think it's inspired by you.
10: No, it's not. Why do I get accused of all of the, you
3: you're
10: know?
3: The flat earther of everyone around here. You're the conspiracy theorist of all of us around here.
10: Hey, I was talking to you off the air earlier. Mm-hmm. I was trying to get a cup of coffee and you pulled me up in the hallway whilst during my program. You go, mate, what was the name of that horse that died? Did you work it out?
3: Yes.
10: Who was it?
3: No, it wasn't about the horse that died. Someone questioned my footwear and I said, listen, these boots have actually touched land, unlike all the other private school boys that work in this building.
10: Yeah.
3: R.M. Williams don't hit the earth.
10: Yeah, I'm with you.
3: And they probably drive Prados or whatever.
10: Yeah.
3: Mine have actually, and they said, oh, yeah, where? And I said, well, I used to work with horses and
10: yes.
3: Black Caviar was the name that I was
10: Beautiful Black Caviar.
3: Yeah.
10: Died earlier this year, didn't she?
3: Yes.
10: I think?
3: Yes.
10: I think it was in February this year. Yeah, anyway. What's coming up in your program today?
3: Anyway, Dr. Paul Griffin, of course, became the poster boy of learning about infectious diseases during COVID. I'm not worried, but there's this big hullabaloo around the hantavirus and these three passengers on this particular Dutch cruise ship that have passed away. Well, an Aussie that was part of that expedition has returned back to Australia and has been living in amongst the community. They're not saying where.
10: Yeah, right.
3: We know that they're back in Australia. But the thing about it is the hantavirus, which is usually from rodents to humans.
10: Yeah.
3: How? Can lay dormant for 8 weeks.
10: Oh, wow. Okay.
3: Before it's detected as a
10: question.
3: Virus.
10: How did that? So
3: well,
10: someone's.
3: They don't know. They're still investigating who are onto it. And usually it's through like droppings, like through feces or through urine or whatever. You inhale it or ingest it in some way.
10: Who's ingesting rat urine? Urine?
3: You know, there's rats everywhere.
10: Yeah, true.
3: So we'll get to
10: what do you
3: that.
10: Think about rats as a pet?
3: Dumb. Stupid. Yeah, having lived on the land. Although I did have a pet mouse for a while.
10: See, I don't get it. I don't get why people would have a rat either. Or a mouse as a pet.
3: I don't understand either. I think we got it free from the pet shop. But at the same time, we were laying rat zack all around the house and, you know, traps around the stables. Anyway.
10: Anything else?
3: Early Childhood Commission. This looks like it's going to happen. The federal government are pushing this through and I think we do need it. Georgie Dent, the CEO of Parenthood, will be joining us. There's an amazing musical comedian, Gillian Cosgrove, because the Brisbane Comedy Festival is on at the moment. There's
10: yes.
3: so many great acts. There's yes. so much going on in this city.
10: I had Pete Rosethorne on the other day. It was incredible.
3: I love him.
10: Yeah, he was great.
3: I love him. So Gillian is a local girl and she's been taking the Melbourne Comedy Festival by storm and she's incredible. She's going to join us after two. And Josh Morris, of course, he'll be giving us his footy tip.
10: So what he tipped, you go opposite.
3: Well, we should be.
10: I'm winning the footy tipping, by the way. Just let you know.
3: Oh, humble brag. We yeah. are sliding down the scale yeah, based
10: follow
3: on
10: my
3: tips.
10: Buddy. Follow my tips.
3: What do
10: you
3: do? How do you tip?
10: Just.
3: Is it based yes. on colours? How many hot boys are in the team? I usually win during that.
10: Rightio. That's Carla after midday today here on 4VC Afternoons. global cyber attack has stolen the names and email addresses of every Queensland education student and teacher. Chloe's got more for us.
2: Yeah, education technology giant Instructure has been hacked, which delivers Queensland Education's online learning platform, QLearn. It's believed thousands of Queensland school students and staff have been impacted. The Albanese government is set to announce details of its long-awaited gas reservation policy for Australia's east coast. The move will force exporters to set aside up to 25% of new gas supplies for domestic use. The opposition claims the federal government has no plan to manage the return of a group of ISIS brides to Australia. Four women and nine children are currently flying to Sydney and Melbourne and are expected to land this afternoon. And a major energy company believes the market is underestimating the demand for power from AI data centres. AGL Energy says more has to be spent on wind power generation to meet requirements. In Port Nikita Zoo, Sport Nikita Zoo is basking in the glory of winning boxing's international super welterweight title, defeating Spain's Oscar Diaz in Newcastle. And Jason Georgia Kondek will have more news at midday.
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19: 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Thanks to Bolsover Dental in Bolsover Street.
10: Yes, it's 25 to 12, my favourite part of the week. I love, you know what, just let my hair down. Let's get stuck into it, Roy.
0: That's entertainment.
7: Are you not entertained?
20: We are tonight's entertainment.
21: That looks entertaining.
10: Our entertainment reporter, Anita Annabelle, joins me now. I've just got to do some housekeeping before we get into this. Anita, you've upset one of the team members, Georgia. You've called her Georgina.
24: I'm going to do a full apology on air. Thank you for bringing this up early.
10: She's complaining to me.
24: About it.
10: I know. You okay? You good?
24: It's because you guys

0: Growing up, she'd say, Robert, if you were dining with royalty, you wouldn't spill. So just treat it like you're always dining with royalty.
1: But and yes, then you spill in front of royalty.
0: In front of King
1: Charles. Fantastic. Thank you for that.
0: Yes,
1: thank
0: you're
1: you.
0: Welcome.
2: Yeah, great story.
3: We found like, hey, thank you for that. That's great, Robbie. Woo.
2: That's good. That's great. So he spilled
3: you know
2: his...
3: What, though?
2: What? Why?
3: Sorry. Sorry, interrupted. Sorry.
2: No, just... Okay. That's so he spilled his orange juice twice.
3: Yeah, great story. No, do you know what's funnier? I actually thought what was a funnier story was that he broke his foot after winning Dancing with the Stars. But this is the funniest thing about that is he was alone in his room.
2: Right.
3: He put on his jive song that he won with and he kicked the fireplace. He kicked the fireplace and broke his foot.
2: God, he must be rich. He's got a fireplace. That's it.
3: I know.
2: You know what? I do love Robert Irwin. I really do. But
3: yeah, he's divine. I know. That story was terrible.
2: It was. Sorry. Listen, can you work on that for next week for us, please? And it's Georgia.
3: Absolutely.
2: I'm the one who has to deal with the fallout of this.
3: I know. Just give her a hug.
2: No, I don't hug.
3: I'm sorry. Oh, that's true. Sorry.
2: Yep. All right, Nita Annabelle, thank you for all that entertainment news. Well, you know what I learned out of today?
3: What?
2: Jerry Seinfeld's actually right. The cast from Friends are better looking. And I cannot wait for the Stones and this Paul McCartney collaboration. Also, Steve Winwood. I'm a massive fan of him as well. So thank you, mate. We'll catch you next Thursday.
3: Wait. And also,
2: don't
3: have orange juice with Robert Irwin.
2: Oh, I try to forget about that. Yes. Okay. And the King. What a name dropper.
3: And the King.
2: Oh, I was having dinner with the King. Oh, shut up. What, Wally Lewis? That's something worth bragging about. All right.
3: Oh, God.
2: See you, love.
3: Okay. Bye. Bye-bye.
2: 17 to 12. This is 4BC Mornings.
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2: Welcome back to the program. We're almost done. Carlo coming in after midday today. 5 hours until those ISIS sympathisers touch down in Melbourne and Sydney. Be interesting to see what happens at the gates. We're led to believe there will be some arrests. We'll keep you updated on that this afternoon here on 4BC. Drew says, breaking news, Mick Jagger has died. No, he hasn't. Apparently he stuck his head out of a train window and his lips slapped him to death. I don't know why I read that. That's just encouraging, Drew. Drew and Daniel, those two should be at the comedy festival this weekend. Gary says, morning, mate. Fuel must be on the way up. Just saw 7-Eleven at Waterford. E10, $2.19, says Gaz. Gaz, we'll check that out. Let's hope not. Paul says, very funny, the diesel price years ago, it was always about 10 cents a litre cheaper than petrol, and it was the rubbish fuel. Today, it's a premium fuel. That's why it's more dear. Thanks, Paul, for letting us know about that. Daniel says, in the ad breaks, Jason, Google debunked moon landing conspiracies. All right, I've got one more. I better do that. The Google AI goes on to explain the most popular theories and how they don't stack up. Interesting read. Love your show, mate. Thank you, Daniel. I will look at that. I mean, moon landing, please. Steve says, hi, Jason. Steve from Gympie here. I think you're flogging a dead horse, mate. This is in relation to the relationship with the ministers here in Queensland. I agree with the other cause. No one gives a stuff about Tim Mander or Amanda Cam. Yeah, but if they got married, it's Amanda Mander. We should care, Steve. Let's talk about the pressing issues like cost of living and the inept federal government. Please, let's move on. Well, I have moved on until you raised it. But no, you've all spoken. This is a show for you. You've told me I'm wrong. Bugger off from the subject. So I've done that. I appreciate your feedback as always. Morning, Jason. In relation to the AFL insurance company not wanting to pay out all professional sports people that play contact sports are well aware of the risks and involved. That's why they're paid well and truly above the normal person's wage. This is in relation to Angus Brayshaw having his claim knocked back by Zurich Insurance. Yeah, I know that. It's not just because of the dangers of the game. It's about the commitment to the game. It is a tough sport. And a lot of money is made from our sports stars. And that's just not the only reason they get paid high money. But if you suffer a long-term injury, shouldn't you be compensated? Seven independent doctors said that he suffers from concussion, yet one independent doctor who works for Zurich said, no, he doesn't. And I don't know. Look, that's up to Angus Brayshaw. And part of the evidence given to knock back the claim was because he was smiling in his wedding photos and he gave a coherent speech at the Brownlow Medal. Well, we still don't know how concussion works. There's still a lot more research that has to go into it. But I would question that's the reason why there is no sign. I really, the young man had to retire early from football because of this. And I don't know. If that's the only reason they've dismissed it, I don't know if it sits well with me. Warren says, Jason, yes, fuel is on the way up. I've seen several servos on the south side up around $2.10 to $2.20. Thanks, Warren. And Noel says, there is less diesel that comes out of a barrel of oil compared to petrol. All the oil can't be turned into the one fuel, says Noel. Yes, so there's less of it, hence why the price is more expensive. Thank you for your text. 0499 880 882 for Watch Smoke Alarms. Now, weather whip around for today. Better late than never. Brisbane 27, partly cloudy. Ippy 28, mostly sunny. Can someone give me the technical reason? What is the difference between mostly sunny and partly cloudy? I really do need to know. What is the difference? Does Gary Youngbury know? I mean, I'm sure he does. Can we shoot him a text? What's the difference between mostly sunny and partly cloudy? To me, it's the same. Gold Coast, 28, partly cloudy. Redcliffe, 27, partly cloudy. Sunny Coast, 27, partly cloudy. It's only Ipswich that's mostly sunny. Possible shower in Rocky, 30 degrees. The outlook for next couple of days, sunny for Friday, 23, nice. And 25 and sunny for Saturday. Let's hope Mum's Day too is good on Sunday. Around the regions, hello to our listeners through the Resonate Radio Network, 30 and partly cloudy in Charters Towers. Charleville, 23 and sunny. Here we go again. Emerald, 27 and mostly sunny. Gundy, 23 and sunny. Here we go. Longreach, 27 and partly cloudy. Isa, 26, mostly sunny. Kingaroy, 24, mostly sunny. And Roma, 23 and partly cloudy. The amount of energy we've used to power this great state of ours over the last 24 hours, 10% wind, 38% solar, 48% our big, black, beautiful coal. Treasurer Jim Chalmers is planning to revive a COVID-era tax relief policy in the upcoming budget, allowing businesses to reduce their tax retrospectively. Under the proposed two-year plan, businesses can offset current losses against previous profitable years, triggering cash refunds from the ATO. Thank goodness. This is good. When a similar scheme was used during the pandemic, it delivered an estimate of $5 billion back to businesses. The move is designed to jumpstart Australia's sluggish productivity growth and prevent a collapse in business investment. Well, we're losing small businesses left, right, and centre. Absolutely. Which the Reserve Bank warned about on Tuesday. What was it last year? Was it something like 300,000 small businesses closed down in 24, 25? The cash injection is expected to help businesses survive a forecast slowdown in consumer spending and rising costs driven by the Middle East oil shock. This is the third time this loss carryback policy has been used. It was originally introduced by Labor in 2012, capping at 1 million before being repealed and was later revived during COVID. What are your thoughts? 133-882. Got some breaking news for you. Bulldogs 5'8" Matt Burton is in serious doubt for tonight's match against the Dolphins due to illness. Oh, not the Laundy Hotels. Bulldogs. Has the Dolphins' chances gotten better or worse given the Bulldogs' recent struggles in attack? I reckon they've just improved greatly with Burton out injured. 133-882. David's in Ipswich. Hello, mate.
13: Hey, yeah, mate. Listen, I'm just driving through Ipswich at the moment, so I've got an answer for you. So it's, I'm just looking through the windscreen. It's mostly cloudy. Oh, no, hang on. No. It's mostly sunny. No, hang on. Now it's partly cloudy.
2: All right.
13: No, it's sunny.
2: All right. I get where you're going. Thank you, David. Some comedy relief for us here on 4BC Mornings. It's 6 to 12.
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2: Yeah, it's almost midday, got to go. David sent me a lovely text in. Thank you, David. Thanks to Watch Smoke Alarm, 0499 880 882. He says, Jason, newsflash for you. AEMA says renewables were over half of our country's energy consumption. Well, not in Queensland, I'm sorry to say. That's why the kilowatt rate is dropping due to the absence of filthy coal. Sorry to pop your fossil fuel bubble. I know. Don't apologise to me, David. Apologise to the great Australian landscape that has just been absolutely blown up and destroyed by this renewable wet fantasy and these massive wind turbines that are made in China with asbestos. And what are you going to do with them in 20 years? And good luck. Good luck getting stuff around the country when we don't have diesel fuel. I love it. I encourage David Crisafulli to dig baby, dig, drill baby, or whatever he wants to do. But thanks for your text, David. Really do appreciate it. We've got to go. We'll be back tomorrow from 9 o'clock. Carla has afternoons for you next. Shane has drive from 3 o'clock. We'll catch you tomorrow on 4BC Mornings.
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22: In this bulletin, worldwide cyber attack hits Queensland, ISIS brides to land in Australia, and flying taxis on the agenda. It's midday. Good afternoon. I'm Georgia Kondek. A major global cyber attack have stolen the names and email addresses of every Queensland education student and teacher. Chloe Affleck has the details.
23: Educational technology giant Instructure has been infiltrated by hackers, impacting more than 200 million people and 9,000 institutions across the globe. The company is behind Queensland Education's online learning platform, QLearn. The department has today released a statement advising the breach has accessed information dating back to 2020, meaning every student and staff working or studying at Education Queensland schools since has been impacted by the leak. It's understood names, email addresses and school locations have been compromised. However, the Education Minister says there's no evidence of passwords, birth dates or financial information accessed in the breach. Chloe Affleck, Brisbane.
22: A man is due to appear in court today following a violent incident in the Western Downs. Georgina Winter reports.
24: Police allege the man assaulted a woman over several hours in Tara yesterday. It is understood he also targeted a 12-year-old boy during the ordeal, allegedly wielding a knife to threaten the pair several times. Officers were called to the scene around midday, but the suspect had already fled in a vehicle. The 26-year-old was tracked and arrested early this morning. He is facing multiple charges in relation to torture, threatening violence, assault and domestic violence offences. Georgina Winter, Brisbane.
22: And if you or someone else you know is experiencing domestic violence, contact 1-800-RESPECT. A group of women and children linked to Islamic State are expected to arrive in Australia within hours. Federal politics reporter Nelson Scott.
0: A group of four women and nine children are currently flying to Sydney and Melbourne, where they'll land this afternoon after 7 years in a Syrian camp. Police have confirmed some of the so-called ISIS brides will be charged upon arrival, while the remainder will be closely monitored. Independent Senator David Pocock says those who committed terrorism offences should face consequences, but the kids deserve to be reintegrated.
3: Australian children deserve a second chance.
0: The opposition's Andrew Hastie argues the government should have blocked their return, claiming there is no plan to make sure the community is kept safe.
5: The Albanese government's just running dead on this issue. They're doing nothing.
0: Labor maintains that as the group are Australian citizens, they legally cannot prevent their entry. Nelson Scott, Canberra.
22: Brisbane are expected to receive a series of tax breaks in next Tuesday's budget in a boost to investment and productivity. Federal politics editor Michael Packey.
6: The Albanese government is likely to announce tax breaks to help businesses invest more in research and development. It's understood Labor will lift the $150 million cap on expenses. The government is hoping this will mitigate concerns over a proposal to rein in the capital gains tax discount, which entrepreneurs claim would hurt the startup sector. Other changes could see the instant asset write-off made a permanent feature of the federal budget. That's for businesses with a turnover of less than $10 million. And the COVID-era loss carryback benefit may be restored for 2 years. It means a struggling business can reduce the previous year's profit and get a refund on some of the tax paid. Michael Packey reporting.
22: Gas exporters may have to reserve up to 25% of their LNG for domestic use amid looming supply shortfalls. The federal government flagged the policy before Christmas, but has since been involved in a consultation period with industry. Labor will outline the detail this afternoon, which is likely to create debate over Australia's energy security and maintaining investment. Gold Coast Maverick Mayor is looking skywards to solve the city's congestion issues. Lachlan Gray explains.
7: Flying Ubers might seem like a joke from the Jetsons, but Tom Tate says it's no longer science fiction. Gold Coast's long-serving mayor is determined to bring sky taxis to the Glitter Strip, engaging global company Skyports Infrastructure to deliver a plan for 3 to 4 vertiports from which residents could take flight over surfers by 2032. It's the second deal of its kind to be signed in Australia after a similar deal was inked in Sydney. Air taxis are not currently in commercial operation, though there are plans to launch in the US and United Arab Emirates by the end of the year, with New York hosting a week-long trial last month. Lachlan Gray reporting.
22: And Monash IVF is facing another lawsuit after an embryo mix-up led to a woman giving birth to another family's biological baby. The new legal action filed in the Supreme Court of Victoria last month involves a couple who believed their embryos had been provided for the Brisbane mother who gave birth. To finance, the All Lords is up 82 points at 9,098. Gold is trading at $4,706 an ounce, and one Australian dollar buying 72.5 US cents.
14: Clark Rubber. All things pool, foam, rubber, and commercial cleaning. 994.0. 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
22: Round 10 of the NRL kicks off tonight with the Dolphins hosting the Bulldogs. The Finns ended a 3-game losing streak with victory over the Storm last week, but coach Christian Wolfe says they're yet to rediscover their attacking spark.
25: Turned a real corner there from before the bye, and we've done that, you know, through effort and through our defence. And one thing that, you know, we haven't quite got to our best yet with is our attack, and having some key players back in key positions certainly helps that.
22: Friday night sees the Titans tackle the Roosters in Sydney before the Cowboys host the Eels in Townsville. In Super Rugby, Reds winger Lockie Anderson wants to repay the faith in Friday's clash with the Chiefs. He's been named to start his first game since a serious wrist injury in round 4. Anderson says he's facing stiff competition to keep the jersey.
26: Depth there is growing each year. You know, the boys that have been playing the big minutes, Timmy, Filippo, even Jock Campbell at the back, have all been in career best form, I think. Trayvon, I think he's getting better each game. You know, he's getting minutes off the bench and he's getting more and more confident. And I think we'll see him to continue to grow.
22: To AFL, and Ty Gallup has been ruled out of Brisbane's round 10 clash with Carlton due to concussion. The Lions host the Blues on Friday night. And Aussie boxer Nikita Zhu is celebrating the international super welterweight title after knocking out Spain's Oscar Diaz in Newcastle last night. It's 7 past 12. That's news and sport.
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2: A partly cloudy day with a medium chance of showers, sitting on 24 degrees currently in Rockhampton, 23 in Yeppoon and Gladstone, and 20 in Billawila.
14: 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With everything happening in Queensland, thanks to the Heritage Hotel, the beef capital's home of steak.
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28: Welcome along to the Afternoons program here on 4BC Brisbane, 4RO in Rockhampton. Are you having a good day? Are you enjoying Thursday? It's Friday Eve, isn't it? I love Thursday. I don't know why Thursday gets a bum rap. Because you're almost there. And it's like the most productive part of the week is gone. And we're almost at the weekend. I think that's called wishful thinking. Plenty to get through on today's program. Shortly we'll catch up with infectious diseases expert Dr. Paul Griffin about the deadly hantavirus outbreak that's been linked to a cruise ship off West Africa. And why one returned Australian has health authorities watching very closely. The federal government is floating a major shake-up of Australia's childcare sector. Have you seen this? It's only just sort of come out in the last hour or so. It includes a CCTV trial, tougher spot checks, and now a new national commission to oversee early learning safety. We're going to chat with Georgie Dent from the Parenthood about whether these reforms will finally restore parents and carers' confidence in childcare. Jay Moz from the Continuous Call team will be along to give us his NRL tips into round 10. Where have we slipped down to on the 4BC tipping ladder? I think we're like, oh, we're 15th of 25 or 24. Either way, we're now down past halfway. I said at least halfway, you know, his average pass mark was okay. Even though we had a good round, other people had better rounds than us. So hopefully Josh will have some better tips for us. His line of following every single Queensland team last round had a 2 out of 3 strike rate, but that's not bad. And we've only just found out what the joke around means. Yeah, the joke around, you get three of them, right? Yeah, you get three times. So part of our 4BC tipping competition, there's apparently this superpower that you can pull, and it's called a joke around. I don't know why they call it a joke around. I don't know if this works if you're doing a tipping competition with your friends or family, your workplace, whatever it might be. But this joke around is like a superpower, and it happens, you can use it three times in the season, and it basically doubles your amount of points you win in that round. So you've got to be really super confident, or if you're really bad, and hopefully it just doubles a really bad score, which is currently. But, you know, if you're following along at home and you're following our tips, I hope you're doing better than us. But J-Moz is the expert. We call him in from the continuous call team, and he will join us after 2:30 to give us his tips heading into round 10 of the NRL. I've also got a double pass to give away to check out the Ballet of Lights. You can experience the beloved tales of classical dance and ballet. Stunning choreography, but everyone's wearing these beautiful glow-in-the-dark costumes. It looks spectacular. So 133-882 is a 4BC open line, thanks to Smoke Alarms. Make sure you have that number on speed dial if you'd like to win that double pass. It's also the same number you can call to have your say on anything that we'll be speaking about on the program, or maybe you would like to start a conversation about something, get something off your chest. 133-882, watch Smoke Alarms. Thanks to them, that's the open line. Or the text line, 0499-880-882, or email us afternoons at 4bc.com.au. 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
28: All right. 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I think it's time we do some good news.
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10: That's the best thing I've ever heard.
28: All right, let's celebrate the wins. Maybe you've got some good news you'd like to share with us. I'd love to have you along for the ride. 133-882, that's the open line number. Just celebrate the small wins. They can be big wins too if you want. To kick us off today, we are sending a massive happy birthday to an absolute global icon. He's a legend, the man with arguably the most iconic soothing voice in TV history. Sir David Attenborough is officially celebrating his 100th birthday.
19: If children don't grow up knowing about nature and appreciating it, they will not understand it. And if they don't understand it, they won't protect it.
28: Unbelievable. For a century, he has been uncovering the wonders of the natural world and bringing them right into our lounge rooms. From dancing birds of paradise to deep sea creatures, he's inspired generations of Aussies to care for our planet. He is an absolute international treasure. What's your favourite David Attenborough documentary? It's very niche. We've all got, but I mean, he's done so many. I love the dinosaur apocalypse one. And, you know, obviously as technology has improved over the years, given that he's 100 years old and he's been doing this for as long as, you know, the pictures that he brings to life, the places that he can go has improved markedly. And we get to see in such detail, don't we? I remember when he did the documentary on the Great Barrier Reef and seeing the colours of the coral come to life in a way that only 4K, high-definition HD can, along with obviously his knowledge, which is incredible. It is one of those things. Has it sparked your interest in the natural world? Perhaps you've gone on to become a documentary maker yourself, or you just appreciate nature in a different way now because of Dave Attenborough. But either way, it's an amazing milestone, 100 years old. Happy birthday to you, Sir David Attenborough. And if a milestone birthday for Sir David isn't quite enough to warm your heart today, then this incredible local story definitely will. And if it doesn't, then maybe you need to take a long, hard look at yourself. Because the massive NRL Magic Round that will descend upon Brisbane next week Our mates at Great Northern are bringing back the Great Shout to help our hardworking Queensland farmers. This is an absolute win-win. From next Thursday, every single Great Northern Super Crisp schooner bought inside Suncorp Stadium and every beer poured from select kegs at participating pubs right across the state will deliver vital funds straight to Rural Aid. So these are the guys that are out on the front lines delivering hay for hungry livestock. They provide direct financial relief and they offer mental health support to rural communities doing it tough, especially when you think about the brutal year that we've had of extreme weather and rising costs. Last year, punters helped raise $300,000. This year, our friends at Great Northern are looking to double it to a massive $600,000. And the best part is if you can't make it to the stadium or your local pub next weekend, you can still jump onto the Rural Aid website and donate whatever it is that you can donate to literally shout a farmer a beer online. How good's that? Having a cold one with your mates while helping out the absolute backbone of our country. I think if that's not a win-win, if that's not a good story, I don't know what is. If you'd like to share with us, it doesn't have to make a headline. How about you give us a call? Did you get a pay rise at work? Unlikely. Where are you working? Maybe the kids passed their driving test. Maybe your daughter stopped asking you for money for her upcoming formal. I'm looking at you, Pricey. We'll cover that a little later on. No victory is too small. I want to hear your good news right now. Share with us the joy. 133-882. The best news of today, I think you could score a double pass to the Ampol Women's State of Origin Game 2. It's happening in Suncorp here next Thursday. Maroons are going to take on the battle against the Blues. And they're kicking off Magic Round, which is awesome. So it's happening at Suncorp next Thursday if you want to win a double pass to that. If you've got some good news to share with us, get on the phones right now. 133-882.
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5: A place for friends, romantic occasions and long conversations. 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
0: This is the talk of Central Queensland. 994RO. 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
28: Welcome back to the afternoon's program on 4BC Brisbane 4RO in Rockhampton. Plenty of texts coming through, 0499 880 882. Matt has texted through, do you have to call the Joker at the start of the round or can you claim it after the round? This is okay. This is in regards to our 4BC tipping competition. There's apparently this superpower that you can have three times in the season where you can double the amount of points you earn off your tips. So apparently we have to activate the Joker card before the round starts. So at least 5 minutes before the first game is played. So it cannot be applied retroactively after the round has been played, which is super annoying, Matt, but thank you for flagging that with us. I love that you know all about this. So we have to be confident going into the round that we're tipping all the right teams. So that's what it is. And so far, our track record has been not so great. So I don't know how confident we are at any one of these rounds. But maybe J-Moz, who's going to provide us with our expert footy tips, will be a bit more confident this week, buoyed off the success of last week. I say success. It was a pass mark again. What are we, round 10? How many more rounds to go? Because I like the idea of keeping this Joker card in our back pocket and not sort of pulling it out too soon, too prematurely, as you would. But yeah, let's just see how we go with that. Terry has texted in. This is an interesting question, Terry. I love that you're a very smart man, and I know that you drive around town and you've got plenty of time on your hands to think when you're concentrating behind the wheel, obviously. So, Terry, I appreciate your text, 0499 880 882. Just before I get to it, Terry, there's 27 rounds of NRL, so we've got 17 to go after this week. So plenty of time to use the Joker card in our tipping comp. And I want to win. Can I just say, I want to win the tipping here, the tipping competition at 4BC, not just for bragging rights, but there's a prize that's involved, isn't there? And I want to share that with our afternoons team. And not just team as in, you know, Jake is on the case, yes?
4: Yeah, look, I'm not too sure what the prize is. I'm doing it exclusively for bragging rights.
28: No, I think there's a prize and I want to share it with our afternoons listeners. Like I want all of us. We're invested in this. We need J-Moz to be good. We need him to be good. First of all, because he's the one with the experience, having played over 300 games of NRL, represented Australia and obviously the Blues, blah. But he's the expert. He's on the continuous call team. We need to win. I don't know who else that we enlist that could be better than him that should give us a leading advantage.
4: I think if our season starts to go down more, we get in like a psychic or someone with a crystal ball that can help us predict a few rounds.
28: Oh, I like it. A psychic, now we're talking. Okay, let's brainstorm this off air because I don't know how interesting this is for everyone else, but I'm invested for you, you know, because I want to be able to share what it is, the prize. If it's a cash prize, we'll share that with our afternoons family. You know, maybe we'll put a shout on at a bar somewhere and put that in, tip that in. Everyone gets one sip of a drink. all right, let's go back to Terry, 0499 880 882. Terry says, will Albo be increasing the rent on his Copacabana mansion that he purchased for $3.4 million? Did he take the CGT discount when he sold his Marrickville investment property? Will Tony Burke be reducing his property portfolio from five homes to just one to help Australians buy a home? These are all great questions, Terry. And I think you'll find the answer is no. There is a great article that I read today, and perhaps I'll bring this up with Scott Phillips in finance after 1 o'clock, Terry, about the amount of Labor ministers who are a change on capital gains tax, the amount of Labor ministers, cabinet members who will be affected by this change, and the amount that aren't. And I think of all the ministry, I think there are only four that only own one home and the rest all have an eye-watering amount of properties to their names. And I think there is a handful of our members who own five properties plus or four plus properties, so maybe five maximum. That's still, I mean, hats off to them. The system was set up like this Whether they'll do anything, Terry, to disadvantage themselves, who knows? But I guess all will be revealed in the budget in, what, seven sleeps from now? We'll find out. All right, Ben from Barton has called through on 133-882 the 4BC open line. Thanks to Watch Smoke Alarms. Hello, Ben.
7: Hello, Keller. How are you going?
28: I am well. Have you got some good news for me?
7: Oh, well, I've been travelling for work quite a bit of late. I've just been away for about a week and a half. And I suppose the good news is I'm seeing my 10-year-old boy in a couple of hours' time. I'm picking him from school. So that's good news for me, I think.
28: Oh, does he know that you're back home?
7: Yeah, he does. Yeah, he just realised, I think, this morning when I spoke to him. And, yeah, just been away from travelling over the west side of the country in Perth. And, yeah, now I'm back in good old Brizzy. So, yes, yeah.
28: Okay, perfect. And you work in the shipping industry or?
7: Yeah, correct. Yeah, I'm in the shipping industry. So, yeah.
28: Okay. Not to be confused with cruise liners.
7: No. Okay. I'm staying away from those at the moment, that's for sure. No.
28: Yeah. But well, I say that because
7: the big ship. Yeah.
28: Yeah, you work in the big ships doing important stuff.
7: Yes, yeah, so the big ship. Correct. Yeah, all the big container shipping that go all around the world. So that industry. So yeah.
28: All around the world. Have you noticed that work is slowing down, or at least not work slowing down, but the amount of ships coming through that you work on?
7: Yeah, it has been. The market's very up and down at times. It's a little bit slow at the moment, but we do anticipate the market picking up in the next months. It's a very interesting industry to be into, that's for sure.
28: I bet. Ben, do you know when you get on a ship, do you know what's in those containers?
7: Yeah, we do. I mean, it's we lease them to all the big shipping lines. So they move everything from building materials to cars to all different products. Yeah, it's a wide array of products that go into all those shipping containers. Yeah, it's a big business and it's a big industry. A lot of people don't realize how important it is to the global markets, especially Australia. You know, it's
28: hugely.
7: You know, if it's a shipping. Oh yeah, it's massive. It really is. So, and even during COVID times, you know, that shipping was big then. So yeah.
28: Yeah, and we saw the supply chain shortening up because of, you know, there's less movement going around but things still need to happen. Things still need to move. Fuel still needs to be found. And it's fascinating. Have you ever got wind of something inside the containers that's like maybe like a brand new car that hasn't been to Australia yet? You just wanted to like crack open a crate and have a look?
7: Yeah, a couple of big customers were a bit secret in regards to what we can, you know, advise what's coming in, like, yeah, new cars, new products, for sure. It happens a lot, yeah, definitely, yeah. But it all goes through the customs clearance. It's all done legitimately, of course. But, yeah, there's things come into the country all the time, yeah, a wide array of things, yeah, definitely.
28: Oh, so, that's fascinating. And when you've been...
7: Yeah, it's a joy of industry.
28: Oh, it would be interesting. Okay, last question. Sorry, Ben, I've just so many questions. Hey, do you still get seasickness? Do you take Travel Calm? Are you okay with it?
7: Yeah, I'm lucky. I don't spend a lot of time on the ships, only every now and then. But, yeah, you can definitely. I mean, it's big waves hit the ships. It doesn't matter how big they are. Yeah, of course, the crew get sick a lot. But it's just the nature of the business. That's what you get yourself involved in, for sure. It definitely does happen. So, yeah.
28: Oh, Ben, well, I'm so excited for you. Your son is going to be so happy to see you after a couple of weeks away. Look, I'm going to... Are you around next Thursday? Do you want to go to the State of Origin, the Women's State of Origin? All right.
7: I'd love to. Thank you so much. Yeah.
28: Done. Hopefully. There you go, Ben. You've won yourself that double pass. Go and enjoy. The ground won't... Well, the ground will be moving, hopefully, because the Maroons will...
7: Of course.
28: Yeah, bring it home against the Blues. But well done to you, and give your son a big, big hug today when you pick him up after school.
7: Thank you. I'm going to make his day. Thank you so much. That's great news. Really appreciate it.
28: No problem at all, Ben. Congratulations. They're the Ampol Women's State of Origin with Game 2 descending on Suncorp Stadium. It kicks off Magic Round next Thursday. You can witness Australia's greatest sporting rivalry live. You can secure your tickets. Head to nrl.com/tickets. Or, of course, like Ben there, just share your good news with us and you could score yourself that double pass. Georgia Condek, you're standing by. Educational technology giant infrastructure has been infiltrated by hackers. This is alarming news for the whole state of Queensland, both teachers and students.
12: Yeah, that's right, Carla. So the company is behind Queensland Education's online learning platform, QLearn. The department today releasing a statement advising the breach has accessed information dating back to 2020. Gas exporters may have to reserve up to 25% of their LNG for domestic use amid looming supply shortfalls. The federal government flagged the policy before Christmas, but has since been involved in a consultation period with the industry. A group of women and children linked to the Islamic State are expected to arrive in Australia within the hours. And a Gold Coast toddler in an induced coma after inhaling cake decorating dust is improving. The child breathed in the gold dust last week and became ill quickly before being rushed to hospital, where he remains. In sport, Ezra Mam says an Origin debut is never far from mind as the Broncos prepare to take on the Sea Eagles this Saturday. And Carla, I'll have more news at 1.
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28: Thank you so much for your company here on Afternoons at 4BC Brisbane and 4RO in Rockhampton. Well, a deadly virus outbreak aboard a luxury cruise ship off the coast of West Africa is raising some serious global health concerns. Three passengers have died. At least 8 people have been infected by this hantavirus. And now there are reports one Aussie passenger has already returned home after leaving the ship during a stopover in the South Atlantic. Authorities are investigating whether this strain of hantavirus may have spread person to person rather than through its usual rodent exposure. The ship, carrying around 150 people from 23 countries around the world, has been stuck near Cape Verde for days, with passengers describing scenes of isolation, fear, medical checks and uncertainty as countries debate whether to allow the vessel to dock. I think it's PTSD all over again when I think of the start of the coronavirus and all the amount of ships that were unable to dock because there was so much misinformation around there. Joining us now is Professor Paul Griffin, Director of Infectious Diseases at Mater Health. Paul, thank you so much for your help this afternoon.
25: Oh, no problem. Thanks for having me.
28: Speaking of, you know, during those COVID times is where you just really, you shined during that time. So you are the first person that I think of to call when this happens, but also because again, like what we didn't know in this sort of starting out at the opening stages of COVID was a whole, like a bunch of misinformation, and there was a lot of scare that came around. And I think this is starting to feel the same way with hantavirus with this particular cruise ship. I don't want to say we're going to have a global pandemic again. Please tell me not.
25: No, definitely not. And, you know, you're absolutely right. There is a lot of misinformation circulating, and I can completely understand why, you know, some people are a little bit triggered by what we're talking about. But the big difference here is this is a very different virus, and it's not new as well. Hantaviruses have been around since the late 70s, and there are a number of different types. This is one that we typically say can't transmit, well, these viruses can't transmit person to person readily, but this is probably a type of hantavirus that has done that to a degree before, and it probably is just, you know, relating to the conditions on the cruise ship being ideal and circulating, and I can completely understand why, you know, some people

0: require quite intense close contact. So it's not like a respiratory virus where you can transmit it easily like COVID.
1: Mm-hmm.
0: But we are seeing a bit of a concerning situation there, but it's certainly nothing like COVID. And we're not suspecting that there's going to be, you know, any cases other than those arriving directly on that ship early on.
1: Right. Okay. Because if you're hearing about hantavirus for the first time, the most recent example I can think of was Gene Hackman's wife, who died from some sort of respiratory disease contracted as a result of hantavirus last year, I think it was. And then also, obviously, the media that are reporting on it are making it sound like, it's setting it up to feel like it is COVID. But they're, you know, obviously health authorities are going to take this outbreak seriously, but it's nowhere near like that.
0: No, absolutely not. So, as I say, been around since the 70s, and we see between sort of 10,000 and 100,000 cases per year, mostly in Asia. In the US, for example, where we know they exist, and as you said, the most notable case was Gene Hackman's wife, there's usually between sort of 10 and 30 cases per year. So it is around, but because of a few factors particularly, it's quite hard to get. So the majority of cases come directly from contact with rodents, particularly the feces, urine or saliva. And because it also is quite severe, typically, then often people aren't out and about in the community potentially spreading it if that was something that they could do. So because it's a bit more severe, that makes it a bit easier to identify cases and appropriately isolate them, et cetera.
1: Right.
0: So very different to COVID. But of course, given the severity, we do need to take it seriously, get to the bottom of it. There's a lot of work happening to confirm that the first two cases probably caught that before they got on the ship.
1: Yeah.
0: And then there has been a small number of instances of person-to-person transmission to account for the remaining six or so cases.
1: Which isn't that highly unusual, because that human-to-human transmission is, I didn't think it was possible. I thought it was exposure to rodents and rat poo and that sort of thing.
0: Yeah, that's right. So typically that is the case, but you know, there are around 20 hantaviruses that can infect humans, and there's one which probably is the one that's causing this situation, the Andes variant, and that one has had some or thought to have been able to be transmitted person to person before, but only in very limited numbers and in ideal circumstances. And the unfortunate reality is a cruise ship where people are in close confines, long periods of time, poor ventilation, etc. A cruise ship is such an environment where transmission is able to occur and looks like it has. But we're still getting to the bottom of it and so do need a bit more information before we're certain of that.
1: Yeah, one of the theories, the reports are suggesting that perhaps, you know, the outbreak may have started after a Dutch couple who unfortunately have passed away with hantavirus went bird watching near a landfill site in Argentina before boarding the ship again. I guess that theory lines up with how the virus is normally contracted.
0: Yeah, that's right. It's thought that couple may have come in contact with rodents or their droppings, etc., whilst doing that activity. And you know, my understanding is that ship has been a lot of expeditions, a lot of potential exposures. That's the most likely. And so there's testing happening of rodents in that area to confirm it's the same. And so we will know more in a couple of days. I mean, we are lucky these days that authorities like the WHO, with the technology we have for sequencing these viruses, etc., we should be able to get some more finite details fairly quickly, and then we will understand a bit more about what's happened.
1: It is fascinating. Okay, so the other thing, Professor Paul Griffin joins me now on the afternoon's program. We're just talking about this hantavirus. The other interesting thing for me is that one passenger who disembarked in Switzerland has since tested positive for hantavirus, and another who got off in South Africa is reportedly in intensive care. And now an Australian passenger is believed to have returned home. The interesting thing for me is that this virus can lay dormant for up to 8 weeks before it presents as a positive viral load or whatever.
0: Yeah, that's right. So that is one of the challenges, is the incubation period can be quite long. It's often between sort of 1 and 2 weeks, but can be up to 8 weeks. So
1: wow.
0: I guess the thing we need to be mindful of is that people may have disembarked and then may show symptoms down the track. But, you know, now that we obviously know the 150 or so people that were on there, they'll be carefully watched and screened. And obviously, if they develop any symptoms, you know, appropriately managed then. So we will need to keep a close eye on everyone who's disembarked from that ship. We don't need to overreact and keep them at sea or not let people disembark, but I think, you know, obviously there needs to be protocols to keep a close eye on them and identify and manage any cases carefully.
1: Well, that's exactly what's happened, hasn't it, Paul? They're, you know, I think the Canary Islands, which is where they were meant to dock, refused to allow them to come in and dock because of, I guess, maybe they didn't have all the information that they required on. They allowed the people who were infected, who were really sick, to get off, which I think there was only about three or four of them at that stage. but they've

0: they've made the boat stay out.
1: Yeah, that's right. And again, I can understand the decisions that may have been made at the time. And, you know, in the end, it can be quite concerning. But we need to, I guess, have faith in our authorities like WHO, whose role it is to manage things like this, to provide expert advice and then for us to follow that. So hopefully they'll find somewhere that can manage those people appropriately. Yeah. And, you know, we're not expecting there to be a large number of cases arising. I mean, it's already been a much larger number than we anticipated. But now that it's been identified and there have been protocols for isolation on the ship, well, we think there's probably not going to be too many more. But of course, we can't assume that and get complacent early on. We need to, you know, make sure everyone who's potentially been on that ship and they're all being regarded as close contacts is observed and screened and managed really carefully.
0: Because that is the challenge, right? And something that we had during COVID, that, you know, contact tracing and containment and making sure that people like this Australian passenger who's returned home, I guess that will be on high alert for Australian health authorities. Because the concern would be about a wider public health risk. But I think we've learnt our lesson in very recent history about how we can deal with that.
1: Yeah, absolutely. And you know, there are a lot of people who are concerned because the parallels with some issues we have with cruise ships, but it's very different in this circumstance. Very different virus, very different route of transmission, and vastly different numbers we're talking about as well. Of course, when we had those issues with cruise ships during COVID, we were talking about hundreds, if not thousands, of people infected and exposed, which were you know, really challenging to manage. In this case, we've got a maximum of 150 people from all around the world who, you know, I think we can very easily manage, especially when we're not really anticipating onward transmission, or if it does happen, only in really specific circumstances and low numbers. But yeah, we do need to make sure the appropriate authorities are listened to, and that's the advice that's taken. We have a CDC here in Australia who are fantastic and will provide good oversight, and of course the WHO, who, you know, this is what they do all day, every day, and so they're doing a great job of investigating and managing it at the moment too.
0: Professor, there was a documentary I saw in the 80s. It was called ET, and you just basically walk people through a plastic bubble and just leave them in there for a bit, and then eventually it'll all go away. Can't we do that?
1: Well, not quite. I think we're a bit more sophisticated than perhaps that sort of an approach. And, you know, as I say, we do already have good tests for this. There's already vaccines in some countries. We haven't obviously heard about them here because we've never needed to, because it's not a virus we have to contend with. But, you know, the good thing about this a very unfortunate situation, of course, is that not a new virus. So we already understand a lot about it. We have tests available. We have vaccines if needed. And we have excellent, you know, public health authorities like the WHO who are overseeing it. So, you know, obviously we have to watch this space and we'll hear a lot more about this in the coming days and weeks. But we certainly don't need to be alarmed here in Australia.
0: Well, and this is the thing. We do have a vested interest, I guess, because there are believed to still be on board about four Australians. And no doubt, you know, in conjunction with you and your brilliant minds, it's your time to shine, Professor. You know, all those people, all your boffins behind the scenes and authorities here, you know, are doing all they can to make sure that the risk doesn't pose, you know, more broadly to the community when these Aussies do get let off this boat and do get to come back home. Because no doubt after being cooped up on that cruise ship for so long in isolation from each other, they would want to be home on home soil sooner rather than later.
1: Oh, exactly. It must have been a terrible experience for those people on board. Obviously very concerning and, you know, obviously it all evolved very rapidly for those people on that ship. But we are lucky in our country. We've got a lot of experts. We've got a fully funded CDC that's functional now that'll oversee any response if it is required. So the main message is just to pay attention to reputable sources. The CDC, government authorities and the WHO are putting out a lot of really useful information. There has been a bit of misinformation circulating that's fueling, I guess, a bit of anxiety. But get information from reputable sources. And, you know, this isn't something people need to be concerned about in Australia. We've actually never had a case of hantavirus here. It's not something that we think is going to pose a risk locally.
0: Okay, it's always good to have an authority on this. Just lastly, I just want to put on the record, if you can, Professor, do I need to go out and panic buy toilet paper?
1: Wasn't that just an amazing phenomenon we saw? You know, I still don't understand why that happened. And, you know, I guess that's where, you know, coming back to the simple message of getting useful information, making sure we don't have a response that heads in the wrong direction. And yeah, that was
0: makes no sense at all.
1: Never see anything like that again. Absolutely.
0: Professor Paul Griffin, Director of Infectious Disease at Mater Health, we really appreciate your time and clearing some things up for us about this hantavirus.
1: It's a pleasure. Thank you.
0: Professor Paul Griffin there. I mean, it does say something. You know, there are reports that the captain of this cruise ship first suggested that the people that passed away on board died of natural causes, but it's since, you know, it's important that there's transparency and the correct information out there and that there isn't any scaremongering. So I really appreciate the time with the professor. All right, so we have plenty of feedback to get through the text line 0499 880 882, of course, the 4BC open line. Thanks to Watch Smoke Alarms, is 133-882. If you want to give us a call and share your good news and your feedback, Mike has texted through, the war is over, release the virus. I don't know, Mike, if that's going to solve all our problems. It certainly didn't the last time that I can think of we went through a pandemic. All right, we'll take a break. Back with your feedback after this.
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0: Welcome back to the program here at Afternoons. 4BC Brisbane, 4RO in Rockhampton. The 4BC open line, thanks to Watch Smoke Alarms, is 133-882. The text line as well, if you've got some feedback, you can text through on 0499-880-882. My daily dose of Russ. Russ has texted in. Sort of good news. We live on semi-remote property visited by scrub turkeys, snakes and kangaroos. They were staring at me and thought I'd take a photo and send to 4BC. By the time I picked up the phone, they decided to engage in making little roo. So I thought better of it, did not want to get in strife. Well, you need to get their consent first. You don't want to do that, Ross. But also, scrub turkey, snakes and kangaroos, were all three of those species of animals looking at you through the window of your property? In which case, those kangaroos are creeps. Because they engaged in what you said they did. Did they wait for the turkeys and snakes to leave before they did that? And also, why do they want an audience? Bunch of creeps. Maybe they thought the window was only one way. Maybe they just thought it was a mirror. I don't know. Either way, that's weird. No one ever wants to look at themselves. You know what I mean, Ross. But thank you for the text. I appreciate it. It is good news. And how lucky of you to be living on a semi-remote property surrounded by nature. And nature doing what nature does best, really. When they don't think anyone's looking, but you were there ready to take a photo, Ross. I'm glad you didn't engage. Ross, not Russ, Ross, a daily dose of Ross. Ross from Sunnybank Hills. Carla, could you ask your audience if there's a comparable chicken nugget available at retail that tastes as good as the one from the Big M? If so, what is it? Where can you buy it? 50 cents each for the famous one is too much. Well, it's interesting you say that, Ross, because now having a tiny human in my life, I've never really thought much about chicken nuggets up until now. And I haven't really gone to Macca's very much with him, but he's aware of it now. And he's not he loves fish and chips. He loves fish, loves salmon if I cook it, but he'll have like a good piece of whiting, you know, proper fish and chips. We've got a good one down the road from us. I really, really, and it's fish and chip night tonight, actually. That's our treat. And it's not too expensive either where we get it, which is great. But I have thought about the chicken nugget situation because he's had them when we've gone to pubs. Because really, that's the only options you have when you go out and have a kid's meal. It's all beige-coloured food and it's all fried. Occasionally you might get a Napolitana pasta or something, but what kid wants to eat just tomato sauce on pasta? Or like a ham pizza, which is okay, but that's fancy. Most places is just chicken nuggets or fish and chips. That's it. Chicken nuggets and chips or fish and chips. And so Ross, when he's eaten a chicken nugget, I've thought the same thing. I was like, where can I go? I did a bit of research on this and apparently Aldi has an award-winning chicken nugget that's like gets a better than average, like a national, higher than national average for chicken nuggets. And I think it's their Kirkwood brand. Jake is on the case. His sister loves a dino nugget. She's a grown woman and of her free will, right, purchases these dino-shaped nuggets, which is strange to me, but they're that good. They're that good that a grown woman would go and willingly go and choose that. But there's plenty of, if you look around, I haven't yet bought them. I tried to make them myself, Ross, and no good. The three-year-old did not enjoy my homemade chicken nuggets because they had chicken in it and vegetables. And he saw straight through it. Ross, I hope that helps you out. I have found on occasion myself in a bit of a wormhole when I'm trying to go to sleep and I'm just in a doom scroll, finding people who recreate the ingredients of like chicken nuggets that are store-bought. And I'm horrified when they list the ingredients. We'll try and get the audio of the videos that I watch now. I don't know if it's true or not, but they still taste really good, don't they, Ross? All right, we'll take a break and wrap things up after this.
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0: Thank you so much for your company. And sharing your good news as well. 0499 880 882 is the text line. Mick from Victoria. Hello, Carla. My good news today is, like most days, my daily walk through the scrub with Ruse's company. The sun's out and time to walk home to your show. Nothing better. Well done, Mick. I mean, I'm sure there are lots of other great things you can do, but I love that this is one of the good things that you do as well. And I love also that you do that daily. It's like a 16K round trip or something, isn't it, Mick, that you do? You walk to get to the shops. All right, coming up next hour, of course, we'll catch up with Scott Phillips from The Motley Fool to do finance. We'll talk about CGT as well, and also Georgie Dent, the CEO of The Parenthood, to talk about this Early Childhood Commission.
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14: It's 1 o'clock. Good afternoon. I'm Georgia Kondek. A global cybersecurity breach has left the details of thousands of Queensland school students and staff exposed. Hackers have infiltrated Instructure, which is the company behind Queensland Education's online program, QLearn. Names, emails and school locations have been compromised. However, there's no evidence of breaches to passwords or financial information. The family of one of the so-called ISIS brides is expected to be at Sydney Airport to try and greet his daughter. The woman and her young son will land in Sydney later today, and the remaining 3 women and 8 children will arrive in Melbourne. Federal police have warned some of the cohort will be arrested. Senior Labor MP Jason Clare says he feels for the children who have been caught up in their parents' ideology.
15: I think it'll be different for each child, and that'll be based upon the work that the Australian Federal Police do. The Australian Federal Police Commissioner outlined yesterday the work that they will be doing with these families.
14: Police have charged a man with torture and other offences over an allegedly violent assault in the Western Downs. Over several hours, the 26-year-old is accused of attacking a woman and threatening a 12-year-old boy while wielding a knife in Tara. He is due in court today. If you or someone else you know is experiencing domestic violence, contact 1-800-RESPECT. A traveller from the cruise ship hit by a deadly outbreak of hantavirus has returned to Australia. The passenger was one of 23 who disembarked the ship last month, 3 of whom have since been tested positive for the virus. Infectious diseases expert Professor Paul Griffin has told Carla Binyaska, although symptoms can be delayed, the World Health Organisation is well equipped to handle outbreaks like this.
1: We need to, I guess, have faith in our authorities like WHO, whose role it is to manage things like this, to provide expert advice and then for us to follow that.
14: And the federal government says its new gas reservation policy will guarantee sufficient supply for the Australian market. The change will require exporters to set aside 20% of new gas supplies for domestic use. The policy will come into effect in July next year. Energy Minister Chris Bowen says it will bring down prices and remove the fear of gas shortages.
16: Every single gas statement of opportunities has said there'll be a gas shortage. Those shortages have been moving further away under this government and getting smaller, but they still exist. The policy that we announced today will see them dealt with. We'll see them go away.
14: To finance, the All Lords are up 83 points at 8,098 and one Australian dollar buying 72.4 US cents.
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14: Phil Coates is in line to debut for the Broncos this Saturday, joining the six-man bench against Manly. The 19-year-old winger added to the squad as Brisbane's depth is tested by injuries. 5'8", Ezra Mam says Coates will be ready if called upon.
17: When he's on the field, he expresses himself, and you know, we've seen that in some of the games he's played at Q Cup level. So if he gets the chance, then we know he's ready, and you know, we'll welcome him to our team like we have with all the other boys.
14: Tonight, the Dolphins host the Bulldogs at Suncorp Stadium, kicking off round 10. Angela Ballard will make history as the first para-athlete to compete at 5 Commonwealth Games. The 43-year-old has been named in Australia's squad for Glasgow. And the New York Knicks have won Game 2 of their NBA Conference semi-finals against the Philly 76ers, 108-102. They lead the series 2-0. It's 1:04. That's the latest news and sport.
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3: Partly cloudy for the rest of this afternoon with those showers becoming less likely by the time we get to this evening. Just a possible shower tomorrow and 30 for Rockhampton. Yeppoon 27 tomorrow, Gladstone 28, Billawheeler getting to 29.
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0: Welcome back to the 1 o'clock hour of the Afternoons program, 4BC in Brisbane, 4RO in Rockhampton. It is a pleasure to have your company and I love your feedback as well. The 4BC open line, thanks to Watch Smoke Alarms, is 133 882. The text line, 0499 880 882. Plenty of it coming through. Brian has texted in, Carla, great interview with Professor Paul. Should have been the person we took advice from during COVID instead of Jeanette Young. We would have been better off, let me tell you. Thank you, Brian. If you missed our chat then with Paul Griffin, our Director of Infectious Diseases at Mater Health, it'll be up on our podcast as well because it's very important conversation around this hantavirus. And there's a bit of a misinformation going around, a bit of scaremongering as well. We found out that an Australian passenger from that particular cruise ship where they've had, unfortunately, three deaths as a result of an outbreak of this disease, this virus. An Aussie that was on that ship has returned back to Australia. And there's a lot of news articles going around about, you know, that authorities are on high alert and all this sort of stuff. But he gave us some very practical a walkthrough of what this virus actually is and that we probably don't need to panic buy toilet paper, which is the great take-home out of all of that. All right, coming up on the program this hour, we're going to speak with Georgie Dent from the Parenthood about whether reforms to early childhood care with a potential commission into it could actually restore parents' confidence in the industry. I've also got a double pass to give away to check out the Ballet of Lights, which is exciting. And if you don't know what that is, it's basically classical dance, so ballet, but not as you know it, because the story is there, the choreography is there, music is there, but they're all wearing these beautiful glow-in-the-dark costumes. So if that sounds like something you'd like to check out, just make sure you have the open line, thanks to Watch Smoke Alarms handy, on speed dial, 133 882. And of course, you can text through anytime you like. Have your say, 0499 880 882.
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0: Now, Ross, just earlier from Sunnybank Hills, asked whether or not if there was a comparable chicken nugget that he could buy at retail that was similar or on par with that he would usually get from the Golden Arches. Andrew has texted in, hi, Carla, the talk about chicken nuggets, are people suggesting they actually contain chicken? Yeah. It's weird. It's a little bit like a meat pie. It's a bit of mystery meat going on. You put your faith in whatever's dished up that it has what it says on the box. And yes, of course, it contains some, if not all, of the ingredients that it says it is. Well, you would hope. No, there are guidelines for that. Andrew, absolutely. But when I made chicken nuggets for my little one, for Elio, he didn't like it because it had chicken in it and it had vegetables in it. So to your point, I understand. But Ross, back to you. Your question is, are there any ones comparable? Apparently the Aldi ones, I haven't tried them myself. Apparently the Kirkwood ones from Aldi, there's been heaps of taste test done, and in terms of taste and value and whatever else, they're the closest to the ones that you can get at Big M, as you would say. But it does lead me, when I get into a bit of an insomniac spiral and I'm doom scrolling when I know I shouldn't be, because we talk about it a lot here about sleep health and how you should just maybe read a book and put the screens down, all that, I get into a doom scroll and I'll watch videos of people making stuff. And one of them in particular is making chicken nuggets.
6: Here's how to make the McDonald's chicken nuggets exactly at home. Our first ingredient is bleach. Cheap, mass-produced chicken in the U.S. is dunked in a chlorine bath to disinfect it and to soak in some water weight. Time to season our nuggets, and to make them juicy, they add sodium phosphate. Then add yeast extract, sweet starch, natural flavoring, safflower oil, dextrose, citric acid, and salt. Mix all of this together and shape into chicken nuggets. Then a cocktail of phosphates that's great to make them puffy, but not so great for your kidney. Now to fry these, they are using a blend of cheap genetically modified seed oils, but that's not it. They add to the oil TBHQ, a petroleum derived preservative, and a metal polysiloxane, essentially silicone, so it doesn't bubble too much.
0: I don't know why Gru from Despicable Me from the Minions is doing cooking videos, but he is. But they're the type of videos that I watch. And that is, of course, a recipe that he is used in the US. But I'm not sure if it if it's accurate or not. Brendan from Bellbird Park is on the line. You've called us? No. He wants to clarify something. Okay, he's texting us. All right, apparently, Jake is on the case. You've got the words from Brendan. What is he saying?
5: The brand Kirkwood, it's Costco, not Aldi.
0: Oh, Kirkwood is, of course it is. Kirkwood is Aldi. So that's one of the leading contenders of the best nuggets that you can buy. Right. And then there's an Aldi brand one. What's the Aldi brand one?
5: Whack Donald's, I guess.
0: I don't think that is the name of it. I don't think that is the name of it. Ross, I hope that's helped you. Our deep dive into chicken nuggets only on the afternoons program here at 4BC. All right. Well, Labor's expected negative gearing shakeup is sparking warnings from economists and property experts who say it could push mum and dad investors out of the market. As a result, it'll tighten rental supply. It drives rents even higher, especially in established inner city suburbs around the country. Critics argue that the reforms could create major disruption in the housing market, just as investors are dealing with rising interest rates and cost pressures. I just wonder if negative gearing is the reason housing has become so unaffordable, or if Canberra is about to blame the wrong problem. I think it's time we check in with our chief investment officer at the Motley Fool, Scott Phillips. It's time to talk finance.
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0: Good afternoon to you, Scott.
8: Carla, good afternoon.
0: Now, there's a lot of talk around this. Of course, we're a week away from the budget being handed down. It's like the dream that just won't end. So Scott, if Labor does wind back negative gearing for future investors, will this genuinely improve housing affordability, or will this just make the rental crisis even worse?
8: You know, I'm going to say a bit of both, don't you? Because you always ask good questions. Every piece of analysis I've seen suggests that removing negative gearing lowers house prices. But the sting in the tail is the next few words, which is not by much. And this is across the political spectrum. And you know, some think tanks can be pretty ideological. Some try and play it straight down the line. But on both capital gains and negative gearing, I know we're talking about negative gearing today, the changes almost generally are kind of 3-4% increase in affordability or improvement in affordability are the numbers that we see. So like a lot of things politicians say, it's true, but kind of, if not misleading, at least nowhere near the whole truth, right? Is it slightly more affordable? Yes. Is it a solution for affordability? Absolutely not. And those two things can be true at the same time. The challenge for, I will say, the one unknown, and this is where I think it's possible that the economists are getting it wrong, and it's the idea of what motivates negative gearing. And this is why I think negative gearing could have a bigger impact than the economists think. Let's be honest, mate. 95% of investors are investing in property for one of two reasons. Either because they think property always goes up,
0: yeah,
8: and who can lose, and it's the old barbecue stopper, so of course you would do it. And that has its own drive for investing in general.
0: Yeah.
8: The second one, and I suspect probably the larger one, I reckon most investors start their property investing journey at the accountant's office when they say, hey, how can I pay less tax?
0: Yeah.
8: And so I think a lot of negatively geared properties end up being effectively tax reduction mechanisms. Now, if that goes away because negative gearing is removed, it may well be that the maths of it, as accurate as it would be in a everything else is equal world, as economists like to do, actually might be underestimating it. Because if people kind of go, well, that was the reason I was doing it, I'm not going to do it anymore, we actually might see more investors leave the market, or would-be investors not come in the first place,
0: yeah,
8: because they were specifically looking for a tax deduction that's no longer there. So it's less about the asset, less about the asset's value, less about the straight impact of supply and demand, and it might end up being more just about the old, how can I pay less tax driver, which if it goes away might have a bigger impact. That being said, this is not in any way, shape or form the solution for housing affordability. I mean,
0: yeah,
8: the house price went up 9% nationally last year.
0: Yeah,
8: I don't have the Brisbane numbers handy, but if house prices fell 10%, we'd give back a year of gains, like 1 year of gains. It was like housing was cheap last year, right? So a year later, would 9% lower be good? Yes, absolutely. If you're trying to afford a house, you'll take anything. Is it curing in any meaningful way the fact that housing used to cost 3 or 4 times income, now costs 10 or 11 times income? No, it's not. So is it striking a blow? Yes. Is it a genuine attempt to solve the problem? I mean, other people might answer that politically, but I don't think it's how you would solve it. If you said to me, Scott, your job is to make housing more affordable, go. Yeah, CGT negative year on my list, but they're probably 3, 4, and 5, somewhere around there, rather than the first couple of things you do. And without those first few things, I don't know that negative year and capital gains tax changes a lot, unless, as I said, that investor behavior does change meaningfully, and not because of the realities, of the specifics of the tax, just because it removes the answer to the question to the accountant, how can I pay less tax in the first place?
0: Yeah, because for me, like, the government will be touting, or has been touting this line leading up into the budget, and can I just say, Jeff has texted through, why all this speculation about the budget? We can wait to see what the actual changes will be. Save your breath, I think. You're right. But the reason why, Jeff, we're having this conversation, because things are being leaked through, right? All these bits and pieces of information, I think, to potentially soften the blow of what will actually come through next week. But, you know, the thing that's been touted is all about, you know, trying to redistribute and help with this intergenerational wealth issue that we have as a result of this system that we've created. And, you know, if it really is about young Aussies and helping, you know, future generations of Australians out trying to buy their first home, get their foot in the door or whatever, I don't actually know if negative gearing is really the barrier, and that perhaps we're focusing on the wrong part of the housing crisis, or maybe it's just part of a bigger picture thing and maybe we should wait for the budget to come out.
8: So on the budget stuff, I mean, we're talking about it because it's being reported, right? And so
0: correct.
8: Not talk about it leaves your listeners uninformed. And I think you're doing the right thing by raising the question because it's being reported. It is reported Jim Chalmers is going to do X.
0: Yeah.
8: It's appropriate to talk about it, right? I think it's absolutely appropriate because leaving that gap unfilled means that you're not informing your listeners and not having the conversation. And that, I hope, is useful. In terms of, look, they are part of the solution. I would absolutely remove negative gearing and I would absolutely return capital gains tax to indexation. And that's just made about a quarter of your listeners really, really unhappy. And I'm sorry about that.
0: Hey, sure.
8: But I would do it because it's the right thing to do policy-wise, both from a tax-based perspective and from a housing affordability perspective. So yes, I would do them. But I wouldn't say, ha-ha, there you go, guys, I fixed housing affordability. You're welcome. Vote for me, please. If you said to me, as I said, fix housing affordability, I'm doing that as part of the package for sure because, you know, any reduction is good and any ability to get owner-occupiers into a market where they're currently only renting is good. We love landlords because they provide rental accommodation for those who want or need it.
0: That's
8: really important. I'm not anti-landlord, I'm not anti-renting, but I am absolutely saying, you know what, we should probably target, I don't know the number, 80, 85% of Australians owning their own home because it's good for them and because most people want it. Most people aren't renting by choice. Some are and they should absolutely be looked after. But if we did a survey and we said, right, turns out, I'll pick a number, 20% of renters would like to own their own home instead, but they can't afford it.
0: Yeah.
8: It's good for our country to have those people able to put their foot on a piece of land or a unit and say, this is my home. You can't take it away from me. I'm building my home here, my nest, my connections, my stability financially and otherwise. So I think socially we should absolutely have a policy which says let's help people get into homes. If that is your policy, if you as a government stand up, whoever you are, and say, I think home affordability is important, I'm going to do what I can to fix it, and you don't do those other things, then let's be honest, this is at best a small attempt, at worst a fig leaf covering the fact you're not really attacking the significant issues. And that, mate, they are supply and they are demand. And the supply bit is more housing being built. And the demand bit is population growing faster than our ability to create new dwellings. It is not that difficult. Like it's all about everything else if they want to. Unless you're saying, how do the number of new households compare to the number of new dwellings and fix that, mismatch, right? It's just a mismatch. Then you're not helping. If it was me, my housing policy would start with, I think housing vacancies should be between 2 and 3%.
0: Yeah.
8: And you engineered supply and demand to get to that point. Why 2 and 3? It's a guess. But it's a level at which the balance of landlords and sellers, and on the other hand, buyers and renters, is more reasonable, that allows the market to work, and allows people to actually have a bit more negotiating power when they're buying or renting. At the moment, you're lucky if you can get a rental at all, and you're going to have to pay whatever the market will bear when it comes to the buying price. That's, you fix affordability by bringing those two things down, and you fix that by allowing vacancies to rebalance supply and demand.
0: Steve has texted through Scott on 0499 880 882. Steve says, on the subject of negative gearing, all investors are investing for a profit. No profit, no investment, no investing in property, no rentals or limited stock. And renters may lose their home as property is sold out from under them. And you're right. And as for all the reasons that you've mentioned, Scott, but I think the flip side of that is like, if housing is more affordable to buy, then you do have a part of that rental market who are renting. Like, I've got friends who are renting who are like, you know, into their 30s and like, when we missed the boat, we weren't ready for life when we should have maybe done it. And they, you know, for earning purposes or for timing or for whatever reason, and they're renting because they don't have any other option. They would love to buy, but they cannot afford. So, you know, for those people, and that's just me anecdotally, but yeah, Steve's right. Of course, you know, if investors look to offload their properties, which they could negatively gear previously, those places that are available for renters, then what happens, you know? It's, yeah, I'm glad I'm not in policymaking.
9: Well, yes. You know the challenge here is what you're really saying is, I'm glad I'm not in politics.
0: Yeah.
9: Because the policy is actually not as difficult as the politics, right? This is kind of where, true. I mean, look, everyone's got their own ideological view. So you're not wrong. I mean, yes, it's hard. You're always balancing trade-offs and you're always, there's winners and losers and that kind of stuff. The thing is, policymakers know that. Politicians pretend it's not true. Politicians pretend that everyone's got to be a winner. Yeah, the energy subsidy, go to everybody. The earned income tax credit, speaking of budget speculation that's being talked about, will go to every wage earner. Why? Because they don't want to have losers so that everyone likes them and everyone plays nice in the playground.
0: Yeah.
9: And it's just one of those things where the policy's not hard. The policy, you mean to test it. Gina and Quiggy, God love them, don't need the handouts. They could probably do without it. They'd probably be happy not to have them.
0: Yeah.
9: So maybe just work out who needs it and then spend more efficiently accordingly. But they say, well, hang on, we'll do that. Someone mightn't vote for us. If they don't vote for us, that'd be bad. So let's give it to everybody because it's not our money. And that sounds really cynical, and it is. And I'm actually an optimist, as you know, and I like to be positive. But that's the political calculus. And so, yes, the policy is challenging. It's made far, far, far worse by the politics we have to traipse through.
0: Speaking of, and this was something that was asked to be brought up, this paper, this story that's come out today with, you know, more than half of our federal pollies owning at least one investment property. So meaning any Labor changes to negative gearing or capital gains tax discount, it could directly affect them. Whether or not they'll make the changes because it will affect them directly or not. But I love it when you can go through and see how many pollies own investment properties and whether they actually will touch it. We'll find out when the budget is handed down. All right, very quickly, how are markets doing, Scott?
9: Nice to be able to give you some good news. I like when we have some good news to share. The market is doing pretty well off the back of a nice night on Wall Street. The ASX up 0.8%. The All Ords 9,090 points. Dollar very, very slightly higher, 0.0001%, such as the decimals when it comes to the currency. Let's call that flat, 72.41 US cents.
0: Scott, every little bit counts. Thank you so much. We'll see you tomorrow.
9: Bye, mate.
0: All right, you can find out more advice from The Motley Fool at fool.com.au.
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0: Welcome back to the afternoon's program, 4BC Brisbane 4RO in Rockhampton. Now, you may have heard that we have some brand new owners by the way of Tapped Media. 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Coming up after the 1:30 news, we're going to chat to Georgie Dent, the CEO from the Parenthood, about Labor. The federal government is looking into establishing a new national commission into early learning and childcare safety. It'll be a major shakeup of a sector that's been put into the spotlight, and it obviously affects me personally because I've got a child, a small human being in childcare, but it should worry all of us. And there's talk of, you know, doing tougher spot checks and CCTV trials. And just really shaking up Australia's childcare sector. So we'll speak to Georgie Dent from the Parenthood after the 1:30 news. Speaking of which, Georgia Kondek is standing by. Queensland Rugby League has been left stunned by a shock exit. You've got this breaking news.
17: Yeah, good afternoon, Carla. There are reports Chief Executive Ben Eichen has resigned just weeks out of the State of Origin series. According to the Courier Mail, he is expected to remain with the QRL until the end of July. It is alleged the organisation has been left stunned by the sudden departure. The federal government has announced its East Coast gas reservation policy, which will require exporters to save 20% for Australian consumers. The new rules will start from July next year and won't disturb existing contracts with overseas buyers. The New South Wales Premier says police are working with federal counterparts to protect the community safety amid the return of 13 people with links to Islamic State. And new data shows isolation, exhaustion, brain fog and collapsing confidence are major risk factors for severe menopause depression. In sports, Scott Drinkwater says North Queensland will be on red alert for a Parramatta bounce back when they go face-to-face tomorrow night. And Carla, I'll have more news at 2.
2: 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Thanks to the Heritage Hotel. Premium cats 7 days a week. Back in a moment on the Talk of Central Queensland. 994RO.
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0: Welcome back to the afternoons program at 4BC Brisbane, 4RO in Rockhampton. Well, Australia's childcare sector could be heading for its biggest national overhaul in decades. The Albanese government is floating a new National Early Education and Care Commission as part of a $226 million crackdown on safety standards and accountability in early learning centres. The proposed reforms come after mounting concerns over serious incidents in childcare centres here in Queensland and around the country. Now, advocacy group The Parenthood has welcomed the move, saying families have lost confidence in the system and arguing a national commission could help rebuild trust, improve coordination between states and territories, and ensure childcare remains safe, affordable and accessible for parents. Joining us now is the CEO of The Parenthood, Georgie Dent. Georgie, thank you so much for your time here on Afternoons.
27: Thank you, Carla. Thanks for having me.
0: Now, the federal government is calling this as the next possible step in childcare reform. From your perspective, why have we reached this point? Why is it so important that this is the next step?
27: So all of the major problems that we have in early childhood education and care right now, whether that's associated with some of the safety concerns that exist, whether it's associated with the workforce, the cost, the patchwork of access, all of those really big problems exist because no single body has ever been responsible for taking charge of the entire system. And that is why the Parenthood has been one of many groups that have been calling for a commission, because we need to put someone in charge. And it sounds really simple, but it's actually quite radical. And this really is a pivotal moment for early childhood education and care in Australia, because it gives us the opportunity to get universal early education and care right.
0: And this is the thing, aside from the fact that we've heard horrific stories being unearthed and investigated into, you know, children being left behind, mistreated, and you know, it would, understandably, we are alarmed. But on the other side of that too is an industry that's been allowed to create itself, and therefore confidence has been lost in the system because it's just been the Wild West up until now.
27: Yeah, and look, what we have had is effectively early childhood education and care has been free to operate like a market without adequate guardrails. And what we know is that early childhood education and care is not a commodity, and a purely market approach has got us to a place where we have enabled some providers to prioritise profits over child wellbeing and safety.
0: Yeah.
27: And when you step back and you look at this, there's actually early childhood education and care is a really important component of a child's early education. And we don't treat schools as a market. We don't treat hospitals as a market. Yes, there is a mixture of private and public models there, but what we've let happen in early childhood education and care needs to be redressed. And that's why we believe that this commission, and what is particularly exciting about this is that the Commonwealth Government have actually announced they are going to work with the states and territories and stakeholders to design this body. And that is really important because we actually need to get this right. And the way that the states and territories and the Commonwealth Government, the way they intersect is actually one of the problems we've had because there's shared responsibility, but sometimes with shared responsibility, there's no responsibility in a way because you can point to the other person and say, well, that's on you and that's on you. And they're both technically right. At the end of the day, parents aren't interested in that. What do parents want? They need to know body. And that is really important because we actually...

0: This is Afternoons. Back now on the talk of Central Queensland. 994RO. Thanks to the Heritage Hotel. Premium cuts 7 days a week. 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
1: 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Of course, your feedback is welcome anytime, 0499 880 882. And the open line, thanks to Watch Smoke Alarms, is 133 882. It's officially my favourite time of the year. I love it. The Brisbane Comedy Festival has taken over the River City. And there are a whole heap of acts that are in town. One of them is returning to Brisbane. It's her hometown, Gillian Cosgrove, and she's going to join us after 2 o'clock. She's got a brand new show. It's called Life O' Life, and it tackles some really big issues, our existence, our obsession with relentless productivity, and also the bigger issues of when there's a spare seat in front of you on a plane.
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0: The song scored the Eagles a Grammy the following year. It all happened on this day, the 7th of May.
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0: Completely forgot to mention that on this day, the 7th of May, our fearless executive producer, The Price is Right, was born. Happy birthday to you, Pricey. I'm not going to say which year it was because you don't look like a day over 21.
10: Don't you do it. Don't ever do it.
0: We love you, Pricey. Happy birthday. All the best are born in May. Another fellow Taurian. All right. Coming up after the 2 o'clock news. I forgot what day it was. I'm going to speak to Gillian Cosgrove, of course, a Brisbane local. She's part of the Brisbane Comedy Festival, and we'll have a chat to her after two.
1: 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Your news now.
11: It's 2 o'clock. Good afternoon. I'm Georgia Kondek. The names and emails of all Queensland State school students and teachers have been compromised in a global cyber attack affecting more than 200 million people. The Premier is assuring the department is seeking urgent information from the provider and are prioritising high-risk individuals. David Crisafulli says the data breach is a real concern for kids and families.
12: I think it's shocking, it's disappointing, and it will leave every Queensland parent who's caught up in this and their kids feeling crook in the guts. That's the truth.
11: The federal government has announced its East Coast gas reservation policy, which will require exporters to save 20% of Australian consumers. The new rules will start from July next year and won't disturb existing contracts with overseas buyers. It'll mainly regulate Queensland and Northern Territory producers amid projected shortfalls from Bass Strait in Victoria. 13 women and children linked to Islamic State fighters are due to land in Australia today. Federal police say some of the so-called ISIS brides will be arrested when they arrive in Sydney and Melbourne. The federal government maintains there is no legal basis to block their entry as they are Australian citizens. One of the country's leading parent advocacy organisations is welcoming the federal government's push towards an early childhood commission. The government is expected to begin consultation and design work towards the creation, which will help build a better system. The Parenthood Chief Executive Georgie Dantas told Carla Binyaska it will include working with state and territory counterparts.
13: And that is really important because we actually need to get this right. And the way that the states and territories and the Commonwealth government, the way they intersect is actually one of the problems we've had because there's shared responsibility. But sometimes with shared responsibility, there's no responsibility in a way.
11: New data shows isolation, exhaustion, brain fog and collapsing confidence are major risk factors for severe menopause depression. A survey of more than 1,400 women also found around half have one or more high-risk symptoms, including heart palpitations, dizziness and debilitating migraines. Women with these symptoms are being urged to see their doctor within 24 to 48 hours. And Queensland Rugby League has been left stunned following the resignation of its chief executive. Ben Aiken has announced he will be leaving the organisation just weeks out from the State of Origin series. There are reports QRL power brokers were shocked with the sudden announcement. To finance, the Your Lords are up 78 points at 9,094 and one Australian dollar is currently buying 72.4 US cents.
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11: More bad news for the struggling Bulldogs in the NRL. 5'8" Matt Burton is in extreme doubt for tonight's clash with the Dolphins at Suncorp Stadium due to illness. Sean O'Sullivan is on standby. Cowboys star Scott Drinkwater is wary of a Parramatta bounce back tomorrow night. Para have won just one of their past six games, but Drinkwater says they won't take them lightly.
14: They'll be firing to go. I think probably expecting a team that turned up against the Bulldogs a few weeks ago. They'll be physical through the middle to start with, so I guess our big boys are going to match that.
11: Queensland are out to defend their perfect home record against the Kiwi side on Friday night. The Reds host the Chiefs in a top four clash at Suncorp Stadium. The Knicks have taken a 2-0 lead over the 76ers in their NBA conference semi-final, and PSG will face Arsenal in the Champions League final after beating Bayern Munich 6-5 on aggregate in the semis. That's news and sport.
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21: Partly cloudy for the rest of this afternoon with those showers becoming less likely by the time we get to this evening. Just a possible shower tomorrow and 30 for Rockhampton. Yeppoon 27 tomorrow. Gladstone 28. Billawheeler getting to 29.
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0: Welcome back to the final hour of 4BC Afternoons 4RO if you're in Rockhampton. J-Moz from the Continuous Call team, he'll be along after 2:30 to give his NRL tips heading into round 10. Hopefully we can increase our standing on the 4BC tipping comp ladder. We're not doing so well so far. We've dropped below the pass mark. We're below halfway, so we've got to do better. Shane Doherty will be along shortly to share what's happening on the Drive program as well. And I've got a double pass still to give away to check out the Ballet of Lights. Amazing stories brought to life like you've never seen before, obviously through ballet, but with these beautiful glow-in-the-dark costumes. And the sets look just spectacular. So, of course, you need to have the 4BC open line, thanks to Watch Smoke Alarms, in your speed dial, 133-882. Of course, you can text through on 0499-880-882.
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0: Well, it's officially my favourite time of the year. The Brisbane Comedy Festival has taken over the city and the last are in full swing over at the Powerhouse. Joining us today is an absolute powerhouse herself. She's an award-winning musical comedian, an actress, a singer. She's won the hearts, perhaps you've seen her on Thank God You're Here and the Melbourne International Comedy Festival stage. She's got a brand new show as well, Life Oh Life, which tackles the really big stuff, time, existence, our obsession with relentless productivity, and why we should probably stop asking our phones for life advice. She also happens to be a Brisbane girl, and I'm so pleased to say she joins us on Afternoons. Gillian Cosgrove, hello.
24: Hello, how are you? That's the first time I've ever been compared to the powerhouse, and I'm on it. I wish I had the same structural integrity.
0: And you'll still be standing for years to come and people will repurpose you.
24: So, I mean, that's the dream, isn't it?
0: Now, Gillian, this must be great for you. Obviously, you're a proud Brizzy girl, but you're a Melbourne local. You studied in WA. You've been all over the country and the world. But is it safe to say that perhaps that you can take the girl out of Queensland, but you can't take Queensland out of the girl?
24: Oh, absolutely. I just landed like a couple of hours ago, and even just driving over the Story Bridge, I deliberately put on this Josh Pike song that plays at the beginning of the movie version of 48 Shades of Brown.
0: Amazing.
24: Which, I don't know if you know this, but like Nick Earls is such a Brisbane treasure.
0: Yeah.
24: I was like, this is a very specifically millennial deep cut. Very nice for me.
0: I love it so much. It's the same reason why we would have reached towards a Powderfinger song or more recent years, a Busby Maru song as well, or Shepherd or something like that. A go-betweens, if you're going over that bridge, it's the only thing you're allowed to listen to. That's the toll that you need to pay.
24: That's the law. That's simply the rule. Yeah, and I support that.
0: Your new show, Life Oh Life, it tackles hustle culture and the pressure to optimize every single second. I want to know why you want to turn our modern exhaustion into a musical comedy.
24: I mean, what else are we doing with it? What else is it good for? You know, I think there's a really interesting kind of point at the moment with comedy, as there are in any kind of dark times in history, where we're turning, you turn to art, of course, for escapism, but sometimes you don't want to ignore it entirely. That also feels like a strange thing to do. So this year I was just kind of like, well, I'm not going to pretend all these things aren't happening, but you know, I'm very interested in all the things that kind of get us through those times, and that's what's been so nice about doing the show.
0: Well, that's the other thing too. I love the sort of the contrast of speaking about stuff, you know, like you sing about how, you know, how important self-care is and about mental health, and you put it to these jaunty musical numbers, and yet they're big issues that you're tackling, but you make it seem so much more pleasant.
24: Well, I'm glad you're finding it pleasant. I think, you know, right now I think it's so special that people will still come and sit in a room together for an hour and not look at their phones. You know, like, yeah. I think live theater is, and comedy and, you know, art is one of the only places where we're doing that now, because otherwise your phone is with you kind of everywhere. So I don't take that lightly.
0: Yeah, well, I mean, you're right. And I do feel like especially at the moment, Gillian, we're really spoilt for choice when it comes to the art scene here. I know you've only just touched down back home, but we really get the best of it here in Brisbane. You know, like Sting just had his show and didn't go anywhere else in the country. We're really attracting these, you know, great shows, whether it be through music or dance or through comedy like yourself. It's such an amazing playground. And I think the resounding thing that I've been hearing a lot lately is that Brisbane audiences in particular, and audiences in Southeast Queensland, really embrace the performer and really enjoy and are so giving. I don't know if you feel that on stage.
24: I absolutely do. And it's thrilling here because in this show and in my last two shows, this sort of is the end of a trilogy, I talk to the audience a lot in the show in a very safe way. No one is getting
0: okay, good. Okay.
24: For their job or their hometown or anything like that.
0: Sure.
24: But I'm really interested in what the audience has to say. So this is a show where I ask the audience what their advice is, basically. And each audience gives advice to the next audience. So that's been really thrilling to kind of ask people, you know, at this moment in time, what's helpful to you? And obviously the answers are like it's always delightful to me that the audience members that will be like, this is my chance to do a joke. And I'm like, get in. I love doing a joke. Have a go. You'll love this. You know, like the woman who I was like, what's your advice? And she was like, hair grows back. Definitely cut your own fringe.
0: Oh no, that is terrible life advice.
24: It's terrible, but it's so interesting to me, like what everybody's different take is, and every audience is different, which is kind of the delight of this job. I get bored very easily. So it's very thrilling to me that they mix it up every night.
0: I love the idea that you're actually using your audience, like real life human beings, for life advice, as opposed to getting on ChatGPT or Google to, you know, request information.
24: Well, that's the thing is, you know, we are turning to these kind of interfaces more and more, and they're not going to challenge your beliefs, and they also haven't lived, you know, like, I want to know what made that woman cut her own fringe. Like one night somebody wrote, buy a plunger before you need one. And I thought, that's a story.
0: Yes.
24: A story I'd love to hear.
0: So what do you do then, Gillian? Do you canvas questions before the show and then you read them out up on stage, or do people stand up and willingly ask in the moment?
24: No, so when the audience comes in, they get an envelope, and inside that envelope is a piece of advice from the previous show's audience. So everybody gets their own little piece of advice, and then later in the show they write down a piece of advice for tomorrow night's audience. But it is mostly just willing participants that I talk to also, because I know a lot of people have a real fear of this, but very safe environment. Community.
0: Yeah, I'm glad you clarified that, because often when you go to a stand-up comic or a comedy show, you don't want to be the person that gets called out because you're late and you're sort of sneaking to your seat or whatever.
24: Do not make me come on the stage. I paid for a seat.
0: Yeah.
24: Thank you. I get it.
0: The other thing, Gillian, as well, is, and I want to get your take on this, that, you know, when you perform in your hometown, there's the potential, as you put to it, to perform to the ghosts of, you know, Brisbane past that might be haunting you. I need some clarity on this. True or false, you worked at an ancient Roman or Greek-themed juice bar called Julius Squeezer in Garden City.
24: I did. In 2004, I worked at this juice bar kiosk in Garden City, Mangarat. All the drinks were ancient Rome and Greek themed. So there was like a smoothie called Nectar of the Gods. The drink sizes were Nymph, Cherub, and Maximus.
0: Oh my God.
24: it was like a fever dream. I think it eventually became overrun with cockroaches and closed down. But in my first year out of high school, which is kind of where so many of my like last kind of Brisbane memories hang around, I worked maybe like 20 part-time jobs in 1 year.
0: Wow.
24: So, yeah, like it was like a fever dream.
0: Wait, because for clarity again, you were so bad at each of them, or because you just get bored easily?
24: I get bored, yeah, or things would become inconvenient, or the business would be overrun with cockroaches and closed down. You know, it's a tropical climate. It happens what do you think?
0: The other truth, true or false, I'd like to clear up, is there any truth to the rumour that perhaps you'll regroup your cabaret group called the Duvets?
24: Oh my God, how deep did you have to dig to uncover this? Absolutely wild. I was in a cabaret group called the Duvets in that same year, I think, 2004, with no less than Rachel Burke, Brisbane's own iMakestagram, an absolute icon, and three other friends. And I think we started it, I think there was a cabaret girl group called the Divas, and we started our group as a rival to that, which is maybe the most embarrassing thing I've ever done in my entire life. And I have a musical theatre degree.
0: I love that.
24: We had three gigs, and at every gig, people were looking at us in the corner being like, why are those girls doing that? But we had a great time.
0: I mean, as long as you amuse yourself, but also I think there's a learning moment in that, isn't there, Gillian, where you cut your teeth, you learn your craft, and you do it in a way that's sort of judgment-free for the best of times.
24: I think so, yeah. I wish I could go back and have some of the confidence of 19-year-old me, where it wasn't even confidence, it was just not knowing any better.
0: It's naivety.
24: Maybe I'd like to be more ignorant as an adult. Maybe that's my dream.
0: Well, you are performing up on the beautiful rooftop terrace at the Powerhouse. You know, we've spoken about what it's like to perform in front of a Brisbane crowd, in front of your home crowd, but in a wonderful setting like that, what's it like to headline, you know, the Brisbane Comedy Festival? Because, of course, the shows kick off tonight.
24: It's amazing. You know, I'm about to walk in the door of the Tivoli to do a sound check for a late night gig tonight after my show.
0: Ooh.
24: And I just kind of, I don't think I ever could have believed when I was, you know, performing in the corner of a nightclub in the Valley with my four cabaret friends that things would kind of work out like this. So it's very special. It's really, you know, a remarkable thing. And all the people that come out of the woodwork, like, you know, people that used to teach with my mom, or like school friends of my younger brother, or it's just, yeah, it's a very special thing to know that that all that history is still kind of here in this place that you don't live in anymore, but you get to visit it to do the thing that you love. It's amazing.
0: Oh, it's so great. We can't wait to see you. Gillian, of course, is performing Life Her Life at the Brisbane Powerhouse Rooftop Terrace. It starts tonight, and then you're doing a secret. Is that secret? Well, it's not so secret anymore. You just revealed that you'll be doing a late night gig at the Tivoli.
24: You got the scoop, baby. Yeah. I don't know if it's secret. If it is, they should have told me that. I got a big mouth. I have to be told.
0: You got to jump onto BrisbaneComedyFestival.com to secure your seats. There are a few tickets left, a smattering here or there. It's so lovely to have your company on the afternoon's program, and I would love to see you in person. We can't wait to see you on stage. And perhaps are you going to be on, thank God you're here, are there other projects that we can see you on if we can't get to your shows?
24: For sure. Yes, absolutely. Keep an eye out. I'm always yelling on the internet.
0: Okay. Gillian, thank you so much for the chat, and have a brilliant run up here in Brisbane.
24: Thank you so much. Have a beautiful afternoon.
0: All right. Gillian Cosgrove there. Like I said, if you want to go and see Gillian, I just think she's a super talent. Imagine singing and performing and cracking jokes at the same time. Put a smile on your dial. BrisbaneComedyFestival.com. If you want to secure your tickets, she's performing tonight right through until Sunday. That's May the 10th.
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0: Welcome back to the afternoons program here, 4BC Brisbane, 4RO in Rockhampton. 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Ross in Sunnybank Hills, who had my chicken nuggets question from before. he's going to go out and buy us a Costco subscription and buy some of the Aldi tempura chicken flavoured nuggets. That they sound promising. They're the ones that everyone has been saying has been the best, because he's tried store-bought ones in the past and they're so rubbery that if you dropped it, one might bounce straight back and take your eye out. But he's also just off the back of Gillian Cosgrove, who we had on the program just now. He said, Carla, those brief sound grabs you played earlier of Gillian reveal an outstanding voice. You're right. She has a great, like, she's an accomplished musician. She has a degree in musical theatre, which, can I just say, is a pretty cool degree to have. Who'd even know that that was a degree? I know it now, obviously, but she's got an amazing voice. She's an accomplished comedian, and you see her on TV. Maybe you've seen her on Thank God You're Here, but she's performing as part of the Brisbane Comedy Festival this evening, and she's got another show at Tivoli after that. And her run with the Comedy Festival runs until Sunday. So, yeah, she's doing all of that on stage, and she's super accomplished, and we love that she is a local. So thank you, Ross. Thank you for your text. All right, that open line number, like I said before, thanks to Watch Smoke Alarms, 133-882, is the number that you need to call if you would like to score yourself a double pass to see the Ballet of Lights. Ballet of Lights is a classical dance like you've never experienced before. 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Their upcoming shows are going to be Cinderella and Sleeping Beauty. It looks like an amazing show. What a great program, Ballet of Lights. So if you want to attend that, if you'd like a double pass, 133-882.
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0: All right, Shane Doherty is in the studio filling in for Gary Hargrave, your drive home. What's coming up on the drive program?
28: What's your go-to cough lolly? Winter's coming. It's coming this weekend.
0: Well, that's the thing, cough lolly. I always go a butter menthol, but butter I don't menthol, know if they actually do anything.
28: Not a fisherman's friend.
0: No,
28: not
0: yuck.
28: Not a soother. I'd love to hear from the listeners what's their go-to cold cure, if you like, because we're going to talk to a scientist who's actually, they think they've got the cure.
0: For a cold?
28: Yes, the cure for a common cold.
0: Is it in a lolly?
28: No, it's not lolly. Okay. I'm just using that as a common touch.
0: Oh, sorry. Okay. Sorry.
28: Because, you know, winter's coming.
0: Yeah, winter is coming. My mum's got a terrible cough at the moment. She reckons it coincided with her getting the flu jab. I don't know if it is or not. There's been a confirmed case of RSV at my kids' daycare, which is just like, come on. We had hand, foot, mouth, then we had gastro, now we had RSV. And that's the thing. It happens. They're young and they don't have an immune system and they're building
28: That's right.
0: And it's fine. It's okay. I don't care. I don't mind. That's okay. But mum had RSV last year and it was awful and we managed to keep my son and her separated. But she's got this cough now and it won't go away. And I've said everything from like, okay, try sleeping with a couple of pillows stacked up so you're sort of on an incline. Yeah, incline. Or, you know, have a teaspoon of honey or something if you're
28: drinking. What's that menthol rub? Vicks.
0: Vicks?
28: Vicks on her feet.
0: On her feet.
28: I know. Sounds yucky, and you don't want to put your feet with Vicks all over them in your sheets. But
0: yeah, well, you can put socks on.
28: Vicks on your feet.
0: Really?
28: Yeah, Vicks on your feet. Give it a go.
0: She has tiger balm. Is that the same thing?
28: I don't know, but we always use Vicks. I think we had the same jar of Vicks in our household for about 30 years growing up.
0: I don't think it goes off, does it?
28: Well, that's an argument too.
0: I don't know.
28: The use by date, does it go off?
0: My neighbour in Canberra, I love them, Trish and Gordon, whenever they said that you feel a little bit like under the weather, not full-blown sick, but just a bit under the weather, you can see like a bit of a tickle coming on. Warm apple juice with, so you heat up
28: whiskey.
0: Apple juice. Well, if you're a teetotaler, just with cinnamon.
28: Oh, okay.
0: Apple juice and cinnamon. And for some reason, it just makes you feel like, it's a placebo.
28: Well, the Bureau tells us the cooler weather starting tonight.
0: Tonight.
28: 10 degrees sort of over the weekend for the morning. So I want to hear from people about their cold, the go-to cold remedies.
0: Oh, nice.
28: Lots more besides the Isis Brides, of course.
0: Yeah, they're touching down.
28: Our airtime, so we'll be talking about that. I know the listeners are very keen on that issue and I want to hear from them, all their views about that. The Tim Mander, Amanda Cam affair, Mander affair. The Premier was peppered with questions about that again today. This is day six.
0: Yeah.
28: The problem is the media loves a salacious story and that's what this is. And they're not letting it go, which means it's a distraction for the government. So they have to find a way to turn off the interest, and they haven't yet, as far as I know. So we're going to be talking to one of these ministers' former colleagues, and she's not happy with them either. So
0: I just don't care.
28: That's great. It is very much bold and beautiful, but as I say,
0: I get the human interest side of it, but I also just don't care because whatever they do in their private life.
28: Your heart wants what your heart wants.
0: It's just not any of our business. And I don't know whether it's the government wanting a distraction. I don't think they want this. I think it's the media probably. I think it's probably the opposition who are drumming this up as well.
28: But it's a problem for the government because the media won't talk about anything else.
0: Yeah, because there's nothing else to focus on. Is there nothing else to focus on?
28: There's plenty to focus on. You're talking to me. The media does what the media will do, and they're going to keep on this story, I think, for a little while yet. So that's a problem.
0: But giving a platform for a former colleague to come on your show is, I understand the human interest. I understand. I get it.
28: No, she's going to explain why it's serious and why we need to pay attention.
0: I think it's a moot point when people say, oh, they're politicians. How can we trust them if they do that to their families? Well, you can be two things at the same time. You can be someone who works, as in a politician who's a public servant, and be a philanderer. You can be two of those things. They're not they can be mutually exclusive.
28: The problem is the appearance, the perception. You have two ministers who love each other, who have to do a job, they have to spend our money. And what you don't want is the perception that one minister is doing favours for the other.
0: They work for the same government. They're all meant to do the things for us, the people who are paying them.
28: But there's
0: no conflict of interest. They're playing on the same team.
28: It's written down in black and white. Then a minister can't put other considerations before all others. And the way to manage the conflict is to declare it. So
0: the question there is that they weren't transparent with their relationship initially.
28: That's right. That's why they declare all their financial interests.
0: Well, that makes more sense.
28: Well, it's the same thing.
0: I don't care who's putting what where, you know what I mean? But financially, I don't.
28: I know what you mean. I know what you mean.
0: Look, it's great that there's robust discussion of this. Obviously, it's of public interest, and I appreciate that you're exploring it. But for me, I just think I met my husband at work. We were in relationships that we left to be with each other. It happens.
28: Yeah, yeah.
0: We're human.
28: Yeah,
0: but I get the idea, the public sentiment of trust.
28: And as Gary often says, we hold politicians to a higher standard.
0: Why though? It's like how we keep our sporting heroes. Like, why?
28: We're paying them. We're paying them lots of money.
0: I'm invested more, I guess. We've got skin in the game, so to speak. But yeah, I appreciate that you are picking up the ball and running with this one because it is interesting. We're talking about it and I'm sure you'll get plenty of feedback as well. Shane, I look forward to it after 3 o'clock.
28: I don't believe you.
0: I will, but I'm more interested
28: We've got a lot more beside that.
0: Yeah, well, and does Vicks go off? Please, can you look into that? That would be great.
28: I'd love the listeners to tell me. See you, Carla.
0: See you, Shane. Shane will be on from 3 o'clock to drive you home. Over to the newsroom now. Georgia Kondek, you're standing by. A leading human rights group is confident that the children of the ISIS brides will be successfully de-radicalised in Australia.
10: Yeah, good afternoon, Carla. Well, a group of four women and nine children will very soon arrive in Sydney and Melbourne. Police say the kids will undergo interrogation programs when they arrive, and Save the Children Chief Executive Matt Tinkler claims these initiatives have a proven track record. Gas producers will be forced to set aside 20% of their exports for domestic use in a bid to drive down prices. The new rules will start in July next year and won't affect existing contracts. Two teens will be sentenced tomorrow over the largest cocaine bust in Australia's history. The pair admitted to trying to collect 2 tonnes of the drugs off a boat from the Queensland Fraser Coast. And a major global cyber attack have stolen the names, email addresses of every Queensland education student and teacher. In sport, round 10 of the NRL kicks off tonight with the Dolphins hosting the Bulldogs. And Carla, I'll have more news at 3.
26: Back to afternoons in a moment on the Talk of Central Queensland, 994RO. Thanks to the Heritage Hotel, the exclusive home of the tender Kidman beef.
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26: 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With everything happening in Queensland, thanks to the Heritage Hotel, the beef capital's home of steak.
0: Welcome back to Afternoons on 4BC, 4RO in Rockhampton, 4BC in Brisbane, of course. Congratulations to Linnell from Greenbank, who scored herself that double pass to go check out the Ballet of Lights. Of course, the tickets are available at feverup.com. If you're going to check out the Ballet of Lights, it's classical dance like you've never experienced before. But congratulations to Linnell, who has scored herself some tickets to go check it out. All right, well, another massive weekend of NRL action is upon us with round 10 kicking off tonight. To help us navigate the twists and turns of the season, we're joined by our resident expert from the Continuous Call team, Josh Morris, who's going to run through all eight games. Jay Moles, welcome back to the Afternoons program.
1: Afternoon, Carla. How are we?
0: I'm well. I know that you're on the school pickup run. It sounds like you're very busy, but I just quickly want to review last week's tip. You managed to bag a very solid 5 out of 8. Your Queensland theme kind of sort of worked.
1: Well, what was it, 50%?
0: Well, we'll take 66%.
1: Okay. Yeah. Okay, we'll take it.
0: Yeah.
1: We'll take it.
0: But it did throw up some curveballs. The Raiders taking down the Titans, the Roosters beating a battered Broncos outfit.
1: Yeah. And the, I think I tipped South, didn't I?
0: Yeah.
1: They were going to pinch it at the end there, but...
0: Yeah, wasn't to be.
1: Came back and got a late try.
0: The Knights did get them in the end. All right, let's go to round 10 then. Let's see if we can tip the card because we're falling down the ladder, J-Moz. Just want to say.
1: That's all right. I'm confident this week.
0: Okay, good. Right, let's kick it off. We've got Fins up tonight against the Bulldogs at Suncorp Stadium. It's going to be a beautiful, clear night. And we're hoping that the Fins can keep momentum rolling at home.
1: Yeah, and I'm tipping them as well. I think they can. I think the Dogs' attack has been pretty poor lately, and there's rumours that Matt Burton may be out a late withdrawal with sickness. So I just like the way the Dolphins have been playing their past month of football, and I think they'll be too strong tonight.
0: Okay, tomorrow evening, the early evening game, it's the Roosters versus the Titans. Now, the Roosters obviously are coming off a massive confidence boosting win over the Broncos. How can we see this? The Titans, they dropped a game against the Raiders. It's pretty crucial.
1: Yeah, it was. And that was a game where they should have won. The Raiders had a number of players out. They were playing at home, hence why I picked them, but they just didn't stand up and deliver. And now they play a red-hot Roosters side. I can't see anything else but a Roosters victory and a big one.
0: Okay, so we're tipping the Roosters there. Tomorrow as well, the late game, we're heading up to Townsville for the Cowboys against the Eels.
1: Yeah, you think that they'd be up for this. Jason Tamalolo takes over Jonathan Thurston as the most capped Cowboy.
0: Yeah.
1: And the way that they're playing, Scott Drinkwater is in career best form. Yeah, I think the Cowboys are going to be too good against this side that is very under strength at the moment.
0: All right, let's move to Saturday then. You've got the Dragons against the Knights. Do we care about this?
1: Yeah, you think that they'd be up for this, Jason Tuck.

0: well regarded, and he's such a great communicator of the game as well. So it would be interesting to see what the fallout is from it.
1: Yeah, I'm sure in the next week or two there'll be more light shed on the situation, and we'll be able to get to the bottom of it. But yeah, it's come out of the blue, so obviously something has happened.
0: And also, just on sort of the Broncos, their stocks are really depleted at the moment. I want to know, given your 325-plus games of NRL played, representation of the Blues and Australia, had you ever known that getting a corked leg might, like, result in losing your limb? I've had to speak of poor Dean Mariner, who, of course, has had limb-saving surgery because he got corked in the leg.
1: Yeah, I remember a similar incident happened to Brett Cavalli when he was at the Bulldogs. It obviously wasn't as bad. He didn't require the surgery, but he copped a cork on his quad, and he was in a world of hurt for a number of days, and it got pretty serious there. So yeah, it's not the first time I've heard of it, but yeah, the surgery is definitely the first that I've seen, and thank God that they did operate, and he'll mend and he'll be able to get back out on the field soon.
0: Well, yeah, well, they're saying that potentially not this season, which would be devastating news, I know, for Dean and his family. But, I mean, yeah, like you said, thank God they found that, because that's incredible. I mean, you think it's a cork, it's a bruise. You wouldn't have thought that it would have such an impact.
1: Yeah, it's just one of those freak accidents, I guess, and it can happen, and I guess it makes people aware of it now.
0: Very crazy. All right. Well, J-Moz, we thank you so much for your expertise. Oh, very quickly, do you know of this Joker card? Have you heard of this? So we can...
1: Where you get doubled around.
0: Yes. Yeah. When do you want us to... Because we've still got three in our pocket. When would you like to go? Do you reckon we're 8 from 8 this week? Is it a waste of time, or what do you think?
1: We just wait. We keep the jokers in the pocket till you need them later.
0: Okay.
1: Strategy.
0: Okay. All right. I'm. You're the expert.
1: Origin, and then we now to charge late.
0: Okay. Okay. I love it. I've got a note here saying you're the tortoise, not the hare.
1: Yes, exactly.
0: Okay. J-Moz, so great. We'll see you with the Continuous Call team. Of course, where can we see you with the Continuous Call team? Friday night. So tomorrow night, you'll be calling the game.
1: Yeah, Friday night calling the 8 p.m. game. I'll be on calling the 7:30 game on Saturday night, and I'm working on Sunday between 1 and 4 in the studio with the boys before they call the 4 o'clock game on Sunday. So busy weekend. I'll make sure I get breakfast in bed sorted for the wife on Sunday for Mother's Day, and then I'll give her a kiss and I'll head out to work.
0: Oh, good man. You're a good man. You're trying to score brownie points. Oh, Drew has just texted him very quickly. Do you think Eichen will hook up with the Bears is the question. Joe Moz.
1: Well, that could be, that could be a potential option there.
0: He's got history.
1: He does have history. He's a proud Bears man. And the more former players they can get around there in admin roles, I think he's a smart operator. That could be a very, very... astute signing if he goes across to the Bears.
0: Oh, God, we love the fact that we've got a rumour mill going here. J-Moz, you go get the kids. Make sure you don't burn the toast on Sunday for Mother's Day, even though you're a busy man working with the Continuous Call team. We'll see you here at 4BC tomorrow night.
1: Pleasure.
0: All right, Josh Morris there again from the Continuous Call team. Of course, he calls the game and he'll be on the 4BC tomorrow evening, and then across the weekend. Of course, it is Mother's Day on Sunday, which is why he's going to make the missus breakfast in bed. All right, we'll be back to wrap things up after this.
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0: All right, let's take a quick look around the grounds with the weather. I've just got to say, you got to brace yourself because we're looking at this freezing, this is a bit of hyperbole, but they're calling it a polar blast that's currently shivering the southern states and it's heading straight for us. Batten down hatches, people. It is going to get cold. That is, but giving it a name like a polar blast is, like I said, a little bit of, there's a bit of mayo that's been added to that, a little bit of GST on top. Okay, so Victoria and Tasmania, the southern states, this is amazing. They are looking likely to get some snow and some icy hail in the next couple of days. And that frigid air is going to push into inland and southern Queensland by tomorrow. So the Weather Bureau warns that this sudden plunge in temperature will be a massive shock to the system because we've had a real run of warm autumn days. And I still have the air conditioning on. I have the air conditioning on. Is that bad? I don't know. I just feel, and I'm not going to need it, obviously, if this polar blast is coming our way. So the Bureau is saying, you know, this is going to halve our overnight temperatures pretty much. So make sure you dig out the winter woolies and extra blankets tonight before the big chill officially arrives. Is that the official word or is that from you, Jake, is on the case? Is that what you do? You know, because we don't want to pump up the power bills or whatever else. Are you, what's your winter woolie? Are you a socks in bed kind of guy?
9: What if I am?
0: No, I'm just curious.
9: No. That's more of a birthday boy thing. Like, Pricey does that.
0: Pricey, do you wear socks to bed to keep your feet warm?
10: No.
0: Do you have a pair of slippers that you wear around the house? I do.
10: No, I'm like most Queenslanders. I've got 3 sets of thongs. I've got my house thongs, my outside and going.
0: You're out, going out thongs.
10: Fishing stuff, yeah.
0: Right. Do you wear socks with thongs?
10: No.
0: No, okay. So how do you keep your tootsies warm?
10: No, they just... Lack of blood flow.
0: You don't feel them. They're just going to drop off.
9: He's absolutely lying. He came in this morning dressed like Ebenezer Scrooge with his slippers on and a little candlestick.
0: That was a candlestick for a birthday cake that we don't have for him because it's his birthday and I feel terrible. We don't have a cake or anything. Anyway, all right. Well, it is one of those things. It's a weird thing. People that wear socks in bed, I find it's a very strange thing, but I get it. if you're trying to keep costs down, putting heating on and stuff. I'm grateful that we don't have to put the heating on for a very long period of time here. But when the Bureau says there's going to be an Arctic freezing polar blast or whatever, Snowmageddon is on the way, you worry, right? You're going to get the wheat blanket out or the hot water bottle or anything that's going to add a bit of extra warmth around the place without firing up too much electricity, because we're looking at the dollars, aren't we? All right, well, let's have a look right now. It's 25 degrees in the West End in Brisbane, partly cloudy. Tomorrow in Brisbane, it's going to be sunny with cool winds. Like I said, the overnight low is going to be around about 12 degrees. That's chilly. That's cold. I'll give it that. And a high of 23 degrees. On the Sunshine Coast, it'll be sunny tomorrow, a low of 12 degrees, a high of 22 degrees. On the Gold Coast, it'll be sunny, a low of 11 and a high of 22. Ipswich is the coldest place I can think of. Tomorrow morning, it's 6 degrees, but it'll be sunny with a high of 23 degrees during the day, expected top of 23. And in Rockhampton, it'll be sunny as well with a low of 16 and a high of 27 degrees. So you have been warned. The cold chill will start this evening. Get your socks out, get your blankets out, because the overnight low in Brisbane at least will be 12 degrees. In Ipswich, it'll be a chilly 6 degrees. And I think Rockhampton is the pick. Low of 16, a high of 27 degrees tomorrow. All right, quickly to your feedback now. The text line 0499 880 882. Di says, dear Carla, thank you for your opinion on that affair between Tim Mander and Amanda Cam. Well said. Thank you. Kind regards, Di. I just don't think it's any of our business, but it's fodder for talk around a water cooler. I get it. And they're public figures. I get it. But I just, this whole notion of them being politicians and they can't be trusted because they're philanderers, it doesn't make any sense to me. I think they're mutually exclusive things. But there are... I'm interested because Shane has opened my eyes a little bit to the fact that there are certain things that you need to declare when you're in the public service, and a romantic relationship is one of them. But I just think in terms of the job that it is that they're meant to be doing, it's basically human interest. It's just the salaciousness of it that we're interested in, not me personally, but just generally speaking. But Di, you know what? It's a conversation that Shane will be having, and I'll be interested to see how that all unfolds on his drive program from 3 o'clock this afternoon.
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0: Thank you so much for your company today on the Afternoons program and, of course, your feedback as well. Keep it coming. Shane Doherty is filling in for Gary Hargrave. He takes over the airwaves coming up after 3 o'clock until 6 and then, of course, sports tonight after that until 7. And then James Willis will have all your money news from 7 o'clock this evening. We've got to say happy birthday to Pricey. Here's a little gift for you. Bit of Sabbath. Thank you so much for your help. Thank you so much for your company. We'll see you again tomorrow.
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17: Hi there, I'm Laura Edison. Well, the federal government has announced a new East Coast gas reserve, pointing to a similar scheme introduced in Western Australia to insist it's a good idea. As part of the long-awaited policy, LNG companies will be forced to divert 20% of supplies to the domestic market from July of next year. The government promising it will push downward pressure on gas prices. So mixed opinions as to whether a group of women known as the ISIS brides should be arrested when they arrive back in Australia in the coming hours. The women and their children have spent years in a Syrian refugee camp. The AFP is reportedly planning on arresting some when they land. Opposition leader Angus Taylor says the government is to blame for letting it get this far.
18: The government should be doing everything it can to prevent them coming back to the country, and they haven't. They've done DNA testing. They have allowed and enabled third parties to be involved in the and support the repatriation.
17: More eye-opening testimony at public hearings for the Royal Commission into anti-Semitism today, with a New South Wales nurse who's saying the health system is not safe for Jewish people. The Sydney woman saying her request to share a happy Hanukkah message last year was rejected over sensitivities about the Gaza war. A 14-month-old boy from the Gold Coast is said to have his breathing tubes removed today after he inhaled a cake of decorating powder, leaving him fighting for life. His parents say his condition is improving, the mother, since issuing a stark warning about the product. And NASA has released 12,000 images from the recent Artemis 2 mission around the moon. The first pictures taken by astronauts travelling beyond low Earth orbit in more than 50 years.
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17: Just one hour into AFL tonight, it's a battle of the heavyweights with Freo taking on the Hawks at Optus Stadium. The Dockers have won 7 games in a row and the Hawks haven't lost a game in 2 months. And to NRL, the Dolphins will be boosted by some key reinforcement for tonight's clash against the Bulldogs at Suncorp Stadium. Cody Nikorima is back from suspension and will line up in the halves alongside Isaiah Katoa. Hooker Jeremy Marshall-King will play his first game of the season after recovering from a freak knee injury. And that is the latest in news and sport.
19: Check the weather around the region. Rockhampton could see another bright rain this afternoon. Fine sunny for Friday tomorrow, 28 before a mostly sunny Saturday with 27. Gladstone, cloudy today. They'll clear away for a sunny day tomorrow, getting to 27, then more sunshine on Saturday with 26. Yeppoon also cloudy this afternoon before a sunny Friday with 25, while Saturday will be a touch cooler with 24. 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

Freddie and the Boys from Queen, Bohemian Rhapsody this afternoon on 994RO. The Bear back in the chair to keep you company until 6 o'clock. We have got so much coming up this hour, including a classic from Billy Joel. Mama, if that's moving up, then I'm moving out. I'll get you in the mood for the footy with Tina Turner. You're simply the best. And we've got the man once known as Reginald Dwight. Don't you know we're also going to do it for Dolly very soon. And on the other side of Ace of Ace, I'm going to tell you all about Sully the Wonder Dog. You're on the Talk of Central Queensland.

0: Billy Joel moving out this afternoon on 994RO with a bear. I've got a border collie at home. His name is Sully the Wonder Dog. Very clever dog. Actually, we rescued him at the age of 9 months. He was living in an apartment on the fifth floor with a couple. That is not the place for a border collie to live. So we were very happy for him to come and live with us. He's actually pretty clever. If you ask him to shake hands, he'll do that. If you ask him to speak, he will speak. And if you point at him like a gun with your fingers and go bang, bang, he will fall over and play dead. Although, if you don't feed him every now and then, he can get a little antsy. Does your pet do something weird or wonderful like Sully the Wonder Dog? Tell us about it with 4RO's Pet Confessions, thanks to Rocky Pet World. We're giving away a $150 pet hamper for the best pet confession. So go to 4RO's Facebook page or call Aaron anytime to share your stories. Thanks to Rocky Pet World. Everything for your pet is right there. Tina Turner coming your way and the Doors, then we're doing it for Dolly on the Talk of Central Queensland.
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0: 94 RO, the talk of Central Queensland. Anne-Marie joins us from Rockhampton Regional Libraries. Hello.
1: Hello, Aaron.
0: Crime writers.
1: Yes.
0: Two.
1: Yes.
0: Writers is in plural.
1: Yes. It gets better and better. We are delighted to be hosting two touring writers who are part of the Random Penguin Australia publishing house. They're coming through town on Monday the 11th of May over at the Northside Library.
0: Cool.
1: Now, Northside Library on a Monday is normally closed, but we're going to be opening up just for this special author event, 10 to 11 o'clock. So we have the wonderful Georgia Harper, who's written a book called Dove, and Mercedes Mercier, who's written a book called The Couple's Retreat, and they're going to be talking about these fabulous crime stories. So they have a background in terms of working in, I don't know, crime psychology, trying to figure out why
0: they're
1: people
0: criminals.
1: Do it. Yeah, basically.
0: No.
1: But they're trying to figure out why people do the stuff they do, and they've written these fabulous stories, and they've won a few awards from these debut novels. So come along. It's a paired, two authors talking about their works. There's going to be a cup of tea as well and probably some biscuits. I might make some egg sandwiches if I'm feeling good. QBD Rockhampton will be coming along and selling their books. So this is a free event. We want you.
0: Isn't that great? I love crime mysteries. They're just terrific.
1: And they're absolute corkers, these ones. I've read a bit of the brief and I thought, oh, yeah, this is going to be good.
0: Good. Okay. So what are their names again?
1: So we've got Georgia Harper and Mercedes Mercier. Northside Library, Monday the 11th of May, 10 to 11. Give us a call or dive onto the Try Booking website to book your seat.
0: All right, don't miss it. That sounds like a whole lot of fun. What's Writing Saturday?
1: Every Saturday morning, we have a group of writers that come to the Southside Library. They zip upstairs to the mezzanine and they write. So we have two fabulous writing facilitators who lead this activity, and this is open for anyone to drop in and try your hand. So it runs from 9 o'clock to 11 every Saturday. They use the Pompadoro technique, which is have a bit of a chat and then sit and write.
0: Yeah, cool.
1: A bit more of a chat and then sit and write. So it really encourages that creative writing process. You know how sometimes writers get a writer's block and nothing's going through their head?
0: Yep.
1: This might be what you need. Completely free. Come along and get involved.
0: When I've got nothing going through my head, can I call that writer's block? Does that count?
1: Just come on down. We'd love to see you.
0: And Fun Fit. What's Fun Fit?
1: Every Thursday morning, Southside Library, we have our Fun Fitters jiving and grooving away. It's a gentle exercise program. It's a lot of elderly people that come along. They are dynamite. Every time I go past, I think, far out, they're having far too much fun.
0: Do you join in?
1: Well, I do, yeah. No, I'm the demographic, so I'm in there. They use drums. They use drumsticks, they use scarves, they use their chairs, they dance, they line dance, they do a whole lot of stuff.
0: The library.
1: I know, it's so much fun.
0: Happened to the days where
1: none of that. So 9:15 until 10:15, Southside Library, then they zip over to the Northside Library from 11 to 12 and they just repeat the fun over there.
0: Really?
1: And the numbers are growing, so we're just delighted. Two fabulous facilitators lead that. And it's free.
0: Fun Fit. Well, it's all free.
1: I know.
0: Yeah, good. I'm really looking forward to those crime writers on Monday. That sounds like a lot of fun. Good stuff, Anne-Marie. Thank you. Where do we get more details?
1: Just call the library, 49368043.
0: Always good to see you.
1: Thank you.
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0: hot chocolate. Everyone's a winner. That's what we like to hear on a radio station. Kelly is heading to Galactic Donuts tomorrow. I like to hear about that. That's happening tomorrow morning after 8 for the Do It For Dolly fundraiser. Aaron caught up with Kirsty from Galactic Donuts this morning ahead of that big fundraiser tomorrow for a very worthwhile cause. Have a listen.
1: Our target is $7,500 this year.
2: That's just amazing. And so you can buy in store, so you'll have plenty in store too. How does the donation work?
1: So our donuts will be, the Dolly Donut will be $5 each tomorrow. And then $3 from every Dolly Donut sold will be donated back to Dolly's Dream.
2: That is just amazing. So all those will be there. And your regular donuts too.
1: Yeah, we've got our regular donuts. They'll all be here. There's no donation going back from them, but it is just the Dolly Donuts.
2: Yeah.
1: But, look, we get a lot of support on these days. Past years, is there anything to go by? We'll probably have somewhere between $2,500 to $3,000 Dolly Donuts made tomorrow.
0: That's a lot of donuts. I can get on board with that. So get in and support Galactic Donuts in Musgrave Street tomorrow as they raise funds for Dolly's Dream. Elton John and the Turtles coming your way right after the break on the Talk of Central Queensland for a Thursday afternoon.
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0: Time to move back the clock. 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
9: Hi, it's May 7, the anniversary of Collingwood's first game in what was then the VFA. The famous club played Carlton on this day in 1892.
10: Good old Collingwood forever, they know how to play the game.
9: Glenn Miller recorded Chattanooga Choo Choo in 1941. It became the first record to be certified gold.
11: Pardon me, boy. Is that the Chattanooga Juju?
12: Yes, yes.
9: Tokyo Telecommunications Engineering was founded in 1946, later became the electronics superbrand Sony.
13: Sony, the one and only.
9: In 1972, Reginald Kenneth Dwight formally changed his name to Elton Hercules John, the name he'd been using professionally since the late 60s.
14: Didn't particularly like being Reg Dwight. It had too many unhappy memories and sort of, I hated the word Reg anyway. I mean, it's just a horrible name.
9: And in 2017, the MTV Movie and TV Awards became the first major awards to adopt gender-neutral categories, with Emma Watson winning Best Film Actor.
15: It's incredible to have won it, but it's so cool that it exists to win.
9: Birthdays, British actor and comedian Richard O'Sullivan is 82. You'll remember him from sitcoms like Robin's Nest and Man About the House.
16: Just to prove that I haven't used more than my share of the water, I've left a ring around the bath.
9: Special one for disco queen Thelma Houston. She celebrates her 80th birthday. Sports administrator John Coates is 76. The member of the International Olympic Committee delivered Australia the Sydney Olympics.
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9: Rugby league legend Billy Moore turns 55. He made the Queenslander call famous.
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9: Happy 52nd to actor Brecken Meyer. 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
9: Essendon great Dustin Fletcher is 51, holds the Bombers' all-time games record at 400.
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9: 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He died aged 60 in 1961. Famous for his westerns, he won an Academy Award for High Noon.
13: 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We'd be all alone on the prairie.
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0: the Bear keeping you company on 994RO for a Thursday. I'm excited. I know you're excited as well. The Awesome Foursome is just about here. Your opportunity to get to our Facebook page and tell us what today's theme is to put yourself in the running for a four-pack of Galactic Donuts. We are going to be starting with this guy.
1: I started singing bye-bye, Miss American Pie.
0: Then I got this guy. Have to listen to all four of the Awesome Foursome on the other side of the news to work out what today's theme is. You're on the Talk of Central Queensland.
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2: 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Your news now.
8: Hi there, I'm Laura Anderson. Well, Australian gas producers will be required to sell 20% of supply domestically as part of a new gas reserve announced by the government. The scheme, starting July of next year, is hoped will boost supply and bring down gas prices across the East Coast. Alison Reeve is Program Director from the Energy and Climate Change Program at the Grattan Institute. She's told the ABC the government should have considered a full restructure.
9: And what they've announced today, I can't see how this is going to have a material impact on price. And I think it's going to mean we have continued worries about supply shortages on the east coast of Australia.
8: Cricket star David Warner is facing fallout after admitting to drink driving in Sydney. He was caught on Easter Sunday blowing twice the legal limit, his lawyer Bobby Hill issuing an apology on his behalf.
10: It's not a crime to have a few glasses of wine on the day of the Lord's resurrection. His crime is, as I said, choosing a foolish plan A instead of the plan B.
8: Senior ministers are backing federal police to keep the community safe ahead of today's arrival of the so-called ISIS brides and their kids. The four women and nine children will touch down in Sydney and Melbourne this afternoon. The Queensland Premier has shut down calls for a cabinet reshuffle after claims that two of his ministers were involved in an alleged affair which was not disclosed. They say everything was above board. And a thief has stolen 80 beehive boxes from a property in New South Wales worth $150,000. A police sting has been set up to catch the culprit.
2: A man's toy shop. 450 gram grease cartridge from $10. 994RO, your sport now.
8: Just point out, Lions coach Chris Fagan says he'll be ditching the whiteboard after last week's controversy sparked from a leaked photo. An image showing the strengths and weaknesses of Bombers players went viral online. Fags admits including players' partners was not okay, but the rest is fine.
11: I'm unapologetic about that. We're in a pretty tough business where, you know, every little thing matters. It's been a really good educational tour.
8: Tonight, round 9 kicks off with the Dockers hosting the Hawks. And in league tonight, the Dolphins to take on the Bulldogs. And that is the latest in news and sport.
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0: Checking your weather around the region, Rockhampton could see another drop of rain this afternoon. Fine and sunny for Friday tomorrow, 28, before a mostly sunny Saturday with 27. Gladstone, cloudy today. They'll clear away for a sunny day tomorrow, getting to 27, then more sunshine on Saturday with 26. Yeppoon, also cloudy this afternoon before a sunny Friday with 25, while Saturday will be a touch cooler with 24. 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
2: This is 4RO's Awesome Foursome. These songs are all linked. Let us know when you've solved the mystery on Facebook, The Talk of Central Queensland, 990 4RO.

favourite songs of the 1980s. Robert Palmer's Addicted to Love. Before that, Don McLean and his American Pie. What is the theme of our awesome foursome? If you think you know, get to the Facebook page. Put yourself in the running to win a full pack of Galactic Donuts. Donuts. Back into it now with the Rolling Stones, Jumpin' Jack Flash this afternoon on the Talk of Central Queensland. Thanks for joining us.

worked it out. For our own awesome foursome. So call 49227990 or go to our Facebook page when you've worked it out. Righto, next song please. For our own.

0: REM, finishing off our awesome foursome for this afternoon. We started with American Pie, Addicted to Love, Jumpin' Jack Flash, Man on the Moon. They were all song titles that were also movie titles, but not necessarily linked together. A couple of them were, though. Man on the Moon definitely was. Jumpin' Jack Flash, though, was from the Whoopi Goldberg film of the early 90s, Addicted to Love. And, of course, who can forget the American Pie films? Our awesome foursome will return at the same time tomorrow, give you another chance to win a four-pack of Galactic Donuts. Talking about food, we're discussing beef on the other side of the break with Genesis and KC and the Sunshine Band on the Talk of Central Queensland.
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0: One of the great bands of the 1970s, KC and the Sunshine Band, for your Thursday afternoon here on 994RO. Thursday mornings, we check in with the Mayor of Rockhampton Regional Council during the Boodles Big Breakfast, and this morning marked a year to get ready for Beef Australia 2027. Let's have a listen.
1: That's right. This time next year, we'll be well and truly into the swing of the Beef Week. And yeah, look, it's fantastic. And being the beef capital of Australia, it is our premier event. And, I thank the Beef Committee for the work that they do. And it's not just the 12 months out, but they're working between the events to organise and make sure that they can get the industry and the ag sector well known across the country. And that's where we'll see the focus come on Rockhampton and the beef industry. And I'll be happy to be part of that launch there tonight. And tip my hat to all the people that work behind the scenes there as well, because there's always plenty of work that goes on behind the scenes that we don't acknowledge often. So wait and hear from that tonight.
2: Looking just amazing. To 12 months ago, incredible. Celebrating that tonight. I'll see you there.
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0: 12 months to go till Beef 2027. Before you know it, it'll be right here. As we heard, there is a dinner on tonight to launch the home stretch. We'll hear more about that tomorrow and hear about the competition to produce the best steak sandwich. Where do I enter? That's happening tomorrow morning on the Boodles Big Breakfast, of course, with our very own Aaron Stevens. The Sunrays and Fergal Sharkey coming your way after the break, right here on the Talk of Central Queensland for a Thursday afternoon with the Bear.
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7: 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I'm Colin Boyce, fighting to get the Inland Rail to the Port of Gladstone. 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

0: Mr. Feagle Sharkey, all the way from Northern Ireland, and 1986 for that matter, here on 994RO. We are busy tomorrow, out and about. Join us at Galactic Donuts after 8 to Do It for Dolly Day. $3 from every blue Do It for Dolly donut goes to Dolly Dreams. I think I could invest in a few of those. And then from 9 until midday, we're broadcasting live from the Aged Care and Disability Expo in the Robert Swanton Pavilion at the Rockhampton Showgrounds. So catch Kelly at Galactic Donuts after 8 for Do It for Dolly Day. And then Aaron's broadcasting live at the Aged Care and Disability Expo from 9. 4RO is out on the road. Come and say hi tomorrow. Goo Goo Dolls and the Ferrets coming your way after the break.
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0: 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Coming your way in the next 10 minutes, that includes the B-52s. I got eruption. I can't stand the rain. Right now, we're heading off to the newsroom for the latest update here on the Talk of Central Queensland.
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8: Hi there, I'm Laura Edison. Arrests are expected to be made at Sydney and Melbourne airports in the coming hour or so as the ISIS brides and their families touch down. The group of four adults and nine children who have reportedly spent time in Islamic State camps and are Australian citizens are due to land on flight soon. Families of the women say they want to reunite before any arrests are made by Australian Federal Police. The driver of a bus involved in a fatal crash on Queensland's Bruce Highway has been found not guilty of dangerous driving causing death and grievous bodily harm. Three women were killed in the crash near Bowen in 2024. During the trial, the court was told he had a microsleep moments before the crash. The 53-year-old was acquitted with a not guilty verdict. A new gas policy has been unveiled by the federal government today, which will force exporters to set aside 20% of new supplies for domestic use. Resources Minister Madeleine King are hoping the gas reserve will both bolster local supply and lower prices.
9: If gas has less distance to travel, it will be more affordable for those that buy it, whether that be households, businesses, industrial manufacturers. So that is why they play an important role.
8: One Nation leader Pauline Hanson says she stands by her party's volunteer who was allegedly involved in a scuffle with Liberal Senator James Patterson. It happened outside a polling booth in the seat of Farah in New South Wales, which is headed for a by-election on Saturday. Pauline Hanson says she's going to meet the volunteer, shake their hand and stand by him. And Harry Potter has secured an early renewal for a second season. HBO giving the green light ahead of the series' debut this Christmas.
1: Dynamic mobility aids. Freedom without limits. 420 Richardson Road. 994RO, your sport now.
8: Just one hour, and Latrell Mitchell has been ruled out of Saturday night's clash against the Sharks due to a lower back injury. The Rabbitohs say he could be out for 2 weeks, casting doubts over his availability for the Blues in the Origin opener on May 27. Meantime, Queensland Rugby League has confirmed that CEO Ben Aiken is stepping down from the role at the end of July. In a statement, the board says he's accepted another role with a different industry. And tonight is a battle of the AFL heavyweights with Freo taking on the Hawks at Optus Stadium. And that is the latest in news and sport.
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0: Checking your weather around the region, Rockhampton could see another drop of rain this afternoon. Fine and sunny for Friday tomorrow, 28, before a mostly sunny Saturday with 27. Gladstone, cloudy today. They'll clear away for a sunny day tomorrow, getting to 27, then more sunshine on Saturday with 26. Yeppoon, also cloudy this afternoon before a sunny Friday with 25, while Saturday will be a touch cooler with 24. 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

How do you feel about the rain? I don't mind it. I won't say I can't stand it. It's the B to keep you company until 6 o'clock this afternoon on 994 RO. This hour, got some great Aussie tracks coming your way from Mondo Rock. Come, said the boy, let's go down to the sand. I think that one's still banned in Ireland. We've also got NXS. You're so fine, lose my mind. Talking Perry's Secret Sound. What's the latest? You're on the Talk of Central Queensland. It's good to have you company for an afternoon.

0: was a massive hit back in 1992. Charles and Eddie,
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0: When is this going to go off? Our Secret Sound, you got the clue, and it was recorded in one of Perry's stores, Wandle, Dean Street or Yeppoon. The 4RO Perry's IGA Secret Sound. It will be back tomorrow morning after 8, worth $250 to spend at Perry's. Here's Leyland and Maria having a go this morning.
2: Is it somebody getting ready a knife, like sharpening a knife before they go to cut any meat?
3: I don't know if they still do it, but to me it sounds like it could be cryovacking meat or something like that.
0: Sadly, no luck, Maria, but we will give it a shot tomorrow morning. All thanks to Perry's IGA, Wandle, Dean Street and Yeppoon. Once again, that sound has been recorded down there. Get yourself down to Perry's IGA and do some research to try and win that cash. Stick around for the searches and Australia's own Mondo Rock after the break on the Talk of Central Queensland.
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0: Hi there, it's Laura from iHeartSuit, your News Now podcast with your news headlines. The federal government announces a new East Coast gas reserve, a heavy police presence at Melbourne and Sydney airports for the return of the ISIS brides. Argentina scrambling to find the origin of an outbreak of the deadly hantavirus on a cruise ship. And a Travis Kelce's admission ahead of his upcoming wedding to Taylor Swift. In sports, Charlie Curnow ruled out of Saturday's clash with North Melbourne. And get your news when you want to. Search for your news now wherever you get your podcasts.
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0: Ross Wilson out front of Mondo Rock back in 1983. Let's talk some footy tipping. Paul is our challenging tipper this week in the 4RO footy tipping competition. All thanks to Cocoa Brew. It's for me, it's for you, it's Cocoa Brew. Paul is tipping against Robin for the chance to win $50 to spend at Cocoa Brew, Cocoa Brew Express or Cocoa Brew Riverfront. He is hoping for a win straight up tonight. Paul has taken the Dolphins. Robin's gone for the Bulldogs. I've got to say, the Bulldogs are in no good form at the moment. They've been dreadful. And the Dolphins, they picked up a win recently and they have been thereabouts. I'm on Paul's side with this one. The only other game they are different is the Storm versus the Tigers. For my tips, I'm taking the Storm because they love to put Tiger pelts on the wall. And I know Melbourne have not been in good form, but it's got to turn around soon. Surely it's got to happen soon. Anyway, go on. Check out our website, 4ro.com.au, for the footy tipping competition for your chance to win. All thanks to Cocoa Brew. It's for me, it's for you, it's Cocoa Brew. Aerosmith and George McRae after the break.
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Thursday afternoon with the Bear here on 994RO. Hope the afternoon is treating you well. 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
9: Hi, I'm Sally Pearson. Australia's para-athletics team has been announced for the Glasgow Commonwealth Games in July. Wheelchair racer Angie Ballard set to compete in a record fifth games, the most of any para-athlete ever. Daria Kazakina has been knocked out of the Italian Open this morning after falling in straight sets against American Katie McNally. And Matilda star Mary Fowler has locked up a major team title with Manchester City. Arsenal held to a 1-1 draw by Brighton, with the Gunners unable to catch ladder leaders City in the Women's Super League.
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0: That's it for me this afternoon. It's been a hoot and a holler having your company. Now, before I go, I want to remind you, join us tomorrow at Galactic Donuts after 8 for Do It For Dolly Day. Remember, $3 from every blue Do It For Dolly donut goes to Dolly Dreams. Grab a couple for me while you're there. Then from 9 until midday, we're broadcasting live from the Aged Care and Disability Expo in the Robert Schwanton Pavilion at the Rockhampton Showgrounds. So catch Kelly at Galactic Donuts after 8 for Do It For Dolly Day, and Aaron's broadcasting live at the Aged Care and Disability Expo from 9. We're out and about tomorrow. Come and say hi. Enjoy the rest of your Thursday, and remember, if you can't be good at it.
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7: Hi, I'm Colin Boyce, the Federal Member for Flynn. The Middle East conflict serves as a wake-up call for Australia. The latest data has confirmed Australia has 34 days of diesel, 32 days of jet fuel, and 36 days of petrol supply on hand, which includes stocks offshore. That means Australia could come to a standstill in a month if a conflict occurred in the region. I'm Colin Boyce. Australia must increase its domestic and industrial fuel supplies and its refining capability now. Authorised by Colin Boyce, MP, Gladstone.
1: 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Your news now.
8: Hi there, I'm Laura Anderson. Well, the opposition has lashed out at the government as the so-called ISIS brides and their children arrive in Australia after leaving Syria. There's speculation some will be arrested and charged with terrorism-related offences. Opposition leader Angus Taylor says they shouldn't have been allowed to return in the first place.
9: These people turned their back on our country to support this terrorist organisation. So we should be clear about what's going on here. And Labor has not confronted that.
8: The federal government has announced a new East Coast gas reserve, who are pointing to a similar scheme introduced in Western Australia to insist it's a good idea. As part of the long-awaited policy, LNG companies will be forced to divert 20% of supplies to the domestic market from July of next year. The government promising it'll put downward pressure on gas prices. The coalition is expected to lose the seat of Farah for the first time in its history. A by-election will be held in the seat this weekend following Susan Lee's resignation. One Nation and a major independent in a two-horse race for the seat. A polar blast has hit Australia's southeast, which could cause tonight's overnight low to drop to as low as 1 degree in the nation's capital. The cold weather bringing some 15 centimetres of snow to Victoria's alpine region today. And Travis Kelce says he can't wait for everyone he loves to be in the one room for his upcoming wedding to Taylor Swift. The NFL star opened up about his upcoming nuptials on his New Heights podcast with golfer Rory McIlroy. Travis and Taylor have kept pretty tight-lipped about their plans.
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8: Turning to sport now, and round 9 of the AFL gets underway in Perth tonight with the Hawks taking on the Dockers. Hawthorne have made 3 changes, with Clash Adair to miss with an adductor strain. Brody Ryan will make his debut. Well, tonight in NRL, it's the Dolphins up against the Bulldogs. And Souths will be without Latrell Mitchell for their clash with the Sharks this weekend. He's been sent for scans after suffering a back injury. And that is the latest in news and sport.
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10: Partly cloudy for the rest of this afternoon, with those showers becoming less likely by the time we get to this evening. Just a possible shower tomorrow, and 30 for Rockhampton. Yeppoon 27 tomorrow. Gladstone 28. Billawheeler getting to 29.
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0: bacon and eggs, steak and chips, sausages and mash. It's Aaron Stevens and the Boodles Big Breakfast.
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2: 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I'm not a big fan of that either, but...

0: 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We've given 4RO's Kelly some advanced driving lessons in the 4RO Perry's IGA pickup. 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
9: Just a possible shower tomorrow before sunny conditions heading into the weekend. 30 tomorrow for Rocky after an overnight low of 19. 27 tomorrow for Yeppoon. 28 for Gladstone. 29 for Billawheeler.
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0: given what they've done, given where they've come from, given the association with Islamic State that they have, no, we don't want them. I mean, that those temporary exclusion orders should have been actually put in place.
1: Let's take a break at 17 minutes to 9. I'll bring you a bit of that now. We'll take a break and I'll bring you both of these bits of the AFP Counterterrorism Commissioner so that you know exactly what's involved in all of this. We'll bring you that shortly at 17 to 9.
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2: 40 minutes to nine here. It is a Thursday night. We've had three women arrested upon their arrival back in Australia, one in Sydney, two in Melbourne. These are the so-called ISIS brides. We've been focusing here, Terry Barnes, tonight in particular on the serious charges relating to the two in Melbourne, where charges have been laid there. In Sydney, the AFP is saying they expect to lay charges in relation to being a member of a terrorist organisation and being in an area which was an exclusion zone. But in Melbourne, much more serious charges. And I just want you to have a listen, because this was the AFP Assistant Commissioner in relation to counter-terrorism just talking about the two that were arrested in Melbourne. Have a listen.
3: Tonight, the Victorian Joint Counter-Terrorism Team have arrested two women at Melbourne International Airport. It is expected a 53-year-old woman will be charged tonight or tomorrow with the following four Commonwealth offences: crimes against humanity, enslavement; crimes against humanity, possess a slave; crimes against humanity, use a slave; crimes against humanity, engage in slave

0: grading. These offences each carry a maximum penalty of 25 years imprisonment. The 31-year-old woman will also expect to be charged tonight or tomorrow with the following two Commonwealth offences: crimes against humanity, enslavement. Crimes against humanity, use a slave. Both offences carry a maximum penalty of 25 years imprisonment. The women will appear before a Victorian court once they have been charged.
1: Now, that's as much detail as they're prepared to give. The matter will go before the courts, and we did tell you earlier, if you weren't with us, the question was asked, well, why wouldn't these serious charges meet the threshold of temporary exclusion orders? And the AFP said, well, that's a matter for Home Affairs that makes those decisions. And the other context, and we mentioned this earlier in the program, there's a significant number of Yazidi people who've made their home in Australia because they were victims of ISIS. In fact, I saw there may be up to 8,000 living in Toowoomba. And some of those Toowoomba Yazidis were on the 7:30 report tonight expressing their fears at the return of people, so-called ISIS brides, and they were talking about their view that it was Australians and that they were told, they said, that they are Australians who are actually involved in activities very similar to what we've just heard in those charges, Terry. So that gives it some context of where all of this is. It is very serious, and it does raise that question again of temporary exclusion orders, which I'm sure are going to be talked about in the next 24 hours.
2: Yes, I think that's right, John. I guess we've got to be careful now, given that charges are being laid. But
1: they're very serious charges, aren't they?
2: Yeah, extremely and distressing and shocking and repugnant to, I think, the Australian way of life. And that's the point. These women, what they've been involved in, have been involved in things that are repugnant to the Australian way of life, and they must be held to account for them. But why have they been given the opportunity to return to Australia when others have not been? And what does that mean in terms of the government's, you know, much vaunted rhetoric about social cohesion? I mean, you talk about the Yazidis there. I mean, talk about the rest of us as well. I mean, we're going to have these people present in our midst, if they're, whether they're convicted or not.
1: Yeah. Look, and all I can tell you is that these stories have appeared for quite a few years about the treatment of the Yazidi people in Syria. And if you do a quick search tonight, if you got the stomach for it, and have a look at what was being done as part of a campaign against those people, there was a genocide, and the broader question of slavery was at the heart of all of that, it does turn your stomach, as Terry was just saying there. 131873 is the number. We'll obviously keep across that, and if there are any other developments tonight, we'll let you know. Terry Barnes is here tonight. Just on the Farrah by-election, Terry, and what's the expected win of One Nation? I did have one thought. We might have mentioned it briefly earlier in the week. I wonder if Matt Canavan has this kind of, you know, he's thinking, all right, well, we're going to lose this by-election anyway. Let's just let it happen. And then maybe he fantasises about 6 months down the track, this bloke joining the National Party. Because what would Barnaby say?
2: Think he'd be very happy.
1: Yeah, well, what would Barnaby say? Barnaby would have to say, well, I can't complain. It's exactly what I did in reverse.
2: Well, that's right. But look, I've been talking to people from, you know, good coalition sources in the last couple of days, and I think they're accepting the writing is on the wall as far as the actual by-election result goes. But their thinking is that this bloke, David Farley, will come in, not do particularly well, most likely will break up with One Nation and basically make the seat much easier for the coalition to get back next time. So we're halfway through a term almost, and they're thinking of 2028, not 2026.
1: Yeah. And am I right? Because, of course, we have listeners in Victoria, but we're broadcasting mainly to New South Wales, Queensland, the northern part of the country. Victoria did have its budget. You're based in Victoria. That the debt just keeps climbing, but the budget was in surplus because, and all the states have done this now, they license out the lotteries in each of the states, and so they thought, we'll give the people that have got it here a 40-year deal if they give us over $1 billion so we can put our budget into the black. Was that what happened?
2: Well, it seems to, because the budget on the papers is $700 million in the surplus. It's not. If you look at the big picture, it's absolutely horrendous because we're talking about a $200 billion debt by 2028. But certainly, I think, you could sort of say it was a game of Powerball that the government played very well because it's got them out of a political hole.
1: Yeah. Reaction to that the last couple of days? Because ultimately, you have to take your head out of listening to what you might broadly call conservative media and mainstream media and try and see what the reaction is more broadly to get a sense of what's going to happen electorally. What do you think, Terry?
2: Look, I think people have stopped listening to the Allan Labor government in Victoria. The issue here for me, John, and I think for a lot of Victorians, and I declare I'm a Liberal, but a lot of Victorians aren't, but they're looking to see that the Liberal leader, Jess Wilson, when she replies to the budget next week, actually shows that she has an idea of how to dig Victoria out of this hole, actually, you know, fill it in, get Victoria going again, because there's been a lot of social media stuff that makes it look good, make Jess Wilson better known. But when it comes to actually sort of saying, we have to do the tough job of budget repair, how are they going to do it? What are they going to do in terms of the debt? What are they going to do in terms of programs and cuts and savings? And what are they going to promise in terms of new stuff that normally you do in elections? But I think this time around, the Libs and the Nats, they can't afford to do it. Is she tough enough? Is she brave enough to say, reckon with people and say, this is what I have to do, and it's not going to be easy?
1: Yeah. We had this conversation actually Tuesday. Keith Wallahan was on, who you know very well, about actually making cutbacks in spending a virtue. So that's going to be a challenge. Terry, we've got a couple of minutes. Two very quick ones, if I can, with you. Every time Terry's on, why does he knock One Nation? Other politicians have looked into other groups before choosing. Wasn't one Turnbull? So, I think Turnbull may have flirted with the Labor side. Peter Costello, was he in Young Labor or something at one stage? I think, but that's not what you're talking about with One Nation. It's a broader thing, isn't it?
2: Well, it is. And when it comes to the candidate, I mean, he's perfectly entitled to shop around for a party, as Malcolm Turnbull did, as you point out. But I just get the impression from the way he's campaigned that he's not really a top-rate potential cabinet minister, let's put it that way. But certainly I think One Nation is very good at capitalising on grievances and articulating grievances. And I think there are a lot of people share those grievances, and including me, actually, for a lot of them. But you just can't come with problems. You have to come with solutions. And One Nation, still with its surge in the polls, is not doing that.
1: Yeah. I'm sure we'll be talking this a lot, of course, Terry, in the aftermath of what happens next week. And we've got 1 minute left. Another issue you often get yourself into trouble with, but I'm not sure anymore. I'm not sure. If you wrote an episode of any of the political satire shows like The Thick of It or Veep or any of those, and you said that US president had halted an effort to try and reopen a vital oil channel, the Straits of Hormuz, because he wanted the focus to go on the big UFC tournament he was hosting at the White House, the script writers had handed in, they say, no, that's not even borderline believable. That's not funny. It's exactly what's happened, isn't it?
2: Well, it's...
1: come on.
2: Look, I think you can blame Donald Trump for everything. I mean, even my seven-year-old blames Donald Trump for everything. Yep. So, but certainly I think the erratic way that the president has been going about the Middle Eastern war is worrying a lot of people. Yep. But when it comes to Donald Trump, I mean, he's such a polarising figure. He's quite easy to look at Jim Chalmers. Donald Trump stuffed up the budget. Jacinda Allen, Trump stuffed up the budget.
1: I know. Nice bit of diplomacy there from you, Terry. Very good. All right, we will hear from you again very soon, mate. Thank you so much for that tonight. Been most interesting, hasn't it? And
3: the work week's done. You've had enough. It's time to get to the Oxford Hotel. Your weekend starts here. This Friday and Saturday, escape the grind and hit Rocky's historic Oxford Hotel. 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
1: Is the number now. Lots and lots of feedback. We'll get through the feedback shortly for our news hour, which where we covered this breaking story and we'll keep across it as we go through the rest of the night. The news is up next.
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12: Good evening, I'm Jamel Wells. Federal police say three ISIS brides who've returned to Australia from Syria will be charged with slavery and terrorism offences. A 32-year-old woman has been arrested after arriving at Sydney Airport with her 9-year-old son. Two of three women who've arrived with children in Melbourne have been arrested. AFP Assistant Commissioner Stephen Nutt says charges could be laid as early as tonight.
0: They'll face court once charged. As expected, as early as tomorrow.
12: The federal government claims its gas reservation policy gives Australians the best chance at lower energy prices. From July next year, Australian main gas producers will be required to save 20% of their export volumes for the domestic market. The move won't affect existing overseas contracts. Energy Minister Chris Bowen says the policy will help make gas cheaper for households and businesses.
13: There are many impacts on prices. The cost of extraction, which is going up, the international price, which can go up and down. But what this does, with taking into account all those differing impacts on gas prices, gives Australians the best chance at lower prices.
12: A man's been returned to his family 2 days after he was kidnapped from a quiet street in Sydney's southwest. The 43-year-old has been taken to hospital after being released this morning. He was allegedly abducted at gunpoint at Bass Hill. Police are investigating possible links to organised crime. A driver has been charged over a crash that sent another car through the front wall of a home in Perth South. Jamie Smith reports.
14: Police say the 32-year-old was driving in Hamilton Hill around 11:30 on Wednesday night when his ute left the road and hit another vehicle in a carport. That car smashed through the front of the home, causing significant damage, but nobody was injured. Police say the accused ran away but was arrested a short time later. He's facing four charges, including careless driving and failing to comply with a drug and alcohol test. Jamie Smith, Perth.
12: Recent natural disasters are having a devastating effect on the Great Barrier Reef. The Marine Park Authority's latest summer snapshot has found that despite avoiding mass coral bleaching events, the reef is in need of major investment. Marine Conservation Society spokesperson Dr. Max Hirschfield says marine heatwaves, cyclones, storms and flooding are doing the damage.
15: On top of the bleaching, what we saw is two cyclones, Narelle and Koji, causing some really powerful waves that severely damaged corals in the far northern and central region. And there are also two large crown of starfish outbreaks that are now affecting practically all reef regions.
12: In finance, one Australian dollar buying around 72 US cents.
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12: In round 10 of the NRL underway at Suncorp Stadium, the Dolphins have a 20-12 second half lead over the Bulldogs. Clint Gutherson is calling on his struggling team to become the desperate Dragons when they play Newcastle on Saturday. The co-captain says the Red V need to do everything possible to score their first win of the season.
16: We need to be desperate. We're obviously not where we want to be at this stage of the year, and we want to win. Everyone wants to win, and we're desperate to win. We need to play like that.
12: In the AFL, Hawthorn leads Fremantle at Optus Stadium. Essendon defender Ben McKay is set to be dropped from the Bombers' side to face the Giants on Saturday. You're up to date. That's the latest news and sport.
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6: Just a possible shower tomorrow before sunny conditions heading into the weekend. 30 tomorrow for Rocky after an overnight low of 19. 27 tomorrow for Yeppoon. 28 for Gladstone. 29 for Billawheeler.
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0: G'day, Scotty from Pestex here. 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
4: Yes, and 23 minutes to 10 in the rugby league. The Dolphins, they're running away with this match against the Brisbane Broncos by 38 points to 12. And in fact, they've scored now. So Selwyn Cobbo's just scored. So they're going to top the 40. Another of these very, very big scores in the rugby league. I'm getting messages as well from people saying this is the game's become too fast, too many six agains. We did discuss this on our program last week. There's no doubt that they've sped the game up because they get more tries, they get more breaks, and then you get more breaks, you can sell the game for more money. That's what it's all about. But that's what's happened tonight and in the AFL. Hawthorn's leading Fremantle at half time. But the Duck is here with us. He is in Victoria at the moment on his way back to New South Wales. Duck, are you ready to do the Wilco's gig guide?
5: I'm ready to go. Can't wait to get him on.
4: Oh, here he is. Oh, let's have his intro first.
3: Now on Nights, the gig guide.
4: Yes, Dave Wilkins, one of Australia's leading musicians, joins us every Thursday with the Duck to give us some ideas of what's going on the music scene. Wherever you're listening to us, up and down the east coast of Australia, Wilco, good evening once again.
6: Good evening, John. Good evening, Duck. How are you this evening?
5: Yes, good evening, Wilco, and welcome to Odd Couple Radio, hosted by the Duck. It's actually a weightlifting show here because I have to lift John for an hour and hold him up, you know what I mean, just to get things up and about, you know. Okay. I mean, and I know he's a lightweight, but, mate, you carry him for an hour and see how you go.
4: Good on your trenches. Yeah, good. That is.
6: It took you guys a millisecond to get into it.
4: Trenches is one of, don't you think trenches is one of the great Australian nicknames, you know? The sort of bloke you really wouldn't want this bloke in the trenches with you.
5: Okay, what about this? We've pulled up in the van tonight on our way back from Melbourne, and he said, "So what do you do when you get there? Do you sleep in the van?" Okay. I mean, mate, fair dinkum. Okay. I mean, no, I'm going to sleep on the ground under the van. I mean, that was one of his best. But can we just play the new song? He's come up trumps tonight.
4: Yeah, we did a new song. And Wilco, again, big supporters of live music, I throw the lyrics in and the AI does the music. So, but this was our tribute to the Duck that we played at the start of the show.

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1: Look, I think you're up there. 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
0: Very good. All right. Let's just check Casey Donovan. I'm suggesting she might be at Wendy Lee's tomorrow night, so I might just make sure we're getting that right. She's very good. Very good.
1: This is on 4CC. I hope you're having a great night, wherever that is, whatever area you're listening from.
0: I might have a little confession to make to you, Duck, in a moment. We'll come back after the break.
1: Look forward to that.
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0: At 8 minutes to 10, we do this on a Thursday. Actually, it's very funny because Friday nights with the Duck, it It we do it on a Friday during the summer. This segment does have a feel of a Friday night about it. Now, listeners, Anne was sending me a note and saying, "Oh, I think you got the night wrong for Casey Donovan." In fact, Casey Donovan is on at Castle Hill tomorrow night. Saturday night, she's at Wenty Leagues, and Anne was saying, "Oh, I thought it was Friday." That's how you feel, because it has that Friday night feel.
1: John, there's a noise outside.
0: What? Oh, really? No. Someone's tracked you down.
1: No, you've got no idea.
0: Oh, no.
1: There's a noise outside.
0: Well, hang on.
1: Whoever you are, you better run. There you go, John.
0: Okay, all right. Can we send Duck that laugh from Wolf Creek that he can play out the window? Because that'll scare anyone off.
1: I've got speakers. Let's put on Bluetooth.
0: Do it.
1: And I've got speakers outside. That is the guy.
0: Seriously. Also, poor old Wilco.
1: He had a Barry tonight.
0: Yeah,
1: I mean,
0: yeah.
1: Fair dinkum, Wilco. Oh,
0: hang on. Something in the background. Hang on. Oh, dear.
1: Yeah.
0: Oh, there it is. Yep.
1: I won't sleep tonight. I'll be like someone lying in bed with James Glendinning looking through the window.
0: Yeah, poor old Wilco. 4CC is a real radio station in Gladstone. So,
1: There you go.
0: Yeah. It's actually owned by ARN, which is the outfit that has Colin Jackie O as part of their. In fact, they had their stockholders meeting today, and they voted, the remuneration people that run the joint, and 90% of them voted no, we don't want to pay them this much money. The only issue is, who are the 10% that voted yes after what's happened there? Incredible. Now, 6 minutes to 10.
1: What's your confession? Your confession?
0: No, I was going to mention that one of our first sort of half dates with my wife, we went to the old basement years ago, now Mary's Underground, so I'm just wondering maybe that'll be something I'll put on my list for our
1: Mother's
0: anniversary,
1: Day?
0: Which is coming, big anniversary coming up next year.
1: What are you doing for Mother's Day?
0: Mother's Day?
1: Servo flowers straight off to the 7-Eleven?
0: No, I've...
1: Box of roses and a bunch of Servo flowers.
0: No, I've actually brought forward my tea time for golf, so I'll be home by lunchtime. That's pretty thoughtful, isn't it?
1: Oh, absolutely. I mean, really? Oh, mate, how good is
0: it? Hey, can I do this? Have we got time to do this? Yeah, quickly. Ready? Okay. You ready to go?
1: Yeah.
0: You're over the top of me.
1: No, your Apple Watch. I saw a video.
0: Oz Off-Road Caravans, 100% Australian built and tested and tough and ready to explore Australia. 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You can call them. 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Hey, Ducky,
1: if you go to Penrith, you'll see people lying on the ground under their vans.
0: Yeah.
1: Under the vans.
0: Very good. All right. Safe travels. Make sure you keep the doors locked, and we'll talk next week, hopefully.
1: We'll do. Look forward to it, mate.
0: Good on you, mate. There he is, the Duck, at 3:30 to 10 now.
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6: 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But Words, Kel Richards, coming up straight after this.
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7: Good evening, I'm Jamel Wells. Three ISIS brides who've been arrested after returning to Australia from Syria are expected to be charged overnight. Federal police say a 31-year-old woman and a 53-year-old who've arrived at Melbourne Airport will be charged with crimes against humanity and slavery. AFP Assistant Commissioner Stephen Nutt says a woman who's arrived in Sydney will also be charged.
8: At Sydney International Airport, the New South Wales Joint Counterterrorism Team arrested a 32-year-old woman who is expected to be charged tonight or tomorrow with the following two Commonwealth offences: entering or remaining in a declared area and being a member of a terrorist organisation.
7: The federal government claims a new gas reservation policy will bring down prices. From July next year, East Coast producers will have to allocate 20% of new gas supplies to the domestic market. It will not apply to exporters with existing contracts. Resources Minister Madeleine King says the change will benefit households and businesses.
9: It's a structural shift which changes the bargaining balance and creates really a buyer's market for domestic gas buyers, whether that be for power or industry indeed. And that's how we expect it'll drive down gas prices.
7: A senior Liberal MP says the party has low expectations of winning the Farrer by-election on Saturday. The federal by-election has been called after Susan Lee quit politics following her dumping as Liberal leader in February. Ms Lee held the regional New South Wales seat for 25 years. Liberal MP Andrew Hastings says it's unlikely they'll hold on.
10: This is going to be a really tough fight for us. We've got low expectations. We're putting in a good showing. Obviously, Anthony Albanese and the Labor Party haven't shown up because they know they'd cop a pasting. But we'll see what happens on Saturday.
7: A Brisbane man has been charged with harassing state and federal politicians on social media. The 32-year-old is expected to face court next month. Virginia Giuffre's family is seeking an inquest a year after Jeffrey Epstein's most prominent abuse survivor died by suicide in Western Australia. Her brothers have written to the coroner and police commissioner. They say she was let down by police with concerns about how her domestic violence allegations were handled. A cruise ship with an outbreak of hantavirus is heading towards the Canary Islands. Three people on board have died, with eight cases linked to the outbreak. The first plane carrying passengers airlifted off the ship has landed in Amsterdam. In finance, one Australian dollar buying around 72 US cents.
5: Clark Rubber. All things pool, foam, rubber and commercial cleaning. 994RO. 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
7: In round 10 of the NRL, the Dolphins thrashed the Bulldogs 44-12 at Suncorp Stadium. The Dolphins' Isaiah Katoa says their confidence is growing.
11: We've had a good, month of footy at the moment, and the first 2 weeks probably didn't get the chockies, and to be able to come back to Suncorp and build off the back of last week and build the confidence.
7: In the AFL, Hawthorn leads Fremantle 67-52 at Optus Stadium. Collingwood ruck Darcy Cameron has been cleared to face Geelong on Saturday after passing a fitness test for his ankle. The Knicks have taken a 2-0 lead over the 76ers in their NBA conference semi-final, winning 108-102. Spurs have levelled their series with the Timberwolves 1-1 after a 38-point win. That's news and sport.
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2: Just a possible shower tomorrow before sunny conditions heading into the weekend. 30 tomorrow for Rocky after an overnight low of 19. 27 tomorrow for Yeppoon, 28 for Gladstone, 29 for Billawheeler.
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5: Yes, we have fun here every Thursday night with Kel Richards. We talk words. Don't forget his website is OzWords. That's ozwords.com.au. And you can find fantastic reference books there, the many books that Kel's written, Australian and slang.
6: Can I mention one of the pages there is the Q&A page where I put in the questions that people have sent to me with the answers. And I've just put a flood of new material in there because you, brilliant listener, had sent me so many emails and so many really good questions. So go to ozwords.com.au and then go to the page called Q&A page and you'll find a whole lot of stuff which will almost certainly answer some of the questions in your head.
5: Yeah. All right. Now, I've got a few others. Look, I'm getting messages also. Apparently the petrol prices have been edging up this week. I was only reading them because I noticed.
6: Because you wanted to tease me
5: I wanted to see how you'd react with that term gas. $1.70.8 is the lowest I can find at the moment, but it looks
6: I drove past one tonight on coming in $1.68.
5: Right. I still don't get why anyone's going to be driving into the places with $2.20. Why you'd be going in and paying 50 cents a litre more, unless you've got a fuel card and your employer says you've got to go to this particular place. Other than that, doesn't make any sense to me. Were we talking about pell-mell? Is it pell-mell?
6: Pell-mell means disordered haste. Comes from a very similar French word. Came into English 1593. The French original, the first word might have meant bolt, as in, you know, running away, and the second word might have meant muddle. So sort of running away in a muddle is probably what the French expression meant. We had, the English had no idea what it meant, but they liked the sound of it and thought it conveyed the idea really well and borrowed it for pell-mell.
5: So, all right. Now, we talk about weasel words. So that broad term weasel words, that is for words that are used to essentially give you the impression that they're telling you something, okay, but they're,
6: what they are is they're hiding words. They're words politicians hide behind. For example, the current government is really busily involved in breaking lots of election promises. And when you play the grabs, in which they said that there'd be, you know, they're not going to change the tax system, what Albanese
5: We talk about weasel words. So that broad term weasel words, that is for words that are

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9: At 8 minutes to 11, that is the time. 131873 is the number. Actually, there's a note here, someone saying, just the language you use in political debate, people saying, oh, it's taxpayers' money being spent. And they're saying, well, actually, it's borrowed money. So, because you are borrowing for when you expand your spending, a lot of it is just borrowed money. So, though it is the taxpayer who funds the government. So well, technically, we are borrowing via the government.
10: Yeah, if you have no debt, it's taxpayers' money. But if you have debt, it's borrowed money.
9: Yeah.
10: So,
9: So if it comes down to the language of the way these things are sold.
10: Yeah, and you were asking me about the current Jim Chalmers obsession with intergenerational.
9: Yes, well, you've had a couple of people ask about it. So they talk about intergenerational equity. Now, that's a term. I don't think there's anyone going to be sitting on a bus going, oh, what do you think about intergenerational equity? So it's a term that's used to send a message that...
10: okay, well... Politicians use these things in deliberate ways. Jim Chalmers is intergenerational is not a difficult word. It just means between the generations.
9: Yeah.
10: And what he's doing is he's using intergenerational to say, I know there's a whole lot wrong with the economy and it feels really bad. It's not my fault. It's their fault over there. Blame them. So that's what he's using it for. So it is a weasel word in that sense. It's a word that he can hide behind.
9: Yeah,
10: the word equity, pardon me, is a little different. Equity means equality of outcome. Equality means equality of opportunity.
9: Mm.
10: Equity means equality of outcome. So if you want everyone to have the same outcome, then you call it equity. But if you just want everyone to have the same opportunity, you call it equality. Equity is a bit dangerous. Because, see, if you look at an Olympic athletic event, there's no equity. Only one person wins.
9: That's true. That's true.
10: But it's equality because everyone starts from the same block. So it's equal, but it's not. There's no equity. In order to produce equity, all you could ever do is to drag everyone back to the level of the slowest and lowest. You can't actually take the slowest and make them run faster.
9: Hmm. I want to go to Healy, who's called in from Queensland. Hello, Healy.
11: Hi.
9: Yes, what have we got?
11: Well, I watch quite a lot of politics on Sky News, and I get very annoyed with Jacinda Allen when she's being interviewed and she continues to use the words, also too.
9: Also too, okay.
10: Yeah.
11: Yes.
10: Can I say, I think what she's doing, Jacinda Allen is the Premier of Victoria, is running a government which is in deep, deep trouble with a massive debt. So when you've got a politician in trouble, what they do is they use empty words to fill space, usually while their brain is racing to try to work out what they can say next. And I think also too is one of those expressions which I would call a padding expression.
9: All those padding expressions.
10: Words coming out of my mouth while I work out what on earth I'm going to say about this because I've got no decent excuse.
9: Yeah.
10: I think it's a padding expression.
9: Thank you. Look, thanks, Healy. Because Healy was also going to ask about, because I think Healy's from Hervey Bay and was asking about H-E-R-V-E-Y and the spelling with the E. And I'm assuming this because it's a name with Hervey Bay.
10: Yes.
9: And that would be the way it is, and it's pronounced a different way. We might put that on our list if we can, because I've only got about 60 seconds left here, Kel.
10: And the time has gone so quickly.
9: I know it's gone very, very quickly. But just on those terms, because we're going to, I think we need to really listen to the way she noticed Jacinda Allen also too.
10: Yes.
9: I think over the years we've had, let me just say this.
10: Okay. If you spot any of this sort of language from politician, polywaffle we could call it. If you spot any polywaffle, let us know. Get in touch with John or get in touch with me and say, I've spotted this bit of polywaffle.
9: Yeah. And look, Robin just sent me a note about the way the Prime Minister pronounces certain words, including the country, the name of the country.
10: Australia.
9: Yes, that's right. And I'm still convinced that a few of them might have had a little lesson in how to pronounce nuclear. I'm wondering if a few of them.
10: If we can just get him to learn to pronounce the word important with a T in the middle, that would be a massive breakthrough, wouldn't it?
9: Yeah, and look, without getting into the politics of Anastasia Palaszczuk, we had her on earlier in the week when she's written this book, and she said that they were trying to roll her because she spoke in a very broad way and they wanted to get her in and fix her language, and she said, well, no, because she was relating to people in the same way with Pauline Hanson. Imagine how bizarre it would be if Pauline Hanson started speaking differently at the moment, because that's part of her appeal, isn't it?
10: Exactly. And Barnaby Joyce is the same. The people like that are called retail politicians. Mm-hmm. They're good retail politicians. Yep. Because they can connect with ordinary people, people understand them and think, oh, well, that sounds genuine, it sounds real, it sounds fair dinkum. That John Howard survived 10 years by being able to do that.
9: Exactly. Kel, the hour has flown. We'll have to do this again next week. So if you've got anything else you want to send to the great man, just go to his website, OzWords, ozwords.com.au.
10: Go to the contact page and send me your note.
9: Good on you, Kel. Thanks for that. You should go, you should go, you should go to GoVita.
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9: We've got the news, tomorrow's headlines, all coming up straight after this.
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19: Good evening, I'm Jamel Wells. Three ISIS brides who've returned to Australia from Syria will be charged with crimes against humanity, slavery and terrorism. One woman's been arrested after arriving at Sydney Airport with her nine-year-old son. Two other women who arrived with children in Melbourne have also been arrested. AFP Assistant Commissioner Stephen Nutt says it follows a long-running investigation.
20: Operational planning for these matters started in 2015 and was later formalised under a coordination operation codenamed Courageon.
19: Gas producers claim the federal government's East Coast gas reservation policy will create a supply glut. Queensland producers will be forced to keep 20% of their export volumes for the domestic market in a bid to reduce gas prices. The new rules start from July next year. Australian Energy Producers Chief Executive Samantha McCullough says the policy is badly structured.
21: East Coast LNG providers or producers play a really important role in being able to ramp up supply when it's needed. What's being proposed today is LNG exporters required to supply 20% of export volumes into the market each and every year.
19: Advocates have welcomed the federal government's push towards an early childhood commission. Consultation is soon expected to start. The parenthood spokesperson, Georgie Dent, says it will involve working with state and territory counterparts.
22: The way that the states and territories and the Commonwealth government, the way they intersect is actually one of the problems we've had, because there's shared responsibility, but sometimes with shared responsibility, there's no responsibility.
19: A 25-year-old prisoner at Wellington Jail in Western New South Wales has died after being stabbed. Police say he was attacked yesterday by another inmate who's been charged with murder. A report will be prepared for the coroner. A global cybersecurity breach has exposed details of thousands of Queensland school students and staff. Hackers have infiltrated Instructure, the company behind Queensland Education's online platform QLearn. Names, emails and school locations have been compromised. Vinnies has launched its 2026 winter appeal. A survey commissioned by the charity shows more than half of Australians have had to reduce spending on essentials. Vinnies spokesperson Yolanda Says says every donation will help.
23: For those people who can, we ask that they dig deep so they can support those people in Australia who are really doing it tough right now.
19: In finance, one Australian dollar buying around 72 US cents.
0: Denture Solutions. Dentures so comfortable, you'll forget you even have them. 994RO, your sport now.
19: The Bulldogs suffered a 44-12 loss to the Dolphins in round 10 of the NRL at Suncorp Stadium. The Bulldogs' Stephen Crichton disappointed with their performance.
2: Not good enough. I thought we trained really well throughout the week, and I thought we started the game really well, and just ill-discipline and the resilience just isn't where it's meant to be.
19: In the AFL, Fremantle beat Hawthorn 88-73 at Optus Stadium. A double blow for the Swans ahead of Saturday's clash with North Melbourne. Charlie Curnow and Jai Sarong have been ruled out with injury. Aussie Cooper Connolly has smashed his first IPL century, scoring 107 from 59 balls for Punjab in a 33-run loss to the Sunrisers. And MLB champions, the LA Dodgers, have beaten the Astros 12-2. You're up to date. That's the latest news and sport.
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9: Just a possible shower tomorrow before sunny conditions heading into the weekend. 30 tomorrow for Rocky after an overnight low of 19. 27 tomorrow for Yeppoon. 28 for Gladstone. 29 for Billawheeler.
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8: 14 to 12. Let's go to the US now. Lauren Tomasi is there covering matters Washington, Donald Trump, the war in the Middle East. And Lauren, there is now the possibility that some sort of an agreement might be about to emerge. What are the chances? What are you saying?
9: Oh, look, I mean, after we spoke last night, John, I've got to say the US president was certainly pushing a more optimistic tone. When we spoke 24 hours ago, Donald Trump had just warned Iran that if they didn't come to the table, that he was going to start the bombing again. Well, he went into the day and then said that talks were going really well. And we now know that there is this one-page memorandum of understanding which is circulating between the two sides. It's just whether or not Iran is going to actually agree. So we are expecting to get a response from Iran, and they will take that response to Pakistani mediators who are going to take it on to the US side then. So yeah. It's, once again, a wait and see.
8: So that would be they would I guess cease the conflict between them, and presumably then the Strait of Hormuz could be opened again. Is that what they're saying? At some point, could be open.
9: Well, yes. So this initial page is kind of getting them back to the table, and our understanding is, part of that includes a long-term pause on uranium enrichment by Iran, and then ultimately, yes, reopening the Strait of Hormuz. And certainly Secretary of State Marco Rubio said he wants it to go back to the way that it was before the war, which, open and free-flowing of trade. So I would say this is the most optimistic tone Donald Trump has, taken to within the last few weeks. But again, he does keep making that warning that if they don't agree. What was interesting is he said there is no deadline on this, and we've seen him put multiple deadlines in place before and move them. So he's now shifted that to saying it'll happen when it happens.
8: Let's hope there's going to be a resolution. Of course, with all of that going on, there's still conflict. I mean, not to mention the fact that Putin's continuing his war against Ukraine, but then we've got what's happening with Gaza, the general area around Israel, and this peace deal between Israel and Lebanon now, with Israel now issuing new evacuation orders and major strikes into the south of Lebanon.
9: I mean, it says that a ceasefire is still in place, but it is a ceasefire in name only. We've seen Israel, conducting a strike again on Beirut. So it is certainly a very, very strange truce here. And we know that a

0: Iran was very much hinging any agreement with the United States on there being a ceasefire in Lebanon. So if that falls apart, it's more likely than not that, the overarching, any sort of potential deal between the US and Iran is going to be very strained as well.
1: Yeah, and of course, they're talking about senior Hezbollah figures. A lot of those, of course, have been taken out. But Hezbollah, I think, is widely regarded as essentially an operative of Iran. In the southern part of Lebanon, and this would suggest that they've still got a fairly potent presence there.
0: Oh, absolutely. I mean, you've got the IDF, the Israeli Defense Forces, claiming that they've killed another Hezbollah commander in this strike. And we know that that is, it's an Iran-backed proxy, the group, and they very much hinge any decisions on what Iran is doing. Yeah. So there is certainly still a big presence there.
1: Yep. All right. It's very shaky, all of that, Lauren, but I guess everyone's keeping an eye on Washington, and you'd be waiting for some good news. Hopefully, maybe it'll come through the next 12 hours or so. You'll be reporting on the Today Show and on Nine News. Thank you so much for that.
0: Thanks, John.
1: Lauren Tomasi there from Washington, where we're all waiting for some good news. Who knows? It may emerge. 10 to 12 right now.
2: Bonjour.
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7: And now, Cruising and Travel with Richard Davey.
1: Cruising and Travel, we do it every Thursday night with Richard Davey. Richard joins us now. Richard, good evening once again.
8: Good evening, John.
1: Let's check what's happening with the ships in Sydney and Brisbane.
8: Yeah, in Brisbane, Encounter is sailing tomorrow on a 7-night cruise out to the islands. We had a bit of availability late last week, as reported, but she sold out now. All the May cruises in Brisbane are sold out. There's four more to go. So if you want to have that winter getaway, you need to look at June, July, August. There's only a few cruises each month, all on the Encounter. And look, there's a bit of availability, so plan your winter getaway now. Otherwise, you might have to plan it on the coast.
1: Yeah, all right. And in Sydney, because we are getting into the cooler weather now.
8: That's for sure. Well, Sydney gets two ships for the winter, of course, Splendor and Adventure. Splendor is on a 3-night cruise to nowhere, departing tomorrow and back on Monday. The big event is this Sunday, and if you don't want to hang around for winter, jump on the Crown Princess, because she's actually going out on her 2026 World Cruise on Sunday. She'll be back on the 2nd of September. So that is almost 4 months, 112 days and nights. And, that's really something to do. A world cruise, it's really good.
1: And we've tracked these for the last couple of years. So you go away for 112 days and nights on the ship, and you see a lot of places. You don't have to essentially unpack, pack, whatever it is. And all your accommodation and costs are taken care of. So what's the cost for 112 days? Just roughly what people, to give you a ballpark.
8: A rough start would be about $20,000 per person in Australian dollars. That's not bad considering, well, let's call that $200 per person per night.
1: Mm.
8: That's not bad for considering you're going to get to see the world. This time they're doing it just a little bit differently. Obviously, they've another year, they're not going through the Suez Canal. So they've got to go around Cape of Good Hope, around Africa. Otherwise, the other thing you could do is go in the opposite direction. But if you're on a world cruise, you've got to go west, because if you'll get a one-hour bonus every two nights. You know, the time zone's changing. If you go the other way, you're losing an hour every couple of nights, and that's not as fun. You can't have the same kind of lifestyle if you're going in an easterly direction. So that's why most of these world cruises go the way they do. Mm. This time they're going into the Baltic. Last time they went all the way up to the top of Norway. This time they're going to places like Gdansk, to Tallinn in Estonia, Helsinki, Stockholm and Copenhagen. So that's a wonderful part of the world, the Baltic, and it's very clever itinerary planning. They're going to be in the Baltic around the time of the summer solstice, where the Scandinavians, believe me, they come out like ants out of an anthill. They come out because they're locked away in the winter. Yep. It's so dark and cold. And in the summer, they just make the most of it, as you can imagine.
1: That's going to get underway. We'll probably track their progress over the next few months. And then the other one's interesting. I had to check my notes here, because you're talking about May. You're talking May of 2028. This is the four Cunard Queen vessels are all getting together.
8: Yeah, in Liverpool, the home of the Scouts. And, you know, maybe they should, you know, the ships are called Anne, Victoria, Mary and Elizabeth. Maybe they should just change them for the week to John, Paul, George and Ringo.
1: Okay, Richard, as always, we'll do this again next Thursday night. Thank you.
8: Thanks, John.
1: Yeah, most interesting. That's happening in Liverpool in 2028 with cruising. People do make those long-term plans. Richard's business, of course, is Richard's Travel, and it's now 6 to 12.
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1: We have the news coming up very shortly. Don't forget tomorrow night, OnlyFans. John Stanley's OnlyFans, 10:30. James Bracey, he is a Bears fan. You will absolutely love James Bracey's story of his journey as a Bears fan. It is very special. That's tomorrow night. And don't forget, of course, everything you hear on our program is available as a podcast. That's our last show for this week. Thanks to Chelsea. Thanks to Hannah. Thanks to Dylan for looking after the show. And we'll finish off tonight. How do you make a breakup song sound joyful? You do it this way.

0: Thanks for your company. Phil O'Neill's next. Have a great Friday and a great weekend.
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2: Hello, I'm Gabrielle Hodson. Three ISIS brides will be charged with crimes against humanity, slavery and terrorism after returning to Australia. Jamel Wells reports.
3: Federal police say a 31-year-old woman and a 53-year-old arrested at Melbourne Airport will be charged with six crimes, including keeping a slave. Each offence carries a maximum 25 years jail. A 32-year-old woman arrested at Sydney Airport will be charged with entering a declared area and being a member of a terrorist group. The women have returned years after leaving to support their husbands, who are ISIS fighters. Jamel Wells reporting.
2: Caught next month for a man accused of harassing state and federal MPs, Georgina Winter is in Brisbane.
4: The AFP and Queensland teams began the investigation last month. They found the man had not only sent messages to the parliamentarians, but also to a private individual. A search warrant was executed at a Spring Hill address where a number of devices were seized, including a phone which will undergo examination. The 32-year-old has been charged with using a carriage service to menace, harass or cause offence. It carries a maximum sentence of 3 years imprisonment. Georgina Winter, Brisbane.
2: The cash-strapped Victorian government has been given a $3.8 billion boost for its signature suburban rail loop project. The federal government's made another contribution to the first eastern stage of the $30 to $34 billion project that will connect Cheltenham to Box Hill. It follows a previous federal handout of $2.2 billion. The Victorian opposition is vowing to drive down the cost of the energy transition by introducing new urban solar parks if elected in November. Shadow Minister Danny O'Brien says solar and battery installations would be set up on commercial and industrial rooftops in urban areas to generate renewable power closer to where it's needed.
5: Solar in urban areas could provide up to 25% of our power needs. That actually reduces the need for some transmission lines over time. We are determined to do the review and look at the alternatives properly and decide whether the projects that are proposed at the moment actually stack up financially and, most importantly, whether they respect farmers in regional Victoria.
2: A commissioner has been appointed to oversee the Shire of Carnarvon in WA's north after the resignation of six councillors, including the president. It means just two councillors are left. Three potential candidates to backfill the positions have declined their offers. Finance and the Aussie dollar's buying 72.3 US cents.
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2: Round 10 NRL and the Dolphins have thrashed the Canterbury Bulldogs 44-12 in Brisbane with an action-packed final few seconds.
6: Crichton, kick to the post. Tumanu is there. Cobbo's there. Ball is dead. Demolition job over. Dolphins have cleaned up.
2: Call from Fox Sport. Round 9 of the AFL's kicked off with a huge come-from-behind win for Fremantle, 12-16-88, to Hawthorn's 11-7-73. Docker Michael Frederick, who booted three goals, told Fox Footy it was a great match.
7: I think just at the end there, we just got told that you don't have to chase a game in the first 5 minutes, and I think we've been there last year against these guys, and we knew it would take a four-quarter effort, so I think we brought our trademark best footy.
2: Pakistan's confirmed Australia's three-match one-day international series will overlap with the end of the Indian Premier League, which has its final on May 31st. And that's the latest in news and sport.
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15: Partly cloudy today, medium chance of showers most likely in the late morning and afternoon, and light winds. Could see a mill in the gauge here and there across Capricornia. 30 the expected top today for Rocky. Capricorn Coast, south to southeasterlies about 10 knots, increasing to 10 to 15 knots in the early morning. Below 1 metre those seas. And UV index today, 7, which is high, so cover up if you're out and about. Yeppoon getting to a top of 27 degrees today, Gladstone reaching 28, and Billawilla getting to also 28 degrees. Currently sitting on 21 in Rockhampton, also 21 in Yeppoon and Gladstone, 16 degrees in Billawilla, with that cloud cover quite warm overnight.
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17: Friday, we've made it. How are you? Friday, May the 8th. May the 8th be with you. 131-873 is the phone number. 0460-873-873 on the text. Overnight's at 2gb.com. But as usual, it'd be great to talk to you on the phone, but I will have a look at your text if you're not able to give me a ring. Bloody chilly out there. I don't know about where you are, but I had a little bit of an afternoon nap. I woke up and even my bones inside were frozen. Well, there's a sign of old age if you need one. Got to go through the cupboard and picked out a few jumpers that I haven't worn for a good 8 to 9 months. And of course, they've got that coat hanger thing that you get up around the shoulders. I said to Sam, I look a little bit like an Oompa Loompa. And she said, put some water on it and it makes the coat hanger folds go down. Lo and behold, I did that. And just like magic, incredible. So there's a little of the first Friday morning handy household hints. I don't know how many more of those will have for you, but you never know. In fact, if you've got any handy hacks for household hints, then by all means, you can send them through to us as well. All right, as you know, there's a lot going on. We can't talk too much about the ISIS bride situation, as you can imagine, because there are legals going on with that. But I can give you this. The AFP have addressed the media in relation to the arrest of three women as part of the investigations by the joint counter-terrorism teams under Operation Kurrajong. Two women, aged 53 and 31, were arrested on arrival into Melbourne International Airport yesterday by the Victorian JCTT. A third woman, aged 32, was arrested on arrival into Sydney International Airport today by the New South Wales JCTT. And this is the AFP Assistant Commissioner for the Counter-Terrorism, Stephen Nutt, speaking to Canberra, in Canberra, at 8:30 last night.
18: Tonight,
16: The Victorian Joint Counter-Terrorism Team have arrested two women at Melbourne International Airport. It is expected a 53-year-old woman will be charged tonight or tomorrow with the following four Commonwealth offences: crimes against humanity, enslavement; crimes against humanity, possess a slave; crimes against humanity, use a slave; crimes against humanity, engage in slave trading. These offences each carry a maximum penalty of 25 years imprisonment. A 31-year-old woman will also expect to be charged tonight or tomorrow with the following two Commonwealth offences: crimes against humanity, enslavement; crimes against humanity, use a slave. Both offences carry a maximum penalty of 25 years imprisonment. The women will appear before a Victorian court once they have been charged. At Sydney International Airport, the New South Wales Joint Counter-Terrorism Team arrested a 32-year-old woman who is expected to be charged tonight or tomorrow with the following two Commonwealth offences: entering or remaining in a declared area, and being a member of a terrorist organisation. Both offences carry a maximum penalty of 10 years imprisonment. The woman will appear before a New South Wales court once she is charged. Operational planning for these matters started in 2015 and was later formalised under a coordination operation codenamed Courageon.
17: So there you go. That's what's happening there. That latest report from just after 11 o'clock last night from is that an Australian woman has been charged by the New South Wales Joint Counter-Terrorist Team after allegedly entering and remaining in a declared conflict zone and joining ISIS. Now, the woman, 32, is expected to face Downing Centre local court today after being arrested on arrival into Sydney International Airport yesterday. The woman was charged with entering or remaining in declared areas contrary to section 119.2 of the Criminal Code, CETH, that's CTH, and being a member of a terrorist organisation contrary to section 102.31 of the Criminal Code, CTH. Both offences carry a maximum penalty of up to 10 years imprisonment. It will be alleged the woman travelled to Syria in 2015 to join her husband, who had previously left Australia and joined ISIS. Now, that is as official as I can make that statement, because it has to be for that particular reason, because there are now charges involved, which also means if you do want to talk about this, we may have to stalk around that based on the fact that this is going to court, or we can just leave that as our update and move on to other things. But I can give you this as well. This is Peter Lowe, the former director for Countering Extremism in New South Wales Youth Justice. And she was speaking on the 7:30 report about the importance of the situation with the kids. Here's what she had to say.
18: So they've come from an incredibly unsafe environment, and how we can create that safety for them in terms of physical safety, but also their emotional and psychological safety, will have a great impact in how successful we may or may not be at reintegrating, or for the children, integrating them into the community.
17: And here's the New South Wales Premier, Chris Minns, on the arrival of the ISIS brides.
19: I think there's a different issue in relation to the children. And I want to make that really clear. The kids have got nothing to do with this. They didn't make the decision to travel to Syria and the Middle East. And we've got an obligation to ensure that they're safe. In my view, we've got an obligation to make sure that they're safe. And we've got an obligation to make sure that there's no radicalisation there. That's going to be a tricky operation. We have experienced people who are responsible for that in New South Wales Police as well as DCJ. And I think the public would expect that. Maybe not every member of the public, but I would expect it. As it relates to the parents, I mean, it was a shocking thing to do, to go and join what is the most repugnant, horrible, ideological, violent terrorist organisation perhaps the world's seen. And If there's action from New South Wales Police and charges relating to those individuals upon landing in Australia, that's exactly what should happen.
17: So there you go, the New South Wales Premier, Chris Minns. And I'm sure you'll appreciate now with the situation legally where we're at with this going to court that we can't elaborate too much and probably shouldn't really talk about it either. But obviously you can understand that point of view as well, because neither Francis nor I want to be in trouble, especially on a Friday morning heading into the weekend. Let's move to day 70 of the Iran conflict. Last night during the show, it looked like we may see some kind of resolve in this particular conflict, and we were hoping for that. Now the world's power brokers are in a tense game, waiting to find out whether the conflict between the United States and Iran will end in a historic breakthrough or explode into an even wider war. The US President Donald Trump predicted the conflict would be over quickly, insisting most people understood his goal of preventing Tehran from obtaining a nuclear weapon. Meanwhile, Israel appears to have succeeded in killing the commander of Hezbollah's Radwan special forces after bombing the southern suburbs of Lebanon's capital, Beirut, for the first time in weeks. And is Donald Trump going to end up with the same deal that he previously tore up? Because what we know about Donald Trump's peace deal is that it contains striking similarities to Obama's. So you wanted your sanctions lifted, you wanted frozen billions released, you wanted Iran capped at the same 3.67% enrichment agreed to by Obama. Now, obviously, Donald Trump is never going to say that he's got the same agreement as Obama had, but there are similarities there. I think at this particular stage, the rest of the world would be quite happy with whatever the outcome is. But also, I can't imagine Donald Trump would want to go back and say, yeah, this is just the same deal. Could you imagine? Yeah, this is the same deal that Obama had. I thought that was a great deal, so I thought we would go put the world through 70 days of turmoil just to prove a point. The ship that's heading towards Spain with 150 people on board, including 17 Americans, following the hantavirus outbreak. Now, the World Health Organization says that 8 hantavirus cases, including 3 confirmed infections and 5 suspected cases, have been identified among people connected to the cruise ship, which, as health authorities say across several countries, they are trying to trace and contain the outbreak. COVID? Anybody? The vessel remaining passengers, is heading towards Spain's Canary Islands. So this is really, and I shouldn't laugh because it's a bloody serious situation, especially if you happen to be on board the boat floating around in the ocean. 3 people dead, people just sitting in their cabins isolating, putting towels under the doors, nobody going to the free food at the buffet. I don't even think the buffet is working. Floating around there in the middle of the ocean. Terrifying. It's like a horror movie. While the rest of the world scrambles to contain the outbreak, they did say, and I'm not trying to, spread fear here. They did say, though, that, we could perhaps have another outbreak, some other kind of pandemic down the track. None of us have got the appetite for that, though, do we? Construction workers, Irish this is, claim that Australians are soft. Soft Australian tradies are to blame for the country's housing crisis, according to an Irish construction worker who gave his opinions while working on an empty construction site. He said Aussies are too soft. They ditch the site for the pub at the first sign of rain. He said that Australian construction workers were terrified of rain, and so they flee as soon as there's a couple of spits of rain. They're soft. I'll try and do it in an Irish accent, but I don't think I can. You little thing. They're very soft. They're terrified of the rain. That actually wasn't too bad. He said they love the water. It's all about surfing and whatnot. But if the water's falling out of the sky, they're terrified of it. Also, if it gets too hot, they go home. 36 degrees. And they're out of it. Out of the way. I lost the accent. I should have left while I'm on top. Today is May the 8th. I know you want to know about the lunar moon update. Of course you do. Either that or you're not alive. So today is the 21st lunar day. Don't overload your liver today. Blood and other cleaning procedures are advisable. Today, red products are recommended if you want to eat something like pomegranate, cranberry, beetroot, carrot, cherry, red ashberry, and freshly squeezed juices. Although, don't forget, if you're eating something like beetroot or pomegranate, and then you go and have a wee-wee, don't go, oh, when you see it, because you know that's the actual reason why. I like the fact that we're giving continual updates on what's going on and how the moon affects people, because these are the things you need to know. 131873 is the phone number, and I'll get you your phone in just a moment. The other thing you need to know, and I'm happy to bring you audio evidence of this, is that plants can see, they can hear, they can feel, they can remember, and they can also make music if you plug something into their leaves. All that's coming up.
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0: and it never happened again. Okay, sleep well, anybody. It's about to go to bed. Paranormal Friday. We're going to go to Ohio later on this morning and talk about Bigfoot. But after this, I'm going to have a chat with Paul because he wants to talk about hantavirus.
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0: What an unusual start to the show this morning. But then again, it is Paranormal Friday. I can't wait to talk to you about the secret life of plants a little bit later on as well this morning. And how plants, if you connect an electrode to the leaf of a plant, like, for example, a cactus, and then you put it through a speaker, you actually find out that plants play music and emit music all the time. You could say it sounds like it's emitting sounds, but when you hear the sounds of a plant plugged into a speaker, you won't believe it. And I'm not making it up. There's a guy who actually does this. He goes out all over the world, goes out to the desert and things like that. He finds exotic plants, plugs in a speaker via an electrode, and you get to hear it. So we're going to talk about that and the secret life of plants coming up a little bit later on this morning. Researchers are discovering that they can see, they can hear, they can feel, and they can even remember. So if you haven't watered your plants, it's going to have a little bit of vengeance. And we've all seen the day of the Trifid, right? Hello, Anna. How are you? Songs with a spooky or paranormal theme you've sent me, including Rhiannon from Fleetwood Mac. Gee, isn't that one of the great songs too? Ozzy Osbourne, Bark at the Moon as well. Running with the Devil. People are Strange. Some good suggestions there too, by the way. Hello, Gazzard. How are you, Lindsay? Within a day, the virus on that ship broke out. The news went viral. And I've got somebody who wants to talk about that in a sec as well. But firstly, Tony's been hanging on for a while.

0: We love Kim. All right, no, she is good, a great caller.
1: Did you listen to the Taylor Swift one?
2: No, I haven't got that.
1: Sure. Well, you listen to her voice when she sings. You can tell.
2: Francis, can you build a quick thing and bring it into me of Taylor Swift saying how she wished she was marrying me and not Kelsey What's-His-Face? Okay, all right. Hey, good to talk to you, Russell. Thank you so much. Okay. Have a great weekend.
1: Okay, thanks for your time, mate. All the best.
2: You're most welcome. Anytime, buddy. Okay, yeah, so I'll get this out of the way. I'll come back on the other side. I've got to talk to Kim about something, speaking about her endorsement from Donald Trump. It does sound exactly like Donald Trump to me.
0: We love Kim. She is a great caller.
2: That sounds more like Donald Trump than Donald Trump, in my opinion. And he said you can make it out when he says caller.
0: We love Kim. She is a great caller.
2: Caller. That sounds exactly like he says it. All right, well, we'll get Taylor Swift on the show after this, and I will get Kim on as well. Maureen says, as an old nurse and an extreme germaphobe, I'm well aware of infections caused by touch. So again, wash your hands. You're right, Maureen. If you got anything that was an upside of coronavirus, that was it. Wash your hands.
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2: 11 to 2. 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So by going blue, we can end bullying as Dolly's dream makes its boldest bid yet for the $2 million. And it's a really important cause. 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Francis said, can you play My Mistake? 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
5: Good morning, I'm Gabriel Hodson. Federal and counter-terrorism police have arrested three ISIS brides returning from Syria. A 32-year-old's now been formally charged with entering a declared area and being a member of a terrorist group after arriving at Sydney Airport with her 9-year-old son. There's no word on any formal charges from mother and her adult daughter taken into custody at Melbourne Airport. AFP Assistant Commissioner Stephen Nutt says it follows a long-running investigation.
6: Operational planning for these matters started in 2015 and was later formalised under a coordination operation codenamed Courageon.
5: A date in the Elizabeth Magistrates Court for a 41-year-old man after an alleged hit run where two pedestrians, aged 14 and 43, were hit at a shopping centre in Gawler, north of Adelaide. Officers say the VW also hit three other vehicles in the car park around 5:40. In Queensland, police want to hear from anyone with information about a hit run involving a 13-year-old cyclist who's now in the Sunshine Coast University Hospital with leg injuries. He was struck by a dark dual cab ute about an hour after dark near Butterham. Canberra has handed over another $3.8 billion for a troubled rail project. Brian Wilson's in Melbourne.
7: Prime Minister Anthony Albanese has made another contribution to the eastern stage of the project that will connect Cheltenham to Box Hill in Melbourne's east. It follows a previous federal handout of $2.2 billion. But despite stumping up the extra federal funds, the state government still faces a funding black hole. The eastern stage estimated to cost between $30 to $34 billion. The project has already chewed through $7 billion in planning and early works. The Allan government is hoping to collect one-third of the costs of the project in developer and property taxes. Brian Wilson, Melbourne.
5: The Cook government's defended the state's GST deal, which is expected to rake in $40 billion. Other states want a new carve-up of the GST because of WA's strong economy. Treasurer Rita Saffiotti says that would work against the West.
8: We account for over 45% of national exports. If they were to penalise Western Australia, then we wouldn't be able to support that economic infrastructure that creates the benefits or create the developments that really deliver huge financial windfalls to the other states and to the Commonwealth.
5: Finance and the Aussie dollar's buying 72.4 US cents. The Dow Jones is down 66 points and the Nasdaq's up 137.
3: Explore Great Keppel. Book a stay at Great Keppel Island Hideaway. 994RO, your sport now.
5: The Canterbury Bulldogs have suffered a 44-12 loss to the Dolphins in round 10 of the NRL in Brisbane. The Bulldogs' Stephen Crichton disappointed with their performance.
9: Not good enough. I thought we trained really well throughout the week and I thought we started the game really well and just ill discipline and the resilience just isn't where it's meant to be.
5: Round 9 of the AFL's kicked off in explosive fashion, with Fremantle 15 points behind at three-quarter time and booting their way to a 15-point win. Frio's Michael Frederick has told Fox Footy they always believe they could still win.
10: Just making sure that with the boys that we've got a lot of composure around the footy, and yeah, just time with the footy and just get the ball forward, get our pressure going, and I think we did that a lot of the game today, so it was good to see as well in the last quarter.
5: Aussie Meyer Joint is out of the Italian Tennis Open. The 20-year-old has lost to Switzerland's Victoria Golubic 7-5, 6-2. And Rima Butler is set to make her NRLW State of Origin debut after a call-up from New South Wales coach John Strange. Comes after a knee injury for Tiana Penetani-Gray. That's the latest in news and sport.
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0: Thanks for the text, Kevin. Glad you're happy. And this one from Bruce. So split ends, Phil, used to be New Zealanders, but now they're Australians. So we've claimed them. Is that right? Well, without splitting hairs, yes. I mean, if they are successful from New Zealand, then absolutely, then they become Australians. I mean, let's not be racist now, okay? 12 minutes to 3. How about the secret life of plants? How about if you connect a speaker via an electrode to a plant, it plays music. I'm not kidding you. And I spoke to Samarth Kulshrestha, who's a research fellow in molecular biology at the University of Canterbury, to talk about the secret life of plants and the things that they can do. They can see, they can hear, they can feel, they can remember. I said, surely not. Tell me more.
10: They can actually hear, they can feel, they can sense different, they can smell, and they can see, of course, they can see different colors.
2: Now, the obvious question is, what with? Because they don't have eyes.
10: Yes, they don't have eyes, but interestingly, they... So, as we know, light has different wavelengths, and that's made up of, you know, a rainbow that you see. So 7 different colors. So plants can sort of see those different colors and sense different wavelengths. So for example, for specific red light, they have a specific receptor or a protein that specifically perceives that red light. We have specifically blue receptors, which perceive the blue component of the light. And we

0: the plants also have a receptor or a protein that perceive the ultraviolet light.
1: And also they can tune into their environment through detecting vibrations caused by insects.
0: Yes.
1: How does that help plants out?
0: When a plant hears insect chewing, so it activates its defense mechanism. So for example, a caterpillar chewing on leaves can activate plants to produce more defense compounds like toxins, and that can help deter those pests so the pests couldn't come nearby. Also plants, there's a study that has shown that pollinators, you know, birds, so the wings of the birds, when they are, the beats of those sounds can activate plants, flowers to produce more nectar as well.
1: Some also respond to physical touch in really unusual ways. Anybody that's ever seen the Venus flytrap knows that.
0: Yes.
1: Why do some of them do that and they rapidly close their leaves?
0: Venus flytrap in particularly, they want as one of the source for their to get nitrogen, which is very important for plants, is through sort of trapping those insects so they get their nutrients. So the way they do it is they have hair-like structures on their Venus flytrap, if you look closely. And as soon as the fly lands on it, when the hair-like structures get activated, it automatically closes those traps, allowing the trapment of those insects. Now that happens through a very complex mechanical biophysical process, which involves a lot of calcium signaling and ion exchanges, similarly like how a human would sort of respond to touch, or how it would respond to through nerve signaling.
1: And something else as well, plants remember the past to decide
0: yes.
1: the future. What does that mean?
0: Interestingly, plants have shown to have contained memories of the past events that they go through. So for example, if plants can undergo a small period of drought or a sort of a flooding event, which is becoming more frequent these days. We all are listening because of the climate change. So they can remember when they went through that. And then even the next time that stress gets applied, they actually can respond much faster and much more strongly. That's one set of examples. Plants can also remember temperatures across different seasons
1: wow.
0: to respond. For example, they remember the winter temperatures to exactly know when the spring is coming, and then they can start flowering. So, you know, a plant would flower every year.
1: I've also seen videos where people have attached electrodes to plants and they found out that plants emit
0: oh, yes.
1: sounds like music. That's amazing, isn't it?
0: Absolutely. They do produce, when they are stressed, they produce some ultrasonic kicks. Ultrasound sounds that you can use the sound recorder to actually hear. And they have shown to actually, when they're stressed, they produce these ultrasonic kicks, especially under drought, or they have any biotic attack, like when if they get attacked by a pathogen or a virus, they produce these sounds and you can record them. So now people are trying to analyze those sounds and maybe put it into an app or use AI to detect, to know what plant is going through and what the condition is through the sounds when they're producing these.
1: It's a really interesting article. It's in The Conversation. People should go and read it and find out all the things that we don't understand about plants.
0: Yes, that was my whole idea, to allow readers and people to understand that plants are not just very sessile organisms, but they are very adapted and they're very perceptive. So they respond to all these environmental signals and respond them accordingly to adapt, to get the best out of it, to get to grow and adapt to any environment.
1: But don't forget to water them as well.
0: Absolutely.
1: Terrific to talk to you. Thank you so much for your time.
0: No problem.
2: Samarth there. Samarth Kulshrestha, who's from the Molecular Biology Department at the University of Canberra, talking about plants. And Peter says on the text, it's absolutely incredible. All life on Earth came from one amoeba, and we share 50% of our genes in common with plants. It is, isn't it? What's more incredible is what Samarth was talking about there, where if you attach an electrode, so essentially just a needle or something, into a plant, and then you put it through a speaker without any added sound effects, without any other effects. Just you take the thing, you plug it in, you put it into the plant, and then you get a wire, attach it to a speaker. It plays the most unbelievable music. And I know you're going to go, bull. That's not true, Phil. That's AI. It's not. And that's because I came across a guy who does this about 10 years ago, pre-AI and all that, who goes out to the desert to give you an idea of the music that plants play when you put an electrode in them and you hook it up to a speaker. And it's phenomenal. You're not going to believe. Honestly, you're not going to believe how good it is. And I'll play it to you after the news update, which is on the way. It's nearly 3 o'clock.
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2: Coming up to 3 o'clock in just a moment, we'll get the update from the news and then I will play you what it sounds like if you plug an electrode into a cactus. 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You're not going to believe it's real, but it is real. I've seen the video. It's pre-AI. It's Paranormal Friday as well. We're going to catch up with Mike Miller in the next hour, live from Ohio. He's a member of the Ohio Night Stalkers Research Group. He was part of a TV program called Terror in the Woods, and he's going to talk about his run-in with Bigfoot. That's coming up.
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10: Good morning, I'm Gabrielle Hodson. Three ISIS brides have been arrested on arrival from Syria, with a 32-year-old now formally charged with entering a declared area and being a member of a terror group. Jamel Wells reports.
11: Federal police say a 31-year-old woman and a 53-year-old arrested at Melbourne Airport will be charged with six crimes, including keeping a slave. Each offence carries a maximum 25 years jail. A 32-year-old woman arrested at Sydney Airport will be charged with entering a declared area and being a member of a terrorist group. The women have returned years after leaving to support their husbands, who are ISIS fighters. Jamel Wells reporting.
10: A man's in hospital after being treated for a stab wound to the face in Brisbane's northwest. Emergency services were called to Sanford Road, Gaythorne, around a quarter past midnight. Queensland police have taken a 33-year-old local woman into custody. The Cook government has handed down its budget, promising record spending in health and housing. Jamie Smith is in Perth.
12: WA is reaping the benefits of an eighth consecutive budget surplus despite global economic uncertainty. Over $9 billion is going towards the health sector and $4.7 billion on boosting housing supply. Licensed WA drivers will also receive a $100 fuel support payment. Other relief measures include stamp duty changes and student assistance payments. But the opposition says it's a bloated budget which will worsen inflation, while the social services sector says those doing it tough aren't getting enough. Jamie Smith, Perth.
10: The Albanese government has given the cash-strapped Allan government another $3.8 billion for its signature suburban rail loop project. Stage 1, connecting Cheltenham and Box Hill in Melbourne's east, will cost $30 to $34 billion. It follows a previous federal handout of $2.2 billion. A commissioner has been appointed to oversee the Shire of Carnarvon in WA's north after the resignation of six councillors, including the president. It means just two councillors are left. Three potential candidates to backfill the positions have declined the offer. Finance and the Aussie dollar is buying 72.3 US cents. The Dow Jones is down 266 points and the Nasdaq's down 24.
9: Grace Mears Shopping World. 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
10: Round 9 of the AFL has kicked off in Perth with a huge 15-point come-from-behind win for Fremantle over Hawthorn in front of 54,000 fans. Final scores, 12-16-88 to the Hawks 11-7-73. Docker Michael Frederick, who booted three goals, told Fox Footy it was a great match.
13: I think just at the end there, we just got told that you don't have to chase a game in the first 5 minutes, and I think we've been there last year against these guys and we knew it would take a four-quarter effort, so I think we brought our trademark best footy.
10: Round 10 NRL and the Dolphins have thrashed the Canterbury Bulldogs 44-12 in Brisbane with an action-packed final few seconds.
14: Crichton, kick to the post. Tumidu is there. Cobbo's there. Ball is dead. Demolition job over. Dolphins have cleaned up.
10: Call from Fox Sport. Pakistan's confirmed Australia's three-match one-day international series will overlap with the end of the Indian Premier League, which has its final on May 31st. Australia will play 50-over matches on May 30, June 2 and June 4. The Aussies will then head to Bangladesh for an ODI and T20 international campaign from June the 9th. And that's the latest in news and in sport.
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1: Partly cloudy today. Medium chance of showers most likely in the late morning and afternoon and light winds. Could see a mill in the gauge here and there across Capricornia. 30 the expected top today for Rocky. Capricorn Coast, south to southeasterlies about 10 knots, increasing to 10 to 15 knots in the early morning. Below 1 metre those seas. And UV index today 7, which is high. So cover up if you're out and about. Yipoon getting to a top of 27 degrees today. Gladstone reaching 28. And Billawilla getting to GB, also 28 degrees. And currently sitting on 21 in Rockhampton, also 21 in Yipoon and Gladstone, 16 degrees in Billawilla.
2: Good to have you here. You've come on a good night too, by the way. Behind the song this morning, Ralph McTell. We'll talk to him in this hour. He had that amazing song, Streets of London. Nearly didn't release the song. He played last night at the Old Museum in Brisbane, and he will be playing on the 14th in Canberra and the 15th of May in Sydney, and then in Adelaide on the 16th. Carolyn Leavitt, the White House press secretary, has just given birth to, I think this must be her second child, the first person to give birth while serving in that position. And they're calling the baby Viviana, or Vivi. She says, Vivi has joined our family and our hearts instantly exploded with love. And a post on Instagram and a photo of her holding her child. She said her daughter is the second child, perfectly healthy, and the big brother is adjusting to life with a new baby sister. Well, that's lovely. That's a nice bit of news there. Iran is still reviewing messages from the United States via Pakistan and the mediation, and has not yet finalized its response to a US proposal to end that war, according to the Iranian Foreign Ministry. Tehran is expected to hand over its reply to mediators about the US proposal today. So that's Thursday their time. Iran has not yet reached a final conclusion, and no response has been given to the American side, apparently. Apparently, the Iran Foreign Ministry is still reviewing messages with the mediation from the Pakistani side. But both sides are understood to be advancing towards an agreement, and that is terrific news. We'll find out more details about that throughout the morning, and I know that Donald Trump is about to make some statement as well from the White House. We'll bring that to you when we get a sec. Paranormal Friday, we've got an amazing one for you in just a moment. Before we do that, let me give you this. Secret Life of Plants. I told you about this before, that they had a guy who, this is going back about 10 years, so this is an AI, incidentally, who attached electrodes to plants in order to get the sound that plants make. And he hasn't added any sound effects to this. He hasn't added any background music or anything like that. This is the sound that he got. It's incredible. By plugging an electrode into a cactus and then attaching a speaker, and then you'll hear him afterwards going through the desert to also look for other plants. Have a listen to this. The sound of a cactus.

0: 49 click past, and guess what? I saw 49 click past too. They're not actually that far apart on the wheel. Number 8.
1: Well, one bar up, I guess.
0: Exactly. Hey, Neil, you enjoy your time with Karen and welcome her to Central Queensland for us.
1: Oh, I shall do that, Alan. Thank you.
0: All right, mate. Have a good day.
1: All right. You too, mate. See ya.
0: There we go. Neil spinning the 4RO Wonder Wheel this morning. Didn't go off. $450 on Monday, but... Yeah, 49 was about 6 clicks this way, and then down there, sort of sitting at about 4 o'clock, is number 9. So number 8 this morning on the 4RO Wonder Wheel, thanks to Harvey Norman Electrical and Computers. Monday morning, just after 7, we'll try and spin up $450, thanks to Harvey Norman Electrical and Computers at 17 past 7.
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0: 14.50 to spend. What numbers are we looking for?
3: 16 would be nice, but 18's fine.
0: Well, I can tell you we're in the teens. Wayne, 16.
3: I got it.
0: You got it.
3: Joe.
0: You sure did.
3: Unbelievable.
2: 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The 4RO Wonder Wheel, thanks to Harvey Norman Electrical and Computers, on the talk of Central Queensland, 990 4RO.
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0: Boodle's Big Breakfast. Let's head out to the Big Red Building on Berserker Street. Peter, good morning.
10: Hey, good morning, Aaron. How are you today?
0: Fantastic. Getting ready for the weekend.
10: Yeah, look, it's going to be a bit chilly, they say.
0: It is going to be a bit cool.
10: That's all right.
0: But clear skies, that's right. Well, maybe we need something to warm up. What do you got for us?
10: Well, we've got some pork grilling chops on special this weekend. 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If you buy 2 kilos, they're $10 a kilo. Works out 2 kilos for $20.
0: Fantastic. That's good. So what are we doing with the pork grilling chops?
10: Oh, look, you can grill them, bake them. Yeah, well, sweet and sour pork chops. There's a lot of things you can do with them.
0: Yeah, very nice.
10: The other thing we've got is marinated pork ribs. Now, these are a really good special. These are saving us $6 a kilo. So they're on for $10.99 a kilo for the weekend. So they're nice and meaty too, so plenty of meat on those bones.
0: Mate, what are you doing to me? I'm on looking at your Facebook page and I'm looking at those marinated pork ribs right now. They look amazing.
10: They are. They're marinated in a really nice flavour. So, they'll be real popular for the footy. Put them in the oven, put them on the barbecue. Yeah, it's really nice.
0: Yeah, very nice. How long in the oven for?
10: Probably 30 minutes at 180.
0: Okay. All right,
10: yeah,
0: done.
10: I'd say so.
0: I'll be in to get
10: them on the barbecue. They're probably even a little bit quicker if you turn the heat up.
0: Yeah, okay. But
10: sometimes they're a little bit better if they're a bit slow and slow, where they the meat just falls off the bone.
0: Yeah, very good. All right.
10: Yeah, well, I'll so be really nice, those ones.
0: Get about 2 or 3 kilos of those.

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0: It does. It keeps everyone happy. Keeps the man watching the footy and the women that love the salmon.
1: Absolutely. Good stuff. Well, have a good weekend.
0: You too. Thanks, Aaron.
1: Peter Boodle out of Boodle's Meats in the Big Red Building on Bursinger Street. 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

0: Breakfast on 990 4RO, 24 past 7. Latest news, sport and weather on the way. 4RO's quick shot soon, thanks to Gus's A Shot Above the Rest and Michelle Landry, member for Capricornia. But I, as I mentioned a couple of times this morning, was at the year launch to Beef Australia 2027. So a year's in a year's time from basically this week, we'll be at Beef, and so will so many other people across central Queensland. One thing that was mentioned last night, this is a terrific idea. I need to find out if I can be a judge. One thing that was announced last night is this year-long competition to find the best steak sandwich. And it's all linked to the Queensland Hoteliers Association. It's no surprise that this was probably Bernie Hogan's idea. Bernie, hello.
1: G'day, Aaron. How are you?
0: Good. What a great idea.
1: Look, mate, I think it's time we allow the pub debate to be settled, at least for a couple of years. It's a great way to showcase, the fantastic beef we have across Queensland, but also those fantastic pubs we have right across Queensland.
0: I'm sure you have a steak sandwich or two in your travels. any idea of what region might be leading the way throughout this competition?
1: Look, mate, you're asking me to choose amongst my favourite children, the fact of the matter is, I think it's those places that make good beef. It's not silly, you look out west, you look around central Queensland, right up through Charters Towers. They're the communities that really savour their beef, they really almost idolise it. And I think that is a good starting point. People who, understand the produce and understand what it takes to make good food, that's a good place to start, isn't it?
0: Yeah. And you know what? Sometimes a steak sandwich can be really fancy, and other times it's just basic. And I've got to be honest, I just like my lettuce, tomato, cheese with the steak, a bit of sauce. It just needs to be simple for me.
1: Well, that's it. We had this discussion yesterday, and we got some great supporters from Great Northern and McCain's Chips. You've got to have the right things that go with it, right? But then, we were having this discussion. It's like, does it have an egg on it? Are you a pineapple biker? Do you like tomatoes or not? Most people turn around and say, oh, you've got to have beetroot on it. So there's an extraordinary amount of arguments in the condiments that are going with it. We've got great supporters right across the industry who are getting those great food products across. So we've got to make sure we give them a chance to showcase.
0: So how's this competition work?
1: Well, we'll have, as of next week, nominations will come from the venues themselves, and it may be a pub, it could be a hotel or a cafe that's a member of the QHA. That's important that those guys get the chance to put their hand up.
0: Yep.
1: Then it's going to be a people's choice segment. So people actually have to, buy it. It's got to be on the menu for months on end. We're going to have about 3-4 months of people getting their chance to go and vote for their favourite. Then we're going to have a regional and metro semi-finalists, two of each. And that'll be announced toward the end of the year, lining up to the cook-off at Beef Australia next May in Rocky. Live cook-off.
0: Fantastic.
1: With judges, mate. And you're joining a very long line of people who want to be judges for that.
0: Hey, just remember me, Bernie. Hey, just keep me somewhere on the list. No, well, that's great.
1: Almost as long a line as the people who want to be the judge of the best draft beer in Queensland.
0: Absolutely. Well, so make sure you look out for those nominated steak sandwiches at your local hotel or restaurant through the Queensland Hoteliers Association. Good stuff. And we look forward to announcing the winner next year. Now, while I've got you, Bernie, it's May 8, which is a special day, isn't it?
1: It is. As it says, the Mates Day. And it's a day that we're encouraging people to get back in contact with a mate you may not have spoken to for a while. We'd love you to go to your local, but you know what? It's send them a text, give them a call, connect again with the people in your community because, as a community, we get stronger. And we can never miss an opportunity. So it's a little reminder to everybody today, it's Mates Day, and get involved.
0: It was so good at the Great Western Hotel last night, just wandering around, having a chat to people, some people that I haven't seen in a while, face-to-face. And that's what it's all about, isn't it?
1: Absolutely. Nothing replaces... In a world that's increasingly digital, we all get sucked into it. Nothing replaces that opportunity to... as I call it, a little bit of belly-to-belly conversation. You're actually looking at somebody and seeing, are they well? What's going on in their life? You know, and a trouble shared is a trouble halved. But the other side of it is, it may be just a quick celebration. You know, we've got to go both ends of this and say, you know, life's better together, guys, and that's what we want to encourage on May 8th.
0: Well done. Hey, Bernie, always good to talk to you. Good luck with the steak sandwich judging over the next year, and we'll catch you soon.
1: Absolutely. Thanks,
0: Aaron. There you go. Bernie Hogan, boss of the Queensland Hoteliers Association, joining us this morning. So look out for those steak sandwiches. And on May 8, Mates Day, make sure you get out and connect with people. 7:30.
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8: Good morning, Joseph Price with your local news. Rockhampton rowing representatives and the mayor are pushing for the city and the sport to get a win out of the Olympic Games come 2032. The Fitzroy River venue is now in the design phase, with a world-class rowing facility on their wish list to draw more major international and national events following the Games. A retractable rowing course that can be quickly removed in case of severe weather is also being floated. We're being urged to wear blue today and help raise funds to stamp out bullying. It's Do It for Dolly Day, and local schools and businesses are getting on board, including Capricorn Equestrian Centre and Trails. It's in honour of 14-year-old Dolly Everett, who took her own life in 2018 after ongoing bullying. Her mum Kate says bullying affects so many people.
9: In fact, one in four students in grades 4 to 9 report being bullied in person every few weeks.
7: So sadly, this is something that so many Australians have experienced and understand, and they see the work we're doing to make Australia a kinder place, and they want to do something to help.
8: The 2026 Agnes Blues Roots and Rock Festival has broken records as organisers look towards growing further for 2027. More than $1 million was injected into the local economy by this year's festival following a record attendance. Discovery Coast Tourism and Commerce General Manager Alistair Tavares says momentum is already building for next year's event.
9: We've already sold out roughly around 350 tickets for next year. So if anyone's looking, get them early because the early bird ends, I think, in the first week of June. But yeah, look out for the next set of information around the artists that will come out around the first week of June.
8: The Maroons are in camp as they try to force a decider in the Women's State of Origin series. Game 2 will take place at Suncorp Stadium next Thursday and will kick off the NRL's Magic Round. Queensland captain and Rockhampton's own Tamika Upton says she would love to see a future Women's Origin game played at the redeveloped Aurizon Stadium in Rocky.
10: That would be pretty incredible, to be honest. I know they've got the new stadium there, so having an Origin game in Rocky would be really special, so hopefully we can get that rolling.
8: And Tanham Sands locals are being urged to lace up their runners and help fight women's cancer at the Mother's Day Classic this weekend. The walk and fun run gets underway at Millennium Esplanade from 7 a.m. Sunday. Organisers say 61 Australian women are diagnosed with breast or ovarian cancer every day, with the event helping raise funds for life-saving research and breakthroughs.
11: National News now.
12: Good morning, I'm Rob McLennan. Vigils have been held overnight across the country to honour the life of Kumanjai Little Baby. The largest were in Darwin and Alice Springs, where mourners wore pink as a tribute to the five-year-old whose body was discovered in a riverbed last week. Three of the four so-called ISIS brides who've returned from a Syrian refugee camp have been arrested. Three touched down in Melbourne last night, two immediately taken into custody. A third was picked up by federal police at Sydney Airport. Assistant Commissioner Stephen Nutt says that woman will face court today on serious charges.
13: Entering or remaining in a declared area and being a member of a terrorist organisation.
12: Thousands of Aussie teachers and students are on alert after a global cyber attack on the Canvas learning platform. Experts say while the risk to sensitive data is low, those impacted should reset their passwords. And a man's been arrested on the royal family's Sandringham estate after allegedly threatening Prince Andrew as he walked his dog.
2: Navigating the legal landscape. How they help. Grant and Simpson Lawyers. 994 RO. Your sport now.
12: Round 9 of AFL continues tonight with the Lions versus the Blues and Port taking on the Bulldogs. Last night, Frio beat the Hawks by 15 points after lagging by 19 at three-quarter time. Coach Justin Longmuir praising his side.
14: 4 games in 18 days or whatever we did. Didn't hear any players whinging about it, talking about how sore they were. They just got to work.
12: And in NRL, the Bulldogs have sunk to a fourth straight defeat, thrashed by the Dolphins 44-12 at Suncorp.
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0: Great win by the Dolphins. Terrific. The Bulldogs are in a world of hurt. 27 the expected top today for Rocky. Sunny with light winds on the Capricorn Coast. Southerlies 15 to 20 knots, reaching up to 25 knots offshore south of Cape Capricorn during the morning. Seas 1 to 2 metres, decreasing to 1 metre by early evening. UV index today, 7, which is high. Gladstone will also get to 27 degrees today. Yeppoon and Billawilla tops of 25. Currently 17 degrees in Rocky, but still feels like 13. 15 degrees in Gladstone, 17 in Yeppoon and 12 in Billawilla.
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0: As we heard in the news, it is Do It For Dolly Day. It was just heartbreaking to hear that interview. Do It For Dolly Day, one of the huge supporters of fundraising across this region is Galactic Donuts. They're open now. You can go in and buy your blue Do It For Dolly Donuts. $3 gets donated to Dolly's Dream. Kelly will be there just after 8 o'clock this morning to tell us more. But if you're driving to work this morning or driving the kids to school, Galactic Donuts, drop in, grab one of those blue donuts and support Dolly's Dream. Do It For Dolly Day. I will talk more about Do It For Dolly Day when we catch up with Michelle Landry, member for Capricornia, in the next 10 minutes. But first...
15: Time to have a shot at 4RO's Gus's Quick Shots. Reveal the songs to win, thanks to Gus's. A shot above the rest.
0: This was new yesterday morning. We had one song go off. That's the middle one. Have a look. Listen, see if you can reveal any of the others. So the one smack bang in the middle is the one that went off yesterday. Five quick shots of songs, thanks to Gus's, a shot above the rest. Your chance to win yourself a couple of coffees to head along to Gus's if you can reveal one song or two. If you get the final four, then I'll send you along with lunch for two to Gus's with a couple of coffees too. Here we go. Crazy. What do you got? 4922 7990. Can you reveal any of those remaining four songs? Give it a go. Hello.

0: Time to have a shot at 4RO's Gus's Quick Shots. Reveal the songs to win, thanks to Gus's, a shot above the rest.
1: Couple of coffees to go off, thanks to Gus's, a shot above the rest, or we might give away the lunch for two and the coffees if we can reveal all four of the remaining songs in 4RO's Quick Shots, thanks to Gus's, a shot above the rest. Here we go. Crazy. Peter's on the phone. Peter, a bit cool up your way this morning.
2: Oh, yeah, that breeze is cutting traffic like being in Toowoomba again.
1: And especially having to get out and in and out of the car all the time.
2: Yeah, I know. It's nice in the car. Yeah. But soon to get out.
1: Ooh. Yeah, and then it takes a little while to warm up again.
2: Yeah, the teeth are chattering.
1: Yeah, we're not even into winter yet. Still early May.
2: I know.
1: Yeah.
2: Looking forward to it.
1: All right, mate, these are the songs we're trying to reveal. Five quick shots of songs, thanks to Gus, as a shot above the rest. Yep. Crazy. Oh, yeah. The middle one is gone, so what do you got for me?
2: Yeah, well, the one after it, I had a horror movie, Skyhooks.
1: Yes, it is.
2: And I think movie star... Harpo,
1: yeah, that's right. Well done. Yes, you've got those couples, so that's three down. Considering we've got movie star Harpo, girls on film Duran Duran, and horror movie Skyhooks, what do you think the theme is?
2: Yeah, it's films or movies.
1: Yeah, that's right. Well done. All right, a couple of coffees, thanks to Gus, is a shot above the rest, and we're a couple of shots closer to revealing those five songs in 4RO's Quick Shots and giving away the lunch for two. Well done, Peter. Thank you.
2: Awesome. Thanks for that, Aaron.
1: Couple of songs left to get, and you know the theme, so you might be closer to working some of these out. Crazy. Oh, yeah. We've got songs 1, 3, 4, got to reveal 2 and 5. We'll give it another go Monday morning. 4RO's Quick Shots, thanks to Gus's, a shot above the rest. Team to 8, Michelle Landry, member for Capricornia. Good morning.
3: Good morning, Aaron.
1: Good to see you last night at the countdown to be for year to go. It's exciting, isn't it?
3: Oh, it was really exciting. And actually, what a great venue to have it at the Great Western. I thought that was, really good. And because it's such a, you walk into there and you can just smell the steaks cooking and all the rest of it. So, and the team's done a fantastic job. I think it's next week they're off to Brisbane and then down to Armidale to launch it. And, it is an international event that I think it was over 110,000 people went through it last time. So, yep, we're all gearing up for beef next year.
1: You know what? And I spoke to a couple of people last night. They're all saying the same thing, that, 2024 was massive. It was the biggest ever. And then 2021, it was the biggest international event in the world, given COVID and everything. But they're not resting on their laurels. There's a number of exciting things happening, including that steak sandwich competition over the next year, that are just adding new elements all the time, which is great.
3: Oh, well, that's it. And I thought that was a great idea to, include venues that want to make steak sandwiches for it. But I did like the new champagne bar that they're going to open. I thought that sounded like a great idea too, to go and have a, have a rest after a hard day out in the dust.
1: Yeah, well, but, I've got to say, I spoke to Bernie Hogan a short time ago from the Queensland Hoteliers Association, and I've put my name up as a judge. So just, I'm hoping that I'm closer in line.
3: And I tell you, and as you know, I travel around a lot and probably I don't eat a lot of steak sandwiches, but, yeah, there's definitely a difference in them, isn't there, when you go. I tell you, probably one of the nicest ones I've ever had was out at the Nebo pub. They, those old-fashioned pubs do a good steak sanger.
1: Yeah, that's great. That's great. Yep. There's so much going on. We'll whip through this. First of all, it is Do It For Dolly Day today, and I mentioned Galactic Donuts with their blue donuts. It really is a day to stop and reflect, and I hope it gets to the schools.
3: Look, I hope so too. I was just watching it on the Today Show, actually, and they had Dolly's mum on there. And, what a traumatic thing for the family to go through. And we often have, families contacting my office concerned about their kids being bullied at school and all the rest of it. We send those details back to the school. I can't be involved in it. But And look, and the schools do try, but this is what I always say when I visit these kids at school, stay off social media.
1: Yeah.
3: It's just horrible. And I saw those year sixes down at Yeppoon last week, and they were asking me about the ban for the 16 and under. And I said, well, I agree with it. I think that it's toxic. And they actually were in agreement with me. Well, they said they were, so whether they all were or not, I don't know. But, you know, we have to protect our young people. And this is a whole online chats, I mean, it's bad enough for adults, let alone our innocent young children. So, you know, I think, yeah, get out there and support it. And, you know, I just think that there's so many good organisations out there trying to make a difference, but you have these people that bully and carry on, and you have predators out there, and it's just a, it can be very toxic at
1: scary
3: times.
1: Absolutely. So get your donuts and support. Do it for Dolly Day in any way you can today. The Red Shield appeal was launched this week.
3: Yes, and I always go to that. Actually, I'd like to see that start up in Yeppoon again. I was asking them about that because there's a lot of people down here that would help as well. So they will be out door knocking in May. You can also go onto their webpage and make a donation. I mean, they do incredible work, the Salvos, and every time, you know, you hear the story of someone that they've saved, and it just chills you of, you know, what people go through and how, what good people the Salvation Army are with, you know, they offer the meals, financial assistance, counselling, accommodation, support. And, you know, the lady that was there the other day got her off drugs, and I think, you know, and they have to want to do it as well, but, you know, well done to them. And, you know, please donate when they knock on your door, or go online and donate to them.
1: Absolutely. Now, we're broadcasting live at the Aged Care and Disability Expo that's happening after 9 o'clock this morning at the Rockhampton Showgrounds. There's another event similar in Yeppoon.
3: Oh, we had yesterday. So Nigel Hutton actually had the Chamber of Commerce at his office first thing in the morning, but then Donna Kirkland came down, and Nigel, Donna and I had an aged care forum. And it was, look, there was only about probably about 10 people there, but it was some of the providers and some of the people that are going through the system. And, you know, the system is overloaded. We have to do something about it. Yeah. And there's just, you know, for CARV down here at Yeppoon, I think there's something like 240 people on the waiting list. And it's the same all over. And as I said yesterday, the further west you go, because my electorate goes right out west, the worse it becomes. And the federal government has got to do something urgent about this, because people are dying in their homes.
1: Yeah.
3: It's all very well saying that we're going to provide assistance in your homes. Well, that becomes very expensive. And if they're living there by themselves, they just can't do it. They need care. And I think that all levels of government need to be really working on this. I mean, as you know, I've gone through this with my father several years ago, and it's very distressing for families. And, you know, and often the carers are the ones that pass away first because of the load that they're carrying. So it's really important, very important. And I think that, you know, action needs to happen sooner than later.
1: All right. And the school's maths team challenge.
3: Yes. Well, I ducked into Glenmore High School yesterday, and they had the maths challenge for students from four to 12, and I presented awards for the year sixes. But yeah, it was great to see it, and they're just so smart, these kids these days. Mind you, I think they were more interested in the lollies that they got than the certificates. But but it was a great day, and well done to Glenmore High School for putting it on, but for all the schools and participating. And I love going to these things where the our students are at, and having a little chat, and that was great.
1: Brilliant. Good to talk to you, Michelle. Have a great day.
3: Can I just wish all the mothers happy Mother's Day on
1: Absolutely.
3: Sunday? My mum's, we're taking her out, but be nice, give her a cup of tea in bed, and have a good day.
1: Well done. Good to talk to you. Have a great day.
3: Thank you. Bye.
1: Michelle Landry, member for Capricornia on 4RO.
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0: 94RO Boodle's Big Breakfast. We'll have a go at the 4RO Perry's IGA Secret Sound after the latest news, sport and weather next. Also in the next hour, we'll head out to Galactic Donuts, where it is Do It For Dolly Day. 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We'll preview the next round of the Rockhampton Rugby League. Mike Griffin, thanks to Thinkwater, Pacey's Poem for West Rocky Hardware, and more on the Boodle's Big Breakfast.
1: 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The sun is shining, the temp is perfect. But as we know, there's always something happening with the weather. And no one knows that better than Central Queensland's favourite weatherman, Mike Griffin. 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
7: 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I'm Colin Boyce, fighting to get the Inland Rail to the Port of Gladstone. Authorised by Colin Boyce, MP Gladstone.
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10: Good morning. Joseph Price with your local news. Too many women are being left behind by gaps in the detection and treatment of Australia's most lethal female-specific cancer. This World Ovarian Cancer Day is serving as a global call to action to boost outcomes for Aussie women. Around 10 central Queensland women are diagnosed with the disease every year, which has a 49% survival rate. Ovarian Cancer Australia CEO Debbie Scheel says we must act now before things get worse.
11: In Australia, ovarian cancer is projected to increase by 58% by 2050. This is a stark reminder of what's ahead if we don't act now. This World Ovarian Cancer Day, we're calling for urgent, sustained investment in research, treatment, and support, because without it, outcomes for women just simply will not improve.
10: The 111th Calliope Cup races will move to Gladstone after pigs dug up some of the track. Ferguson Park will host tomorrow's races with the gates opening at 11 a.m. Secretary of Calliope Jockey Club, Margaret Vale, says the race program and trackside events won't change.
12: So So we've had to move the race meet from the Clypie Jockey Club to Gladstone. The event is still going to be run exactly the same. Gates opening at 11. We've still got a full five race program. Still got our DJ, face painting, fashions of the field, yobos on the field. Still going to be a fantastic day for everyone. It's just going to be at a new location.
10: And the Capras are back at home after a successful first hit out at Horizon Stadium in Rockhampton. Central Queensland take on the Ipswich Jets at 6 p.m. on Saturday. Capras CEO Peter White says it'll be a great contest between two top teams.
13: They're number two on the competition ladder and we're number three. So they're going to have a really good team. They're back with Titans players, top 30 Titans players. So they're going to be a real good challenge for us for sure. But, you know, you've got to beat the best to be the best. So I know Lionel and coaching staff will have the boys up for it. And, yeah, I'm sure we'll give them a really hard time.
14: National News now.
15: Hello, I'm Rob McLennan. Well, we're being assured the hantavirus outbreak on that cruise ship off Africa is not the beginning of another pandemic. So far, it's claimed three of the five people confirmed with it, but the World Health Organization's Dr. Maria van Kerkhove says we're not dealing with COVID part two.
16: This is not coronavirus. This is a very different virus. Hantaviruses have been around for quite a while. There's a confined area. We have five confirmed cases so far.
15: Federal police have arrested three of the four ISIS brides after they returned from a Syrian refugee camp overnight. Two who arrived in Melbourne are expected to be charged with slavery offences. Another is due in court in Sydney today, charged with terror crimes. Days after Donald Trump predicted the war in Iran would soon be over, Tehran is telling a different story. Iranian media is saying the country's leaders are still reviewing messages from the US. No decision has been made. And mourners have gathered overnight for vigils around the country for murdered five-year-old Kumanjai Little Baby.
1: Dynamic mobility aids. Freedom without limits. 420 Richardson Road.
14: 994RO. 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Now.
15: The Dolphins have surged to a 44-12 victory over the Bulldogs at Suncorp, putting them within striking distance of the NRL top eight. Coach Christian Wolf says they're starting to make some waves.
17: We put a lot of pressure on ourselves. We defended really well. Penalty count and your tackles in the cage and all those things were massive against us.
15: And in AFL, Freo has stunned the Hawks with a last quarter come from behind 88-73 win. That's the latest news in sport.
14: 4RO weather for Rockhampton and Central Queensland. 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
0: Beautiful morning, blue skies, that wind just up a little bit, which means it'll cut through you. It's a little bit chilly outside. Heading for a top of 27 degrees for Rockhampton and Gladstone, 25 today for Yeppoon and Billawilla. As I said, sunny and light winds today. Tomorrow, also sunny, a little bit of cloud around Sunday. Could see something in the gauge about mid next week. But apart from that, looking clear, looking pretty good. As I said, it's a little bit cool, sitting on 17 degrees for Rockhampton. That doesn't sound cold, but feels like 12.7. More on that when we catch up with Mike Griffin. 15 degrees currently in Gladstone, feels like 10. 13 in Billow, feels like 8. 18 degrees in Yeppoon, not too bad.
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0: The Purple Rose Ride to Stop Domestic Violence is happening tomorrow. It's a rolling show and shine and then a static show and shine. And also you've got the chance to win a Harley Davidson. Did I read that right? We'll find out more about that in the next half hour. Also in just a moment, I'll give you a chance to have a go at the 4RO Perry's IGA Secret Sound. But first of all, as we've mentioned a number of times this morning, it is Do It For Dolly Day, a really important day to stamp out bullying right across the board. It's to support Dolly's dream. It's a fundraiser happening at Galactic Donuts with all those beautiful blue donuts to buy. $3 going to Dolly's dream. Kelly is there with Kirsty this morning. Hello.
18: Good morning. How are we this morning?
0: Good. Are those blue donuts rushing out the store?
18: Yes. We were just chatting before we come on air, and I think 400 has gone out the door already. Is that right, Kirsty?
19: Yeah, that's not pre-orders. That's just the community coming in and supporting the day so far.
18: Wow.
19: It's amazing.
0: What time did you open?
19: And we opened at 7.
0: So you've sold 400 donuts in just over an hour?
19: Yeah.
0: Wow.
18: But it's a little cold this morning, Aaron. I think everybody's staying up in bed and it's all snuggly. I think we'll get a bit more once it warms up. So everyone's out.
0: What's your best donut to warm up in the microwave?
18: Ooh, that would have to be a Cine Jam or our Apple Charlotte.
0: Yeah. Yeah, there you go. With a hot coffee from you guys.
18: A nice cup of tea.
0: Yes, that sounds like a good idea. Well, that's incredible. And what about those pre-sales? How many did you get?
18: We got shy just of 1,500. So at the moment, we're nearly knocking on the door of $2,000 donuts sold, which puts us close to $6,000 so far to our target. So yeah, just a little smidge more to go.
0: That's fantastic.
18: But that's okay. We're open till 7:00. So yes,
20: come on in and they look fantastic. Yeah. Kirsty, you are an artist. You really are. They look beautiful.
18: Trust me, you don't want to see my finger painting. And they look delicious. That's all I'll take. Yes.
0: Just remind us again, and this is open to both of you. Why is today so important?
18: It's a conversation starter. We need to be having more conversations like this with our kids. We need to be bringing this type of behaviour into the light and teaching our kids how to deal with it, how to voice it when or if it's happening to them, and let them know that they're okay and that, you know, they can talk to adults and we will actually believe them. You know, I think sometimes the victims of bullying, there's a stigma that no one will believe them or they feel ashamed, and that's just not the case. Like, we want to hear these stories. We want to make sure that we're giving the right support in the right areas. And that goes for not just the kids, but for the schools, teachers. Like, it's all parts of the system that we need to make sure are functioning correctly so that we can actually stamp this out.
0: Yeah, absolutely. Let's make sure that we do. And this is a good start. And, you know, you'd think just buying donuts, buying those blue donuts can make a difference because, as you told us yesterday, Kirsty, that money stays in Rockhampton.
18: Yeah, it sure does. Like, that's one of the things I love about Dolly's Dream is when we came on board with them 3 years ago, they actually send out a report at the end of their fundraising year, and they let you know sort of where your actual money was spent. So it's really humbling to see that the money that we raise or that the community helps us raise actually gets spent in our schools and our community as opposed to going out elsewhere.
0: Yeah, fantastic. All right, so get in and get your donuts. As you said, open till 7 o'clock tonight. Just remind us, how does it work?
18: All right, come in, buy a Dolly donut for $5 and we'll send 3 of it to Dolly's Dream.
0: Just incredible. And is that legend down the back cooking up some donuts for you?
18: My legendary business partner, Mr. Potter, he is back out the back making some dough. I've got him on the tools this morning.
0: Good. Work him hard.
18: he doesn't stop.
0: That's fantastic, Kirsty. Thank you. Kelly, thank you very much.
20: Yes, it's fantastic, and I'll bring back some donuts, hey?
0: Terrific. Keep up the good work, everybody. Get into Galactic Donuts in Musgrave Street. Grab your blue donuts for Do It for Dolly Day. It's 13 past 8. And this is the 4RO Perry's IGA Secret Sounds. There it is. What do you think that is? Now, if you get it right this morning, I'll give you $250 to spend at Perry's IGA, Wandle Dean Street, Nippoon. The clue is ready. The question is, are you ready? Good luck, 49227990 to have a go. 8:14. Boodle's Big Breakfast.

0: is back and sounding better than ever. The 4RO Perry's IGA Secret Sound. Thanks to Perry's IGA, Dean Street, Wandle and Yeppoon.
1: This is what it sounds like. Ready is your clue. Recorded in one of the Perry stores. Could have been Wandle, could have been Dean Street, could have been Yeppoon. And $250 on the line this morning to give away if it goes off. So good luck. Let's go to Maria. Good morning.
2: Good morning, Aaron. How are you?
1: I'm well. What about yourself?
2: Oh, top of the world.
1: Good to
2: Beautiful
1: hear.
2: Beautiful weather. Couldn't ask for better.
1: I know. It's nice, isn't it? Did you have to rug up this morning, though?
2: Oh, goodness, no. I love the cold weather, so I still had my fan going.
1: All right. Let's see if we can win you $250 to spend at Perry's IGA, Wandle Dean Street in Yeppoon. What is that, Maria?
2: I think if I remember correctly, right at the beginning of that sound, somebody said it was exclusive to IGA and then come ready. So I think it is dispensing money out of the ready cash machine.
1: Yeah, what a good guess. Maria, it's a cracker guess, but it's not right. And you were confident too, weren't you?
2: I didn't crack it either. I really thought I had that. Yeah, it was a cracker guess.
1: Yes, very good. Maria, not the one, but try again soon.
2: Okay, Aaron, bye.
1: See you later. What about Frank? Frank, can I give you $250 to spend at Perry's IGA, Wandle Dean Street of Yeppoon?
3: Well, it would be nice, but I don't know. This is just a wild guess anyway.
1: That's all right.
3: Yeah, and it's probably it might already be mentioned.
1: What do you think?
3: I thought of a bit of garbage disposal in the sink. You put your normally your scraps and all that. Push it down in there, and then it sort of goes that, has that gurgling sound. And
1: I'll tell you, Frank, I haven't heard that guess. I don't know whether Luke might have in the afternoons, but I haven't heard that guess. But no, it's not that either.
3: Okay.
1: Have a good weekend.
3: I sort of had that. You too.
1: See
3: Enjoy.
1: You later.
3: Thank you.
1: You too. There we go. So it survives again till Monday. $270 on Monday to spend at Perry's IGA, Wandle Dean Street in Yeppoon if it goes off on Monday. Ready's the clue. I reckon we'll give another clue on Monday. 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At Perry's IGA, Wandle Dean Street in Yeppoon.
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5: This Sunday, we celebrate Mother's Day. And this poem, written by my auntie, Pat Little, celebrates her mother, Margaret Ann Pacey, who was my grandmother. You left so many memories, each one so fond and true. I've just to close my eyes to see the dear sweet face of you. I love the soft and silvery hair, the calm and gentle brow. The eyes of brown that shone with love seem so close even now. One special memory, darling mum, as timeless as the sands, the greatest memory of my life, those gentle, work-worn hands. They rocked me in my cradle days. They held me to your breast. They were always there, so full of love, to help and do their best. When all my world had gone astray and no one seemed to care, in tears I turned around to find those gentle hands were there. They soothed away my troubles. They made things right somehow. Thinking of you, darling mum, it seems I feel them now. God saw that they were getting tired, and only he knows best. He said, thy life's work's nobly done, and laid those hands to rest. Until we meet again, dear mum, in his great promised land, oh darling, how I long to grasp your gentle, work-worn hand.
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7: Boodle's Big Breakfast on 990 4RO. Tomorrow, the Purple Rose Ride is taking place to stop domestic violence for a good cause. You can check out those bikes and cars. Sue from Rocky Hog is on the phone. G'day, Sue.
8: Good morning, Aaron. How are we doing?
7: Good. As I said, a very, very important cause.
8: Yes. We started this back in 2020 due to a local incident that rocked Rockhampton, and we've continued it on every year, and it's getting bigger and bigger every year, giving support to those escaping domestic and family violence, and very important in this month of awareness.
7: Absolutely. The Purple Rose Ride 2026, open to all bikes and cars?
8: Absolutely. Two, three, four, six wheels. Come along by about 8:30 to the Great Western to register. We'll go stands up about 9:30, go for a lovely ride around the countryside, and then we'll get back into town about 11:30. So if anyone wants to have a look, up Stanley Street at 9:30 tomorrow morning, or through East Street at about 11:30.
7: And did I read right? You're giving away a Harley Davidson?
8: We are launching our major raffle, yes, with Rocky Harley Davidson. We've done some negotiating, and we have a brand new Harley Davidson Street Bob to raffle, $10 a ticket. So normally raffles like this are, you know, $50 a ticket and that sort of thing, but we wanted everyone to have the chance to be able to win it. So our official launch of the raffle is tomorrow. Tickets are on sale now. The bike itself is on display at the Great Western Hotel, and we'll have another event later in the year where we draw the raffle and we present the funds to the local organisations that are assisting with domestic violence.
7: Wow. Well, keep me updated on that and the next event, but I'll be getting my tickets for the Harley Davidson. So where's the static show and shine?
8: That's back at the Great Western after the ride. So we do two show and shines. One's a rolling show and shine, so for everyone out on the ride in their cars and bikes, and then we do a static show and shine back at the Great Western. When we return, they've been fantastic every year. They open up the back doors and we ride through the arena out the back.
7: Yeah, that's
8: and
7: fantastic.
8: And park up there for a show and shine.
7: All right, well, as we said, Stopping Domestic Violence, the Purple Rose Ride 2026, open to all bikes and cars, a charity event. Where can we get more details, Sue?
8: Find us on Facebook, Purple Rose Ride. All the details we've been posting up there with the run sheet and the raffles and the we've got coffee and breakfast there in the morning for anyone coming to register at 8:30. So it's all there on our socials.
7: Well done. Good luck with that.
8: Thank you very much, Anne.
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19: Good morning, Joseph Price with your local news. A record-breaking economic boost has been revealed following the 2026 Agnes Blues Roots and Rock Festival. More than 4,700 attendees over the three-day event in February led to a $1 million injection into the state's economy. Discovery Coast Tourism and Commerce General Manager Alistair Tavares thanked the festival's loyal supporters.
20: We've been fortunate that we have a fan base that keeps coming back. Attendance was roughly around 4,000, just above the 4,700 mark over the 3 days. The fantastic thing was about 90% of them stayed overnight. And we ended up generating roughly around 4,700 visitor nights.
19: More than 350 tickets have already been sold for the 2027 event. Tanham Sands locals are being urged to set the alarm early and pull on pink or teal for the Mother's Day Classic this weekend. Hundreds are expected to run from the Millennium Esplanade from 7 a.m. on Sunday to raise money for women's cancer research.
10: Some people say, well, you know, Mother's Day, what about the sleep-in? 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It's generally a 4K or an 8K walk or run. It doesn't have to be getting out there and hoping to do your personal best. But bring the family, bring your friends. It's a really beautiful morning.
19: That's Mother's Day Classic CEO Zara Lawler speaking there. You can register on the day or online through the Mother's Day Classic website. Event organisers, couples, community groups and businesses are invited to discover one of Central Queensland's most distinctive event venues this weekend. The Australian Shearing Shed at Rockhampton Heritage Village is having an open day from 9 a.m. tomorrow. The free event provides visitors with the opportunity to tour the iconic shearing shed and speak directly with the events team about wedding ceremony locations, corporate functions and other events. And plenty of sporting action in Rockhampton this weekend. The Capras host the Ipswich Jets at 6 p.m. tomorrow in the Host Plus Cup. Then on Sunday, the Cyclones and Rockets take on the Brisbane Capitals at Bravis Arena in the NBL 1 North. Women tip off at 1 p.m. before the men at 3 p.m.
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22: Hi there, I'm Robert Clennon. One of the ISIS brides who arrived in Australia last night will face court in Sydney this morning on allegations of remaining in a declared conflict zone in Syria and joining Islamic State. Assistant Commissioner Stephen Nutt alleges some of the women engaged in crimes against humanity related to slavery.
23: These offences each carry a maximum penalty of 25 years imprisonment.
22: We're being assured the hantavirus outbreak on that cruise ship off the African coast is not the beginning of another pandemic. So far, it's claimed 3 out of 5 people confirmed to have it. There are 2 other suspected cases. 4 Aussies on board are not affected. Well, beloved wildlife warrior Sir David Attenborough's had a newly discovered wasp named after him to celebrate his 100th birthday. He says he's been swamped with greetings.
24: I simply can't reply to each of you all separately, but I would like to thank you all most sincerely for your kind messages.
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22: In AFL, Fremantle Footy Club's on top of the ladder after a come-from-behind win over the Hawks. The Dockers booting the last 5 goals of the game to win by 15 points, and Hawks coach Sam Mitchell saying an injury to Tom Barras has made it worse.
26: Losing your fullback is never ideal. It meant we had to push Weds into the back line, which compromised our forward structure a bit, but you know, there's no excuses.
22: And in NRL, the Dolphins have continued the Bulldogs' misery with a 44-12 belting of Canterbury.
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7: Beautiful morning, blue skies, sunny today. Expecting it to get to around 27 degrees for Rockhampton and Gladstone. Yeppoon and Billawheeler, 25. That UV index, though, still 7, which is high. So cover up, slip, slop, slap, seek and slide if you're in the sun. 18 degrees currently in Rockhampton. It's sitting on 16 in Gladstone, 18 degrees in Yeppoon and 13 in Billow.
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7: We'll talk more weather when we catch up with Mike Griffin soon, thanks to Thinkwater. Not too far away, we'll check in with the coach of the Emu Park men's A-grade side. They're top of the ladder. Jason Field joins us before 9 o'clock. On this day, thanks to Move Mobility. But first,
27: it's like the argument over whether pineapple goes on a pizza. Anchovies or no anchovies.
21: 4ROs. Clash of the Chords.
27: Thanks to Antonio's Express. Pizza for pizza lovers. Musgrave Street.
7: They're animal themed songs this morning in 4RO's Clash of the Chords, thanks to Antonio's on Sir David Attenborough's 100th birthday. Let's go to Jeff from Antonio's. Good morning, Jeff.
28: Good morning, Aaron. What a beautiful, crisp morning.
7: It is, and a bit cool. And I was going to talk to you about Antonio's pizzas, beautiful, heat it up the next day. So you can get up, throw in the microwave, and on these cool mornings we're going to see across the weekend, piping hot Antonio's early in the morning.
28: Exactly, yeah. The only thing is, microwaves are lovely and quick. I tend to find the fry pan's pretty good because it sort of keeps that base a little bit dry. Sometimes things get a little bit soggy in microwaves.
7: Wow, I've never tried that.
28: Yeah, lovely old 98-year-old friend of mine in Mackay does it that way, and I thought, what a great idea.
7: There you go. I'm going to try that. Just throw it in a frying pan on the stove and let it heat up that way.
28: Yeah. Okay. Yeah, just don't have to heat it too quick. You might burn the base, but No, that's a great way, but sometimes they're just as good cold as well.
7: Yeah, you're right. Nothing better than cold pizza. But on a cool morning, that's interesting. I'm gonna throw that out there. How do you heat up your pizza? 49227990. But yes, Antonio's beautiful when fresh, but nice heated up the next day too. Or as you said, just eat it cold.
28: Yeah, just get into it and enjoy it. And a lot of our customers do that. They go, do I get a regular or do I get a large? And then they go, no, I'll get a large. I'm going to have some for tomorrow lunch or whatever they want it for. Yeah, it's a great idea.
7: That's right. All right, well, grab your pizzas. Over 40 varieties to choose from. Those pastas with the sauces, fresh made in store. The new recipe ribs and the potato skins, your wings, salad, so much more at Antonio's. As I said, Sir David Attenborough's 100th birthday, so I went with a couple of animal-themed fun novelty songs. The Tokens, The Lion Sleeps Tonight versus Octopus's Garden, The Beatles. Which way would you have gone?
28: Probably Octopus's Garden. That's sort of a chirpy little song.
7: Yeah, it is. We'll find out the winning song in just a sec. But who's our winner this week when it comes to the pizza prize?
28: We've got another mail this week. Aaron, it's Colin Stewart. He's done a great job and had a win. And I can't wait to run him through our menu and see what lovely food we can give him.
7: Well done. Colin, enjoy your pizza prize. We know you will. Time for the winning song for a Friday morning in 4RO's Clash of the Chords, thanks to Antonio's. And Jeff, it's the Tokens.
28: Excellent. You have a great weekend, Aaron.
7: You too. 4RO's Clash of the Chords, thanks to Antonio's Express. Pizza, pasta, ribs and more in Musgrave Street.

0: 994RO. When we need to know what's happening with the weather, we turn to Mike Griffin. Thanks to Thinkwater for everything water, irrigation and pumping. Thinkwater.
1: Mike Griffin, chilly this morning.
2: Yes, mate. A lot of people didn't want to get out of bed this morning, including me.
1: So what did we get down to?
2: Well, 16 for Rocky. I think it was 9.5 for Billawheeler, but it was very cold air. It had come through. Wind south-southwesterly out at Rundle Island, and it's been 18 knots there for most of the morning this morning. Gust 29, 54 kilometres per hour. So it's SOTW. Don't go on the water. It's not really, it's a bit rugged. Very rugged indeed. So,
1: absolutely. And cool temperatures across the weekend as well, particularly those overnight temperatures. Mike, I just want you to explain to us again why at 4 o'clock this morning was I looking at a temperature that said 16 degrees for Rockhampton, but it said feels like 12.
2: Well, we had that cold south-southwesterly air. Dew point was very, very low. It was around about 5. Now, normally our dew point's around about 20. That's why the high humidity's here. Because of that 5 degrees dew point, that air came all the way up from Victoria, which is snowing down there on the mountains. 20 centimetres, they reckon. That's come all, first time we've had that cold air come all the way up here. So, therefore, it's dry air. I think the humidity was about 50-odd percent. It's the driest we've had, and this afternoon it'll be under 20%, be super dry. So remember, for all the tradies who'll be listening, if you're outside working, you know, you have to change the clothes and sweat and everything, you won't be doing it today because you'll be outside to work and you'll be enjoying the work because it's nice and dry and hardly much sweating at all.
1: Yeah, very good. Next couple of days are like that. Bit of cloud around on Sunday by the looks of things, though.
2: Yeah, just a little bit of cloud around. That'll keep things, and it'll be a great night for the Capras. Bring a jacket. And the Capras should. What time do they start, Aaron? It's 7 o'clock.
1: Yeah, about 7 o'clock kickoff usually is. But yeah, and you were pretty impressed with the Dolphins last night.
2: Yes, mate. Oh, look at the Sarko. What? How did he? Really got them going. And they're just a well-oiled machine at the moment. The way they're playing, the poor hapless Bulldogs, which just weren't in the game. And Preston, who normally scores a try, didn't score a try. Galvin just seemed to be off his game again a bit. Is he really a number seven? Should be a number six, maybe. But, Dolphins, fantastic.
1: Yeah, no, they're a bit of a mess. And what have you spotted in the AFL?
2: Well, Hawthorn went to Fremantle. They kicked six goals. Well, Gunston kicked six goals to start the game. And then all of a sudden, it was the Purple Haze came home with Luke Jackson. Had that smother there in the first part of the second half. And he steamrolled the five-goal avalanche, which just brought the Fremantle Dockers home. Absolutely incredible game to watch. If you've ever got a chance to see it, it's on replay. Have a look at it because just watch the last quarter. That's all you need to watch and you'll see Fremantle at their best.
1: Frio going pretty well. What are you up to this weekend?
2: I've got bowls this afternoon if you want to come down. It's got some nice cheap beers at the bar. I won't tell you how much they are, but come along and have a look. And I had a visit during the week from Mick and Greta from the volunteer police. Now, there's a few break-ins around town, and need I say the police are trying to do a good job, but Mick and Greta really were the icing on the cake when they explained what was going on and how to protect your house around the place. And I reckon you should get them on radio, Aaron, and
1: good
2: have
1: idea.
2: A talk.
1: Yeah, no, well, you got to protect yourself, don't you? Mike, thank you very much. You have a terrific weekend.
2: Same to you, mate. All the very best.
1: Mike Griffin, thanks to Thinkwater for everything water, irrigation and plumbing. Thinkwater.
0: You know what it's like. 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
9: Hi, turning back the clock on May 8, the day in 1912 when the second oldest film studios in the US were founded, Paramount Pictures. It's the anniversary of the end of World War II in Europe in 1945, with German General Wilhelm Keitel surrendering to the Allies.
10: It is over. The war in Europe is ended.
9: The 12th and final Beatles album, Let It Be, was released on this day in 1970. In 1984, the Soviet Union announced it would not participate in the Los Angeles Olympic Games.
11: The Soviet delegation made three specific allegations that America was breaking articles of the Olympic Charter.
9: And in 2025, Leo XIV became the 267th Pope of the Catholic Church.
12: Congratulating Robert Prevost of the United States via Peru, who had been elected the new Pope.
9: May 8 birthdays, there's a very special one at the top of today's list. Biologist and natural historian Sir David Attenborough turns 100.
13: This chick is just 3 weeks old and a little bit wobbly on its feet.
9: Earth, Wind and Fire singer Philip Bailey is 75. Blue Wiggle, the only original still with the group, Anthony Field turns 63.
14: Potato, potato, potato, potato.
9: Melissa Gilbert is 62, the president of the Screen Actors Guild, once played Laura Ingalls on The Little House on the Prairie.
15: Cross my heart, hope to die, stick a needle in my eye.
9: Aussie cricket legend Michael Bevan celebrates his 56th birthday.
16: And it's Michael Bevan's evening at the Sydney Cricket Ground.
9: Darren Hayes, one half of the hit Aussie duo Savage Garden, turns 54. Great Adam McDougall is 51.
17: The Mad Dog has cut loose.
9: And current Australian cricket captain Pat Cummins turns 33.
18: Paddy's first as the man in charge.
9: Finally, it's the anniversary of the death of Australian boxer Lionel Rose in 2011, aged 62. The world bantamweight champion was the first Indigenous Australian to be named Australian of the Year and topped off his career with this top 20 hit.
19: Let me
9: Rose on May 8.
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0: It's the talk of Central Queensland, 994RO, heading towards news, sport and weather at 9, and then we're broadcasting live at the Aged Care and Disability Expo happening at the Rockhampton Showgrounds. Before we go there, previewing the next round of the Rockhampton Rugby League, thanks to Club Parkhurst supporting our emerging community, and some big games this weekend in the NRG Industrial A Grade, the Intersport Yeppoon Women's, Rod North and Sons Coach Division Reserves, and the Granger Contracting Under-19s. Dennis Park, it's Tanham Sands taking on Emu Park. Gymnasium, North's host Gladstone Brothers. That's the Saturday game, Sunday at Webb Park. Yeppoon up against Rocky Brothers, and Fitzroy's face Valleys. I'm joined right now by the coach of the A-grade men's side for Emu Park. They're top of the ladder, Jason Field. In fact, women are top of the ladder too. Jason, the club's flying.
1: Yeah, we've had a good start to the year, and very much looking forward to this weekend's games to see how we continue to develop and grow as a unit.
0: It's great. You've had a couple of terrific years, haven't you?
1: Yeah, we've been really building as a club, and I think this year is probably the most excited I've been in relation to the whole club around where we're heading and where we're tracking towards.
0: What about the young kids coming through? Can you see the success that you've had generating excitement amongst those kids coming through the system?
1: Oh, definitely. Like, that's been our strength, is actually we've attracted a lot of young people in our younger age groups that are now playing A grade and playing into the higher grades, which is really developed, and we're also, our women's team is the same, so we're looking at potentially a good next couple of years, we hope, so as we move forward.
0: And you love playing footy. I mean, I love the fact that you throw the ball around and you know, you're out there to play some football, and that's great for the game.
1: This year we've got pretty entertaining sort of sight and a lot of speed, so the boys are actually doing some stuff out of the books, which you as a coach, I suppose sometimes you look at and go, we shouldn't be doing that, but then how can you stop it when it's coming off each time?
0: Yeah, absolutely. Heading to Dennis Park to take on Tanham Sands. How tough are Tanham going to be?
1: They're normally pretty strong at home. We've got a few injuries, so over the last 2 weeks against probably a couple of the top sides, and so those players will be out this week. So we're giving an opportunity for some more young blokes to come through and have a crack, so really looking forward to see how they step up.
0: Well, good luck this weekend. Enjoy the game, and don't let those players panic you too much.
1: All good. Thanks for the chat. And if anyone's interested, come along to Dennis Park and watch the game. It'll be a good game.
0: Yeah, it will be a good game. Jason Field, thank you very much. Coach of the Emu Park A-grade men's. Don't miss them playing Tanham Sands at Dennis Park. North's host Gladstone Brothers at Gymnasium. Webb Park and Yeppoon up against Rocky Brothers. Salyards Park, Fitzroy's face Valleys. Thanks to Club Parker supporting our emerging community. There you go, your preview of the next round of the Rockhampton Rugby League Round 4. 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
3: Hi there, I'm Rob McLennan. Three of the four so-called ISIS brides have been arrested after returning to Australia following years in a Syrian refugee camp. Among the charges, they're accused of entering and remaining in a declared conflict zone and joining ISIS. AFP Assistant Commissioner Stephen Nutt says two of the women are facing slavery-related allegations,
4: which usually involve asserting control over the rights of a person.
3: Iconic singer Bonnie Tyler is in an induced coma this morning after undergoing emergency surgery in Portugal. The 74-year-old total eclipse of the heart singer's team says her family, friends and fans are all concerned by the news. The WHO says a hantavirus outbreak on a cruise ship is not another pandemic.
5: I want to be unequivocal here. This is not SARS-CoV-2. This is an outbreak that we see on a ship.
3: That's Dr. Maria van Kerkhove. The outbreak has claimed three lives so far. And a man's in custody accused of threatening the former Prince Andrew as he walked his dog.
2: Century 21 Solutions. 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
3: First to NRL and Bulldogs skipper Stephen Crichton's told Nine teammates need to step up after last night's 44-12 drubbing at the hands of the Dolphins.
6: Like talking about our boys, just looking at ourselves and coming with a better mindset throughout training this week and dust us off and definitely need it for next week again.
3: That loss, Canterbury Bankstown's fourth in a row. To AFL and the Dockers have hauled in a 19-point final quarter deficit to beat Hawthorn to kickstart round nine. Freo booting five goals in the last 12 minutes to set up that 15-point win.
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0: Yeah, Rockhampton today, sunny with light winds as we head for a top of 27 degrees. 27 also today for Gladstone, Yeppoon and Billawheeler expecting tops of 25. Right now sitting on 18 degrees in Rockhampton, 19 now in Yeppoon. It's 16 still in Gladstone and Billawheeler taking a little while to get going, sitting on 14 degrees.
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8: G'day, it's Aaron. Hello. We are broadcasting live today at the Robert Swarton Pavilion at the Rockhampton Showgrounds for the Aged Care and Disability Expo Australia. Just looking around at some of the things that you'll find here, our good friends from Regional Health and Mobility are over there. We'll catch up with them a little bit later on. But everything from spinal care to sleep services, I noticed, are here. Also the Endeavour Foundation. We're going to catch up with one of the organisers in just a moment to find out exactly what message is being delivered during this year's expo. But you might remember, we were here last year. It was a terrific day. Spending the day out here. It's on till 3 o'clock this afternoon. We're broadcasting live till midday, but certainly everything that you need in the aged care and disability sector is here if you want to know more about NDIS. And I tell you the other thing that is always good at these events, I can see over here, there's plenty of gift bags and little treats and surprises that you can pick up as you wander around the stalls. There's always plenty of drink bottles and pens. I need some more pens. And I can smell the popcorn, which is being cooked up across from us. Looks like there's some donuts too. There's food and drink. So come and join us today. As I said, we're here till midday, but it's on till 3 o'clock this afternoon. So wander around and check out everything you need to know in the disability and aged care sector is here today in the Robert Swarton Pavilion at the Rockhampton Showgrounds for the Aged Care and Disability Expo Australia. We're going to catch up with the organiser in just a sec, as I mentioned, broadcasting live here through till midday on 990 4RO.

0: talk of Central Queensland 994RO. Hello, it's Aaron. We're broadcasting live this morning at the Rockhampton Showgrounds at the Robert Schwarton Pavilion for the Aged Care and Disability Expo Australia. And Sean, one of the founders and also one of the directors, joins me. Sean, good to see you. Welcome back to Rockhampton.
1: Yeah, thanks, Aaron. Good to be here.
0: Fantastic. And these events get supported wherever you go, but particularly here in Rockhampton, they come out in force, don't they?
1: Oh, definitely. You know, we start at 9 o'clock, big lineup. So we got a variety of service providers, a lot of free giveaways. So come and check it out. We're here till 3 o'clock.
0: Yeah. Why? Why are we having this expo? Why do you see the need for an expo like this?
1: Definitely regional Queensland. We got a passion for it. So we go all around Australia, but we love Rockhampton. We love coming back. So we were here last year. It was beautiful. A lot of people. We want to give back to the community. You know, so a lot of big expo companies want come here much, so we want to come and support and help the people to connect with the right services.
0: Yeah, I mean, that's what it's about, connecting to the services, because you can do a lot of running around getting the kind of information that you get here, and let's face it, if we're talking aged care, a lot of the people in the aged sector don't use a lot of computers and can't. I mean, here you walk up to a stall and you get all the information you want.
1: Exactly. You know, you walk in, you get to talk to the right providers. You know, you get to know them and you find the right support. We got around 50-plus service providers in Rockhampton. So come and check it out. So instead of going on Facebook or Google, you get to talk to them.
0: Yeah, absolutely. Face-to-face and get the information you need. And ask those questions. I mean, this is the day when you come with your list of your questions and you just go for it.
1: Yeah, absolutely. There's a lot of changes happening at NDIS and also aged care sector. So it's good way to come and check it out, talk to the providers and get information, the right information. So, yeah.
0: I'm going to ask you a question. Can you ask the people in the popcorn stall just to turn down that smell a little bit? It's driving me crazy.
1: I know, right? I'm going to go get one soon.
0: It's the first thing you could smell when you walked in here was popcorn.
1: So, yeah, we've got a couple of food trucks here, guys. So, coming down, it's food, coffee, and moreover, you get to win an Android tablet speaker, Bluetooth speaker, a lot of giveaways every hour. Yep. So, don't miss out.
0: I mentioned that before, and obviously, you've got your own giveaways, but it's incredible what the different stalls bring. To provide merchandise and make sure that they're handing out material. You can get 1,000 water bottles and 1,000 pens here today.
1: 100%. There's plenty of show bags too. Each provider got heaps of variety of stuff. Could be lollies, could be a pen, could be a... you'll find out. Yep. Come and check it out.
0: Well, we'll take a wander around and we'll meet some of the providers today and also meet some of the stall holders. What message would you like people to take away from this event?
1: Well, come and support the local businesses, you know. There's a lot of organisation here you might know, you might not know. So come and check it out and support the local business. Connect with those businesses.
0: Thanks for having us back again this year.
1: No worries. Thanks for having me.
0: Thank you, Sean. So here it is, the Aged Care and Disability Expo Australia in Rockhampton. Today till 3, so you've got plenty of time to come and check out these stalls. We're here till midday. As I said, we'll drag up some of the people from the stalls and have a chat over the next couple of hours on 994.
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0: The talk of Central Queensland, 994RO, at the Aged Care and Disability Expo Australia at the Robert Shorten Pavilion at the Rockhampton Showgrounds. Laurel from Regional Health and Mobility is with me. Hello.
1: Good morning.
0: Of course, good friends of ours, Regional Health and Mobility. Good to see you here. Of course, you're going to be here because of the range of products that you offer people in those two sectors.
1: Yes, we have a small range here today, but our shop has stocks a lot more over there on Alexandra Street.
0: Yep, and so I saw you brought chairs. You also brought, you've got a special on a CPAP machine.
1: The CPAP,
0: that's what it's called, isn't it?
1: I got CPAP,
0: it right.
1: Yes.
0: Yeah, CPAP.
1: Deb from our Southside store has some specials going over there.
0: Yeah, I saw her. So sleep apnea, people are being waved around at the moment, machine. $550, I think I saw, which is a bargain for those machines, because a lot of people who do suffer sleeping problems might not don't have a lot of money sometimes. So that's a real bargain.
1: It is, yes.
0: Tell us about the coffee pot that you were pouring.
1: The kettle?
0: Yes.
1: It's a really good kettle for people that can't lift
0: the kettles
1: right. With the hot water in it. It's a little bit dangerous.
0: Very dangerous. So it tips.
1: It tips.
0: So it's on an axis, so it tips over, so it makes it easier to pour the coffee.
1: Yes.
0: And that's just an example of the great range of mobility aids that you've got.
1: Aids for daily living. Yeah.
0: Do you have a favourite? Is there something in particular that you've got in the shop that you think is just a brilliant device for helping people who maybe have issues with their hands in particular?
1: We've got a wide range of the cutlery.
0: Yes.
1: And I like the kettle.
0: And plates.
1: Yeah. And we've got like can openers, jar openers.
0: Jar openers, that's the one. I bought a jar opener from you a little while ago because my wife has some issues with her hands. So she gets out the jar opener and can open it. I'm completely useless now in our household because she's got a jar opener. So I'd come up to me all the time and say, hey, can you open this? It's great, the range of products that you have. And as you said, you do have the Southside store. Do they love their new store?
1: They do, yes.
0: Yes, and the Northside store, which is where?
1: On Alexandra Street.
0: There you go. You can see you and the rest of the team. But the most important thing, and I'm keeping you away from your stall, and there's about 10 people over there at the moment looking at some of those things, so I'll let you go. The most important thing is for people to come here today and be able to talk to you face-to-face.
1: Yes.
0: Well done. Good to talk to you.
1: Thank you.
0: 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And she gave me some lollies. 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

0: It's the talk of Central Queensland, 994RO. Hello, it's Aaron. We are broadcasting live at the Rockhampton Showgrounds today. Here we are in the Robert Shorten Pavilion for the Aged and Disability Expo Rockhampton. On today till 3 o'clock with an inspiring and informative day showcasing the best products, services and support networks in the aged care and disability sectors. An event and your opportunity to connect with a variety of exhibitors and find solutions that can improve your life and the lives of those you care for. The one thing to say about the Aged Care and Disability Expo, which we said a little bit earlier on, is the fact that you can talk to people face-to-face. I mean, if you have trouble finding what you need online, if you don't have the computer skills, it's easier here. I mean, this is like the internet all in one room when it comes to aged care and disability services here in Central Queensland. So you walk up to people, you talk to them face-to-face, you can ask the questions on the spot. So come and join us. As I said, it's on till 3 o'clock today. We're here till midday broadcasting live. Just got a note through, which I'll tell you about from Rockhampton Rugby League. They just want everyone to know there's been a change of time for the game between Fitzroy's and Valleys at Sale Yards Park on Sunday afternoon. Unfortunately, Fitzroy Women's have had to forfeit the game, so the A grade will now be on at 2 o'clock in the afternoon. So keep that in mind if you are heading along to Sale Yards Park on Sunday to see Fitzroy's versus Valleys. Remember, you can get in touch anytime, aaron.stevens@4ro.com.au.
1: 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Thanks to Perry's IGA, Wandle, Dean Street and Yeppoon. 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

0: talk of Central Queensland 994RO at the Aged Care and Disability Expo Australia at the Rockhampton Showgrounds. Good to see so many people here, carers, aged, plenty of people here looking at all the services that are available here in Rockhampton and in Central Queensland. We'll catch up with another organiser of the expo not too far away. Latest news, sport and weather just around the corner. 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
13: Hello, I'm Robert Clennon. Jim Chalmers says next week's federal budget will prioritise saving more than spending. The Treasurer revealing in a pre-budget conference the federal government's made $64 billion in savings and reprioritisations.
14: It will have five major priorities. First of all, fuel security. Secondly, cost of living and housing. There will be a productivity package.
13: The opposition continues to slam the government over its handling of the so-called ISIS brides. Three of those women have now been charged, two facing allegations of slavery, one accused of remaining in a declared conflict zone in Syria and joining Islamic State. National Senator Bridget McKenzie telling Sky why they were allowed to return beggars belief.
15: I found it very, very concerning that the government has had this real hands-off approach to, meanwhile, behind the scenes, friends of ministers, known entities, are actually facilitating the return of these women and their children to the detriment of our national security.
13: Aussie families are scrambling for childcare after dozens of before and after school programs confirmed they will shut their doors, blaming soaring costs linked to new safety reforms. The first of the Outside School Hours Council of Australia sites will close at the end of the month, while up to 300 more may be forced to reduce services. And mourners have worn pink at overnight vigils to honour the life of Kumanjai Little Baby a week on from the discovery of the five-year-old's body near Alice Springs.
1: Clark Rubber. All things pool, foam, rubber and commercial cleaning. 994RO. Your sport now.
13: Frio has surged to a 15-point win over the Hawks in Perth, kicking the last five goals to make it eight in a row. Midfielder Caleb Sarong telling Seven the squad now backs itself.
16: We got a buy-in from 23 blokes at any one time that are playing out here that just do what's required. And sometimes it's not pretty. There's a quote that Isaiah Dudley said after the Collingwood game, he does the dirty work. And that's what we got.
13: The Bulldogs have sunk to a fourth straight NRL defeat. Canterbury thrashed by the Dolphins 44-12 last night.
1: 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Keeping you up to date across CQ and dragging out those songs you can sing along to.